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Canada. Yeah. Now let that guitar fall in.

I want that guitar to fall in on that. Tighten it up now. Oh, yeah. Now tighten it up, Augie. Yeah, now everybody tighten it up now. Now look here. We gonna make it mellow for you now.

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3: Here's your WTLO forecast. I'm staff meteorologist Megan Mulford. Lows level off around 46 tonight under mainly clear skies, northeast winds at around 5 miles an hour. Mainly clear skies again tomorrow. High temperatures reach up to 76. Lows level off around 46 tomorrow night. Clear skies. With your WTLO forecast, I'm staff meteorologist Megan Mulford. Currently 68.
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1: Stevens, a major nor'easter still impacting millions from the tri-state area all the way up into New England.
2: Heavy band of rain lifting up into southern New England has prompted a flash flood warning for parts of southern Massachusetts, where we are expecting to pick up our biggest rain totals, upwards of 3 to 5 inches of rain through the duration of this storm. Top winds, 30 to 40 mile per hour gusts. Nantucket earlier today gusted in the 60s.
1: 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President Trump weighing in on this week's meeting with China's leader Xi Jinping, and on whether the issue of Taiwan was discussed.
3: Right now, it's, you know, fine. It's just moving along. But we didn't spend a lot of time talking about Taiwan. He understands very much how I feel.
1: And the president sharing that with reporters earlier today. 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
7: Here's your WTLO forecast. I'm staff meteorologist Megan Mulford. Lows level off around 46. Tonight, under mainly clear skies, northeast winds at around 5 miles an hour. Mainly clear skies again tomorrow. High temperatures reach up to 76. Lows level off around 46. Tomorrow night, clear skies. With your WTLO forecast, I'm staff meteorologist Megan Mulford. Currently, 66.
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0: Hello, I'm an AI voice. 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I can't walk, I can't drive, I can't shake your hand. I heard this radio station is hiring for an account executive in the Somerset area. 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
2: Here's your WTLO forecast. I'm staff meteorologist Megan Mulford. Lows level off around 46 tonight under mainly clear skies, northeast winds at around 5 miles an hour. Mainly clear skies again tomorrow. High temperatures reach up to 76. Lows level off around 46. Tomorrow night, clear skies. With your WTLO forecast, I'm staff meteorologist Megan Mulford. Currently, 64.
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1: I'm Carmen Roberts. The nor'easter turns deadly. At least one person has died in the storm that's lashing the East Coast after a tree fell on a man in Brooklyn today, killing him. The storm's considered the worst since Superstorm Sandy.
2: It's ferocious, and it needs to be taken seriously.
1: New York Governor Kathy Hochul.
2: Mark my words, much more is coming.
1: And the storm is causing coastal flooding, power outages, travel delays, and is expected to get worse tonight. Drone and missile attacks flare up again between Russia and Ukraine just days after President Trump met with Ukrainian President Zelensky on the sidelines of the UN General Assembly.
3: We talked about a lot of different subjects, and many of those subjects very strong agreement. But you know what I want him to do? Make a deal. I want him to settle with Putin, and I want Putin to settle with him.
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7: Here's your WTLO forecast. I'm staff meteorologist Megan Mulford. Lows level off around 46. Tonight, under mainly clear skies, northeast winds at around 5 miles an hour. Mainly clear skies again tomorrow. High temperatures reach up to 76. Lows level off around 46. Tomorrow night, clear skies. With your WTLO forecast, I'm staff meteorologist Megan Mulford. Currently, 64.
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1: Hello, I'm an AI voice. 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
3: Here's your WTLO forecast. I'm staff meteorologist Megan Mulford. Lows level off around 46. Tonight, under mainly clear skies, northeast winds at around 5 miles an hour. Mainly clear skies again tomorrow. High temperatures reach up to 76. Lows level off around 46. Tomorrow night, clear skies. With your WTLO forecast, I'm staff meteorologist Megan Mulford. Right now, 61.
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1: I'm Paul Stevens. That big nor'easter still impacting millions from the tri-state area all the way up into New England.
2: Heavy band of rain lifting up into southern New England has prompted a flash flood warning for parts of southern Massachusetts, where we are expecting to pick up our biggest rain totals, upwards of 3 to 5 inches of rain through the duration of this storm. Top winds, 30 to 40 mile per hour gusts. Nantucket earlier today gusted in the 60s.
1: And that's Fox Weather's Jane Minar. President Trump weighing in on this week's meeting with China's leader Xi Jinping, and he was asked whether the issue of Taiwan came up at all.
3: Right now, it's, you know, fine. It's just moving along. But we didn't spend a lot of time talking about Taiwan. He understands very much how I feel.
1: The president speaking earlier today with reporters. 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
7: Here's your WTLO forecast. I'm staff meteorologist Megan Mulford. Lows level off around 46. Tonight, under mainly clear skies, northeast winds at around 5 miles an hour. Mainly clear skies again tomorrow. High temperatures reach up to 76. Lows level off around 46. Tomorrow night, clear skies. With your WTLO forecast, I'm staff meteorologist Megan Mulford. Currently, it's 59 degrees.
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3: Somerset weather. Here's your WTLO forecast. I'm staff meteorologist Megan Mulford. Lows level off around 46. Tonight, under mainly clear skies, northeast winds at around 5 miles an hour. Mainly clear skies again tomorrow. High temperatures reach up to 76. Lows level off around 46. Tomorrow night, clear skies. With your WTLO forecast, I'm staff meteorologist Megan Mulford. Right now, it's 55 degrees.
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0: 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Get the forecast and high and low temperatures for today and tomorrow. Just call 606-678-8100.
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1: Chris DeMayo, a powerful nor'easter hitting the East Coast this weekend with heavy rain and strong winds. Fox Weather's Mike Seidel is on the eastern end of New York's Long Island.
2: We've got the high wind warning. Winds kick us to 60, 65 miles an hour through the overnight hours. The winds here will die down, calm down by tomorrow morning, and then after we get through the high tide at lunchtime tomorrow here on the North Shore, we'll be in much, much better shape.
1: 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One of baseball's greatest pitchers, Justin Verlander, is calling it a career.
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11: Here's your WTLO forecast. I'm staff meteorologist Megan Mulford. Lows level off around 46 overnight under mainly clear skies, northeasterly winds at around 5 miles an hour. High temperatures reach up to 76 Sunday. Mainly sunny skies develop with fog and spots early. Clear skies Sunday night. Lows level off around 46. With your WTLO forecast, I'm staff meteorologist Megan Mulford. Right now, 57.
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6: Here's your WTLO forecast. I'm staff meteorologist Megan Mulford. Lows level off around 46 overnight under mainly clear skies. Northeasterly winds at around 5 miles an hour. High temperatures reach up to 76. Sunday, mainly sunny skies develop with fog and spots early. Clear skies, Sunday night, lows level off around 46. With your WTLO forecast, I'm staff meteorologist Megan Mulford. Right now, 55.
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1: I'm Deborah Valentine. A rare September nor'easter affecting the Northeast. Nassau County Executive and New York Republican nominee for Governor Bruce Blakeman joining Fox's The Big Weekend Show.
2: This is an especially strong storm, and it's made even more problematic because of the full moon that we'll have tonight. So the big concern is about the high tide.
1: Forecasters say the brunt of the nor'easter is occurring overnight until 10 a.m. Sunday. New York City police say a 56-year-old man was killed by a falling tree in Brooklyn. President Trump rejecting Iran's proposed seven-day plan to reopen the Strait of Hormuz and restart nuclear talks as the U.S. pushed to cripple Tehran economically.
3: Well, I'm rejecting their deal. They want to make a deal where they open the strait immediately because they're losing so badly. You know, you don't read that or you don't see that in the fake news.
1: President Trump making that comment while outside the White House today. 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
7: Somerset weather. Here's your WTLO forecast. I'm staff meteorologist Megan Mulford. Lows level off around 46 overnight under mainly clear skies, northeasterly winds at around 5 miles an hour. High temperatures reach up to 76. Sunday, mainly sunny skies develop with fog and spots early. Clear skies, Sunday night, lows level off around 46. With your WTLO forecast, I'm staff meteorologist Megan Mulford. Right now, 55.
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3: Here's your WTLO forecast. I'm staff meteorologist Megan Mulford. Lows level off around 46 overnight under mainly clear skies, northeasterly winds at around 5 miles an hour. High temperatures reach up to 76. Sunday, mainly sunny skies develop with fog and spots early. Clear skies, Sunday night, lows level off around 46. With your WTLO forecast, I'm staff meteorologist Megan Mulford. Right now, 55.
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0: Hello, I'm an AI voice. 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
1: I'm Chris DeMayo. The East Coast continues to get pounded by a major nor'easter as heavy rain and high winds hit the region. That's likely to last through the overnight hours. Meantime, Hurricane Nolo is moving away from Hawaii Island, but not before its effects are felt.
2: Hurricane Nolo, located to the south of the Big Island on this Saturday, likely to see the worst impacts there today. Tropical storm force winds, heavy rainfall, the potential for flooding.
1: That's National Hurricane Center Director Michael Brennan. Iran proposing a deal to reopen the Strait of Hormuz.
3: You know why? Because they're dying. You know why they're dying? Because they have no money coming in. Because they get their money from the Hormuz Strait.
1: President Trump rejecting the Iranian proposal. Earlier this week, the U.S. held indirect talks with Iran. 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
7: Here's your WTLO forecast. I'm staff meteorologist Megan Mulford. Lows level off around 46 overnight under clear skies. Winds out of the northeast at around 5 miles an hour. Ample sunshine developing with fog in spots early Sunday. Daytime highs approaching 76. Clear skies Sunday night. Lows level off around 46. With your WTLO forecast, I'm staff meteorologist Megan Mulford. Currently 50.
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2: WTLO forecast. I'm staff meteorologist Megan Mulford. Lows level off around 46 overnight under clear skies. Winds out of the northeast at around 5 miles an hour. Ample sunshine developing with fog in spots early Sunday. Daytime highs approaching 76. Clear skies Sunday night. Lows level off around 46. With your WTLO forecast, I'm staff meteorologist Megan Mulford. Currently 50.
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1: News. I'm Deborah Valentine. The nor'easter is expected to pick up steam overnight as it rapidly deepens over warm Atlantic waters and moves closer to the coast. New Jersey's Governor Mike Sherrill warning residents don't be fooled by the current lull.
2: Make sure you are prepared, and our emergency crews remain in close contact across the state with many of our county emergency centers. So report any power outages and keep yourself safe.
1: At least one storm-related death. New York City police say a 56-year-old Brooklyn man died when a tree fell on him. Hurricane Nola is tracking just south of the Hawaiian Islands, packing 90-mile-per-hour winds. Dr. Michael Brennan is director of the National Hurricane Center.
3: Hurricane Nola, located to the south of the Big Island on this Saturday, likely to see the worst impacts there today. Tropical storm force winds, heavy rainfall, the potential for flooding, so be in your safe place.
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8: Here's your WTLO forecast. I'm staff meteorologist Megan Mulford. Lows level off around 46 overnight under clear skies. Winds out of the northeast at around 5 miles an hour. Ample sunshine developing with fog in spots early Sunday. Daytime highs approaching 76. Clear skies Sunday night. Lows level off around 46. With your WTLO forecast, I'm staff meteorologist Megan Mulford. Currently 50.
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0: Hey, where you going? 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
2: Here's your WTLO forecast. I'm staff meteorologist Megan Mulford. Lows level off around 46 overnight under clear skies, northeasterly winds at around 5 miles an hour. Bright sunshine develops with fog in spots early Sunday. Daytime highs approaching 76. Clear skies Sunday night, lows around 46. With your WTLO forecast, I'm staff meteorologist Megan Mulford. Currently, it's 50 degrees.
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0: This is Officer Theodore Wax with the Somerset Police Department. Texting while driving is extremely dangerous and it's illegal. However, we've all seen drivers doing it. You pass a driver and their eyes are looking down, completely unaware of their surroundings. 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Drive with your eyes on the road. Whatever that text, call, or email is, it can wait until you stop. Keep your hands on the wheel and your mind and eyes on the road.
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1: News. I'm Chris DeMeo. The East Coast continues to get pounded by a major nor'easter as heavy rain and high winds hit the region. Meantime, Hurricane Nolo is moving away from Hawaii Island, but not before its effects are felt.
2: Hurricane Nolo, located to the south of the Big Island on this Saturday, likely to see the worst impacts there today. Tropical storm force winds, heavy rainfall, the potential for flooding.
1: National Hurricane Center Director Michael Brennan. President Trump weighing in on this week's meeting with China's President Xi and on whether the issue of Taiwan was discussed.
3: Right now it's, you know, fine. It's just moving along. But we didn't spend a lot of time talking about Taiwan. He understands very much how I feel.
1: The president speaking with reporters earlier on Saturday. 17 people reported killed in a mass shooting in South Africa. The motive is unknown. 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
7: Here's your WTLO forecast. I'm staff meteorologist Megan Mulford. Clear skies overnight with a low of 46. Winds out of the northeast at around 5 miles an hour. Bright sunshine and foggy early Sunday. Highs level off around 75. Lows dip down to about 48 Sunday night. Clear skies. With your WTLO forecast, I'm staff meteorologist Megan Mulford. 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
2: Here's your WTLO forecast. I'm staff meteorologist Megan Mulford. Clear skies overnight with a low of 46. Winds out of the northeast at around 5 miles an hour. Bright sunshine and foggy early Sunday. Highs level off around 75. Lows dip down to about 48 Sunday night. Clear skies. With your WTLO forecast, I'm staff meteorologist Megan Mulford. Currently, it's 48 degrees.
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1: I'm Deborah Valentine. Mid-Atlantic and New England states are experiencing a rare September nor'easter, strengthening overnight as it pulls closer to the coast. Fox's Chandler Painter.
2: Conditions are forecast to worsen Sunday morning around high tide, amplifying hazardous coastal conditions across the Northeast.
1: More than 94,000 customers are without power, according to PowerOutage.us. Iran's government claims they've shut down the Strait of Hormuz after the U.S. and Israel launched Operation Epic Fury, but Energy Secretary Chris Wright on Fox's My View with Lara Trump begs to differ.
3: The United States military, all of the joint forces have assured that we can continue, that we are restoring flow of oil and gas and refined products, even fertilizer, out of the Strait of Hormuz.
1: Ahead of the midterms, critics of President Trump say the Iran conflict has led to rising gas and oil prices. 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
13: Here's your WTLO forecast. I'm staff meteorologist Megan Mulford. Bright sunshine develops with fog and spots early. Today, with daytime highs approaching 76. North winds, 5 to 10 miles an hour. Clear skies again. Tonight, lows dip down to about 47. Daytime highs approaching 77. Tomorrow, mainly clear skies. With our WTLO forecast, I'm staff meteorologist Megan Mulford. Right now, 46.
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7: Here's your WTLO forecast. I'm staff meteorologist Megan Mulford. Bright sunshine develops with fog in spots early. Today, with daytime highs approaching 76. North winds, 5 to 10 miles an hour. Clear skies again. Tonight, lows dip down to about 47. Daytime highs approaching 77. Tomorrow, mainly clear skies. With our WTLO forecast, I'm staff meteorologist Megan Mulford. Right now, 46.
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0: Hello, I'm an AI voice. 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
1: Fox News, I'm Deborah Valentine. The nor'easter is expected to pick up steam overnight as it rapidly deepens over warm Atlantic waters and moves closer to the coast. New Jersey's Governor Mikey Sherrill warning residents don't be fooled by the current lull.
2: Make sure you are prepared and our emergency crews remain

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1: At least one storm-related death. New York City police say a 56-year-old Brooklyn man died when a tree fell on him. Hurricane Nolo is tracking just south of the Hawaiian Islands, packing 90-mile-per-hour winds. Dr. Michael Brennan is the director of the National Hurricane Center.
2: Hurricane Nolo, located to the south of the Big Island on this Saturday, likely to see the worst impacts there today. Tropical storm-force winds, heavy rainfall, the potential for flooding. So be in your safe place.
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17: Here's your WTLO forecast. I'm staff meteorologist Megan Mulford. Bright sunshine develops with fog and spots early today, with daytime highs approaching 76. North winds 5 to 10 miles an hour. Clear skies again tonight. Lows dip down to about 47. Daytime highs approaching 77. Tomorrow, mainly clear skies. With our WTLO forecast, I'm staff meteorologist Megan Mulford. Right now, 46.
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10: Somerset weather. Here's your WTLO forecast. I'm staff meteorologist Megan Mulford. Bright sunshine develops with fog and spots early today, with daytime highs approaching 76. North winds 5 to 10 miles an hour. Clear skies again tonight. Lows dip down to about 47. Daytime highs approaching 77. Tomorrow, mainly clear skies. With our WTLO forecast, I'm staff meteorologist Megan Mulford. Right now, 46.
11: 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Too cool for school and always groovy.

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1: Here's your WTLO forecast. I'm staff meteorologist Megan Mulford. Bright sunshine develops with fog and spots early. Today, with daytime highs approaching 76. North winds, 5 to 10 miles an hour. Clear skies again. Tonight, lows dip down to about 47. Daytime highs approaching 77. Tomorrow, mainly clear skies. With our WTLO forecast, I'm staff meteorologist Megan Mulford. Right now, 46.
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1: News. I'm Deborah Valentine. A rare late September nor'easter continues to bring heavy rain, wind, and high surf to the northeast. Fox Weather's Brandi Campbell reports from Hull, Massachusetts.
2: We have had winds gusting or really blowing in the 40-mile-per-hour range here, and it's continuing. It has been intense, especially when we had heavy rainfall in the area, so it's almost pelting you as you stand outside here along the coast in Massachusetts.
1: At least one death is reported from the nor'easter. New York City police say a 56-year-old man died when a tree fell on him in Brooklyn, New York. UK police detaining several men on suspicion of explosives offenses near RAF Fairford Air Base. American forces have used that base for limited strikes during the conflict with Iran. It's not known if the arrests are linked to the base. 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
16: Here's your WTLO forecast. I'm Staff Meteorologist Megan Mulford. Bright sunshine develops with fog and spots early. Today, with daytime highs approaching 76. North winds, 5 to 10 miles an hour. Clear skies again. Tonight, lows dip down to about 47. Daytime highs approaching 77. Tomorrow, mainly clear skies. With our WTLO forecast, I'm staff meteorologist Megan Mulford. Right now, 46.
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5: Here's your WTLO forecast. I'm staff meteorologist Megan Mulford. Bright sunshine develops with fog in spots early. Today, with daytime highs approaching 76. North winds, 5 to 10 miles an hour. Clear skies again. Tonight, lows dip down to about 47. Daytime highs approaching 77. Tomorrow, mainly clear skies. With their WTLO forecast, I'm staff meteorologist Megan Mulford. Currently, 45.
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1: Stevens, New England and the Mid-Atlantic states still getting a rare September nor'easter, strengthening overnight while edging closer to the coast.
2: Conditions are forecast to worsen Sunday morning around high tide, amplifying hazardous coastal conditions across the Northeast.
1: And that's Fox's Chandley Painter. Thousands without power in the area. Iran's government says it shut down the Strait of Hormuz after the U.S. and Israel launched Operation Epic Fury, but Energy Secretary Chris Wright on My View with Laura Trump says that's not the case.
3: The United States military, all of the joint forces have assured that we can continue, that we are restoring flow of oil and gas and refined products, even fertilizer, out of the Strait of Hormuz.
1: However, critics of President Trump say the ongoing Iran conflict has led to rising gasoline and oil prices. 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
10: Here's your WTLO forecast. I'm staff meteorologist Megan Mulford. Ample sunshine expected with fog and spots early today, with daytime highs approaching 76. Northerly winds 5 to 10 miles an hour. Clear skies again tonight. Lows dip down to about 47. Highs level off around 77. Tomorrow, lots of sunshine. With your WTLO forecast, I'm staff meteorologist Megan Mulford. Right now, 45.
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11: In our knowing one another, Elvis and myself, he always encouraged me to write songs. I've written over 500 gospel songs. And of all the songs that I have personally written, this was Elvis's favorite. The last time that we appeared together, which was on a CBS special, Elvis said that this voice of Ed Enoch is probably the greatest in gospel music and probably the greatest in the world. Singing for you, the touch of his hand.

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4: That's Reverend Matthew Fleming. And today we'll hear his sermon, A Message, A Memory, A Mystery. I'm Katie Givens-Kime, and welcome to episode 4,253 of Day One. Welcome to Day One, the weekly program that brings you outstanding preachers from America's historic Protestant churches, sharing insight and inspiration from God's Word for your life.

0: Hello, friends. I'm your host, Reverend Dr. Katie Givens-Kime. And today on Day One, we are honored to welcome back Reverend Matthew Fleming, a Lutheran pastor who leads St. Andrew Lutheran Church in Eden Prairie, Minnesota. Matthew also founded Church Anew, an organization supporting churches and their leaders for flourishing and faithfulness. Matthew's first book, The End is the Beginning, explores the book of Revelation through humor, story, and an invitation to hope. Matthew Fleming, it is so delightful to have you back on Day One. Welcome.
1: So glad to be here, Katie. Thank you for having me and excited to be here.
0: So since your last visit with us, Matthew, tell us, where have you been finding the greatest energy and joy and sense of possibility in ministry and life in general?
1: Oh, goodness. Yes. I continue to be excited and energized by the work of Church Anew, which is a ministry of our local congregation, St. Andrew Lutheran Church in Eden Prairie, Minnesota. Mm-hmm. It is a really fulfilling ministry to be a part of and to help lead. We've had the blessing of three distinctive grants from Lilly Endowment, Inc. I know Day One is a part of one of the cohort of grantees. We're so glad to be partners in that work of compelling preaching, but also in thriving congregations and nurturing children through worship and prayer. So it's been really meaningful, fun, busy, engaging, delightful, imaginative work. I couldn't dream of better work to be about.
0: Oh, that's the best. Well, let's talk about a specific thing you have coming up, which is the Preach Conference. And it's coming up when this broadcast, it'll be in just 3 weeks or so. So tell us the who, what, where, when of this Preach Conference and how it came about.
1: Absolutely. No, we are delighted to host Church Anew and Convergence as a partnership to build this event as a team. We've been collaborating over the past couple of years, especially Cameron Trimble and I have formed a real friendship and co-conspirator sort of relationship. So we're really excited to launch this together. It is on October 18th through the 21st. And as we were looking around at the different festivals that have been offered over the years, we've noticed that many of them are disappearing. And we heard from church leaders and lay people that there was a real desire for a preaching conference of a new kind, something that would help preachers hone their craft and really discern their courage in these trying times. So that's what we're trying to build. And as a team, we're committed to 3 years of launching this festival. And we call it simply Preach. It's Preach 2026. Next year, we'll get so creative, it will be Preach 2027. You can find all of our information at preachcollective.org. You can purchase tickets to attend online or in person in the Twin Cities in Minnesota. And we would be delighted for all of the Day One community to consider attending. We have some phenomenal preachers coming, Winnie Verghese and Zach Lambert and the wonderful poet and liturgist Cole Arthur Riley. Ooh. Tracy Blackman and Anna Carter Florence. I know many of these names have been frequent Day One preachers, but we are so delighted for a really amazing gathering alongside moments of reflection on what it means to be the church, especially in the Minneapolis community. We'll be singing alongside Singing Resistance, taking pilgrimage to George Floyd Square and to the Alex Preddy Memorial. So this will be a really meaningful gathering, I think, for preachers all over the country.
0: You wrote a book about the book of Revelation. A new study found this past March that a third of Americans, not just religious people, also scientists and preppers, believe that they might see the world end within their lifetime. As someone who has spent years thinking about this book that's supposed to be about the end of the world, at least that's a sort of a popular understanding of it, does it surprise you that that many people are thinking about the end of the world? And then what would you have to offer them about that?
1: The fact that we have so much apocalyptic anxiety does not at all surprise me. What I would remind people about Revelation is that it can be wielded in ways that prove certain theories about the end of the world. And those theories can be wielded in ways that cultivate fear. And fear is a very, very, very powerful motivator.
2: Boy,
1: but it
2: yes.
1: is also one that leaves us hollow and leaves us without the hope that really is at the center of this strange book of the Bible. Revelation was written to a people who were living in very challenging times. And at the end of this book is a vision. And it's a vision of God's persistent love, of God's persistent care of creation and humanity, of you and me. And I would encourage people to look at those sections of Revelation first. Read the end of the book before you go any further and see that beautiful vision that God has in store. And also to take it as a piece of the scriptural witness, as not the very center of it. Revelation continues to be a marginal book. So take it also with a grain of salt. Fight with it, argue with it, push back against it. That scripture can handle our questions and our doubts and our prodding. So bring that to it as well.
2: Matthew, I love how you talk about your Bible bruises and that you do that with a sense of curiosity and a little bit of playfulness. What do you mean by that phrase? And what's it say about sort of your relationship with scripture over the years?
1: I grew up in a tradition that I am not currently residing in. Like many of us, I've been a pilgrim from one tradition to another, from one way of seeing faith and life and scripture and who we are, and then carving out a different pathway. It's not a pathway that I've walked alone. It's a pathway that's been walked by so many other pilgrims across history and time. And so I have been invigorated by it and also exhausted by it. There have been moments in my life where it feels like the Bible has been used to clobber me or the people that I love. And that has left me at times with what I call Bible bruises, parts of my story and self that as I read them in scripture, I can immediately go back to a sermon that seemed to just pull shame out of and not leave me with a broader imagination of what God might be doing next. But what it's also left me with is a persistence with this strange book that is ours, and also an insistence to make it accessible and available to the people that it might speak to. I am so grateful for my upbringing because I memorized page after page of this book. I am so grateful for the ways that those verses just seem to drip out of me in the times that I need them the most. I am so grateful because this story still seems to hold on to me, even when I might want to put it on a shelf, that it keeps reaching out to me and haunting me and grabbing hold of me. And so I'm not going to let it go either. I'm going to wrestle with it alongside others. I'm going to help make it available to those people that might have been set to the side. I'm going to set a broader table where people feel welcome to see this book as something that is still unfolding in their stories as well. And I think that's the work of us as people of faith, is to look closely at the ways that our traditions have formed us and also make it available and accessible to as many people as we might be able to.
2: Now, listen for God's word as we hear from the book of Psalms, chapter 78, verses 1 through 8.
1: Give ear, O my people, to my teaching. Incline your ears to the words of my mouth. I will open my mouth in a parable. I will utter dark sayings from of old, things that we have heard and known, that our ancestors have told us. We will not hide them from their children. We will tell to the coming generation the glorious deeds of the Lord and his might and the wonders that he has done. He established a decree in Jacob and appointed a law in Israel, which he commanded our ancestors to teach to their children, that the next generation might know them, the children yet unborn, and rise up and tell them to their children, so that

I still hear the little voice from the back seat as I quickly turn down public radio and listen carefully. Glancing in the rearview mirror, my eyes tell me that she is this growing seventh grade young woman, trying independence and friendship and activism and team sports and makeup on for size. But my memory hears her voice in bouncy three-year-old syllables that persistently spoke the same phrase just yesterday. The questions have grown and changed and adapted over the years, starting with why at two or three. Why do people have wrinkles on their face? Why is the sunrise so many different colors? Why do you snore so loud? As she has grown, so do the questions in depth and color and wonder. How long does it take for Artemis to get to the moon? How much school would I need to become a pediatric hematologist? Why is Pastor Kristen so much better at preaching than you? One of my classmates is fasting this month. What's that about, and why does he do it? Who are the masked people driving and walking in our neighborhood? And why are people so afraid? Children seem more willing to get to the heart of the matter with their questions. They don't need to prove what they know, what tribe they belong to. There is no virtue signal or imposter syndrome or posture to their ponderings. They simply ask the people they trust what they wonder. The world sparkles with mystery and magic, every new experience an unknown waiting to be unfolded. A young Robin Williams, may his memory be a blessing, shared his infectious teaching charisma with young scholars at an all-boys school in the Dead Poets Society. After encouraging them to tear out the poetry analysis pages in their textbook, he brought them close for a lesson in life. We don't read and write poetry because it's cute. We read and write poetry because we are members of the human race. And the human race is filled with passion. Medicine, law, business, engineering, these are noble pursuits and necessary to sustain life. But poetry, beauty, romance, love, these are what we stay alive for. Indeed, the teacher was right. These are the life abundant that God is inviting us into, that Jesus pointed to in parable and in miracle, that the Spirit sustains in our breathing and singing and dancing and delighting. These are the things of God that the children remind us of, that their imagination and their questions point us toward each and every moment. Tradition has it that Psalm 78 is at the center, the very beating heart and pulse of Scripture itself. It's a message, a memory, and a mystery, nudging God's people to trust in God's faithfulness. Scripture is a message. It has something to teach us. And as we remember Jesus, who is a rabbi, a teacher in our faith and in our stories, we so too remember the teachers in our own lives, in Sunday school classrooms and in pulpits, in public school education and on football fields. We are a people who need to be taught and formed as we wrestle with what it means to be people in the world. We are a people who need the teachers among us. And as Mr. Rogers reminded us, look to the helpers when we are in doubt. Look to the teachers as well, who are forming the imaginations of the youth in our midst. We are a people who are taught, and Scripture always has something to teach us. It may be hard won. It may be hard wrestled with, but indeed Scripture will reveal itself a truth for us today and tomorrow and in the days to come. Scripture is a memory. And in fact, Psalm 78 conjures memory after memory after memory of God's people. Scripture contains a memory and passes it down to us as ours, shared by our ancestors, pored over and memorized, guarded and translated.

argued and debated, but indeed this scripture is our witness. We share it in progressives and conservatives, evangelicals and mainline Catholic and Orthodox. We share this scripture as a text for us to wrestle with, to make sense of, to pore over and push back against, not as distilled truths, but as something that is yet unfolding in front of us. It's a memory that we share and pass on to the coming generations. So as the psalmist conjures these wonderful images, it is inviting us to wonder how we might share this memory best with our children and their children's children's children's children. Scripture is a mystery. It points us to things that cannot be contained in human language, in our experiences or our insights, in our hunger for knowledge or our pursuit of excellence. It points to the mysteries of God, the same God that lit the stars in the sky, hung on a cross, and persists in mercy and love and in bread and in wine. These mysteries at the depth of our human experience that stretch our imagination beyond what is possible to what God still does among us. Jesus leaned in when kids asked questions or tugged at the hems of the grown-ups around them, admonishing the disciples who chased their wonder away. With the words of Psalm 78 humming from his bones, Jesus opened his mouth in parables, stories that upended expectations, set broader tables, and dreamed of a different way. In times like these, in which moral injury abounds, corporate trauma seems to have the regular chorus, in times like these, we need more wonder, more curiosity, more childlike imagination and faith and hope. A child isn't curious because someone told them to be. They are curious because the spark of love and life calls them. A young child in our congregation walked up to the communion table with his family, bright eyes and a little mischief in his face. He tucked his hands in his pockets and glared up at me, just about to stick his tongue out. With no place to give the bread of life, I knelt down and offered a blessing instead. Then I watched with curiosity as he walked away with his family. "But Mom, I don't want a blessing," as he stomped his way back to their seats. The rest of the line dwindled. I walked back and simply held up this holy mystery. "Did you want this?" His eyes brightened with the same mischievous twinkle as he nodded yes. Paul writes that we are all stewards of the mysteries of God. These holy mysteries are the treasures of our tradition, the stories of our ancestors, our sacraments and sacred songs, our memories and moments that shape our identities. As stewards of these mysteries, we are entrusted with their power and their potential so that the coming generation might know and understand the wonders that God has done, that God is doing, and that God forevermore will be doing. As the Ethiopian eunuch preached to Philip, "What will prevent me from being baptized?" As the young boy in our sanctuary opened his hands for the bread of life, as we live and move in fractious and violent times, as our youth see visions and our elders dream dreams, God is working wonders among us. And so perhaps, as Robin Williams taught his students in the Dead Poets Society, as Walt Whitman once opined in the great poems of our past, perhaps we have a song to sing, a verse to provide, a story to write. And the question remains, what will your
verse.

0: Our preacher today was the Reverend Matthew Fleming. For a free transcript of his sermon, A Message, A Memory, A Mystery, you can visit us online at dayone.org. And if you'd like to go deeper into the art of preaching, Day One is proud to sponsor two gatherings this October for everyone who loves a good sermon. For more than 80 years, we've been bringing thoughtful, theologically rich preaching to listeners near and far. And we are delighted to support gatherings that encourage preachers and those who love preaching to keep on learning and listening and proclaiming the good news in a changing world. The first conference is the one which our preacher today, Matthew Fleming, has helped birth into being. It is called Preach, and it will happen October 18th through 21st, 2026, at St. Andrew Lutheran Church in Eden Prairie, Minnesota. 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It's the Lester Randall Preaching Fellowship, October 25th through 27th, 2026, at Yorkminster Park Baptist Church in Toronto, Canada, also with digital attendance options. 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Next week on Day One, Reverend Susan Sparks of Madison Avenue Baptist Church in New York City is back. And this time she preaches for us a sermon she delivered recently at the historic pulpit of St. Giles Cathedral in Edinburgh, Scotland. In Riding into the Storm, Susan reflects on Psalm 46 and the ancient call to be still, asking what we do when fear takes hold and we can no longer see the road ahead. And she reminds us that God's refuge is not a hiding place from life, but the place from which we draw strength to take life back. That's Reverend Susan Sparks next week on Day One.
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1: We can't escape in certain days, but you can hold on to the hope of the gospel. Let's sing about it as we face each new day. 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Yeah.
2: Hey, hello, and welcome to Bill Gaither's Homecoming Radio. My goodness, this is a special edition where friends are gathered as they usually are, and we'll introduce them in a minute. But first, we shall introduce a live studio audience from downtown Nashville. Thanks for tuning in from around the world, and thanks for stopping by what is sure to be an excellent hour. I'm Daniel Britt, alongside this great cast of characters, ready to get things started. Welcome, Kevin Williams. Yeah. Gene McDonald.
3: Hello, folks.
2: Chris Blue.
4: Yeah.
2: Ken Davis.
5: Yeah.
2: Our soft feminine side, Tori Taff.
6: Yeah.
2: Matt Barker.
7: Cue the applause.
2: Joyce Martin. And Bill Gaither, who reminds us to lean into that calm assurance and find our confidence in that. Bill?
1: Oh, you're so right, Daniel. You're so right. And the songs today are big and bold. Hey, it's going to be good.
8: Yeah, it is.
9: Well, we're going to do a tribute to all the tenors out there, Bill. Looking for a city.

0: Rex and Brock.
1: Yeah. And that's enough. That, my friends, is a bass singer's worst nightmare. Looking for a city on Homecoming Radio.
2: A bass singer's nightmare.
3: You know what, Daniel? Jerry Wolf is a good friend. And so I thought I'd play a trick on him. And they had the new picture of Jerry Wolf in greater vision.
4: Yeah.
3: So I had our ad people and our art people to take their picture. And on it, first of all, to put those Coke glasses on him, you know, and say, and call the album Looking for a City by Greater Vision.
4: Right. I love it.
3: I mean, I thought it was funny. Gerald did not. No. In fact, we had a steak at his house. What last?
5: Yeah.
2: Good. Oh,
5: good.
2: That. Yeah. Great time in Morristown, Tennessee.
3: Morristown. And he cooked 20. He cooked steaks for 20 people coming in.
6: Yeah. Whoa! Wow.
3: And it was a good.
4: It was phenomenal. Yeah. One of the best steak top three I've ever had.
3: Yeah. Yeah. If you're ever in Morristown, folks, stop by. They love to have company.
5: 1211 15th Street.
3: You got a cell number there, too.
2: Yeah, I do. 615.
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2: Wonderful studio audience today at Bill Gaither's Homecoming Radio, downtown Nashville. And it would not be an episode of Homecoming Radio without obligatory segment. You might think it's optional. It is not optional. This is a mandatory part. It's checks that box of educational, you know. The commission says we have to do it. We've searched high and low, start to finish, A to Z, to find the perfect word. And here it is, friends and neighbors. The word of the day is, ring in if you know it, gobsmacked. Gobsmacked. The word, G-O-B-S-M-A-C-K-E. Anybody?
3: Yeah, I know this one. Gobsmacked. Gobsmacked is when my mom used to discipline me for getting in trouble.
4: Yeah. I'm going to gobsmack you.
3: Yeah.
2: Gobsmacked. Gobsmacked.
5: Wrong, Johnny Mathis.
6: But very, very close. The gobsmack is an illegal wrestling move, which immediately disqualifies an opponent from any future wrestling matches or the main stage at the NQC. We've all heard of wrestling techniques like the drop kick and the bear hug and the headlock, the power bomb, the cherry coke, the double double, the chili dog, the Frisco melt, scattered, smothered, and covered, many more. Well, the gobsmack ends a match faster than you can say Pat Macho Man Barker, right?
5: I tried so hard there.
6: Now, let me give you a little history on this. Bill, wake up for this. In August of 1962 at Madison Square Garden, it was gorgeous George Yonts going up against the Blackwood brothers in the ring. George pounded hard, wore them down until out of nowhere he was gobsmacked by J.D. Sumner off the turnbuckles.
7: Sounds about right.
6: Well, gorgeous George was disoriented. He saw stars. He heard a high-pitched sound. He smelled toast. He was singing Have a Little Talk with Jesus. And even though he was disqualified, J.D. sold out of T-shirts that night that said, I gobsmacked gorgeous George, and on the back, TCB. That's what gobsmacked is.
8: Kevin.
9: Kevin, thank you for that.
8: Inappropriate
9: begging for applause response. Wow.
8: But it's not the same without you, Kevin.
9: No.
8: And God knows I've tried.
6: You've tried.
9: I do have the correct definition. Are you ready?
6: What is it?
10: We're ready.
9: Well, I'm glad you asked. Yeah. Gobsmacked means being so astonished, shocked, or astounded that you are left completely speechless.
6: Oh, gobsmacked.
9: As in, the audience was gobsmacked when the magician made the entire elephant disappear.
6: Oh, wow.
9: You're welcome.
6: Well, you should tell your mama, Chris.
8: Yeah. Well, speaking of Chris, here is a great gospel classic that old Chris Blue can sing.
7: Absolutely. Yes.
8: I can't even walk without you holding my hand.
11: Prepare to be gobsmacked.

0: Nobody does it like Chris Blue here on Homecoming Radio. Yeah. Chris, I remember we were in the studio doing that song, and it just became a holy anointed moment when you come to the point where you surrender and you lay everything down and you say, I can't even walk without you holding my hand. Your life takes on new meaning. Your life takes on a power. And you just sang it like it ought to be sung.
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1: Now let's go to South Africa, the homecoming friends. And this one features our good friend, Sue.

0: This is a really great guy. Gordon Mote is probably one of my best buddies in the world.
1: Absolutely. I love having him here. I wish he was here today. He's going to be singing. Doesn't get better than that.

0: I'm Linda Randall. Hey, Daniel, what time is it?
1: Well, it is time, as we take great measures to keep a constant reminder before you, that it's always best when you throw your heart wide open and
2: give it away!
3: Take whatever you have and give it away!
4: During a recent pouring rainstorm at a major outdoor concert in Dublin, a commercial van abruptly pulled over next to a completely soaked family trying to walk back to their hotel. The passenger rolled down the window and handed them five brand new plastic ponchos for free before driving off, which entirely transformed the family's night. So I guess you could say they were the poncho angels. And it's just a simple but beautiful example of how much better it is to live when you think outside of yourself and
2: give it away.

0: And that's more than just a song. It's more than just a slogan. It's a way to live. I hesitate to say this, but I'm going to say it anyway. My daughter at recent Father's Day sent me a little card and said, Daddy, thank you for being so good to us. And she said another little line that I was proud of. She said, and thanks for being good to people. I don't know how many times I said that about my dad, or I heard it said about my dad, your dad was good to people.
1: Yep.
0: And it didn't stop there. My dad and people who knew my grandpa said he was good to people. So however you can find to do it, think outside yourself and give it away.

A collaboration, Greater Vision, Legacy 5, and the Booth Brothers. Let's go now to Indiana, back home in Indiana, at the Paramount Theater. Here's Amy Lambert.

0: I thank the Lord for it. Wow. Music with a message. And there's more straight ahead on Homecoming Radio.
1: Well, here's a promise you can hold on to. And he sat down and called the 12, and he said to them, if anyone would be first, he must be last of all and servant of all. That's good. That's from Mark chapter 9.
2: Yes.
3: Michael Kelly Blanchard is what I call a bona fide poet. I don't think we had any poet to come into that room up in Indiana and do his original things. Not a dry eye in the house.
4: That's true.
3: He could tell a story. Mm-hmm. Gloria thinks he's one of the greatest wordsmiths going. And this is a classic that should live and live forever. And Buddy does it beautifully. Be ye glad.
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What a classic. Our friend Buddy Green here on Bill Gaither's Homecoming Radio. 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
0: 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We like to call them the host group of the show, the Gaither Vocal Band. And this is from the Shine Project. This is a Gaither classic. It's right place, right time. And we would agree that's true today.

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2: 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Keep up the good work, and God bless you.
0: 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Says, I love the variety of the music that you play. Keep up the good work. Praise God. You're on the air.
3: We do love your notes.
0: Yes,
3: and
0: we
3: do appreciate your cards and your letters. Don't forget to stamp them. And they can do that now by the .com thing, right?
4: Yes. You can email us. Yeah. 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Or you can send them to Bill's email, which is E-I-E-I-O.
3: It's been a great day. We're going to close out with a song that Gloria and I wrote, I think, 50, 55 years ago now, about our newborn baby, how sweet to hold him, and realize the possibilities. But realizing that he even has greater possibilities because of Jesus and his death on the cross. And that we could live forever. No matter how tough the days are tomorrow, we can face them.
1: Amen.
5: How sweet to hold our newborn baby and feel the pride

0: What a song. You know, and this is a true story. When I first met you, Bill, we met at Calhoun's on the River. You had catfish. I had cornbread in my mouth at the time.
1: In Knoxville, Tennessee.
0: And you asked me to sing a song for you on the spot.
2: Well,
0: do you remember
2: Fred,
0: that?
2: No, Fred Langley, our friends, said, I got this kid I want you to hear. Sing him a song right there in the middle of the restaurant.
0: And I said, I have this song by this long-lost ancient songwriter. And the title of the song was Because He Lives, I Can Face Tomorrow. That's Because He Lives by the Gaither Vocal Band. Oh, yeah.
2: And that was a great moment. And that's the first time we ever heard you. And Fred said, you need to put him on the stage tomorrow night. I said, I just met him. Yeah. I don't know anything. But you were on the stage the next night. Great things have happened since then. And Chris, it's been a joy to be with you. And I hope we got some days ahead, too.
3: Yes, sir.
2: I don't know about you, but... Well, our goal today was to bring that calm assurance to your life, all the while encouraging you to face tomorrow and the next day and the next week. He is with you. And that would do it for today. But join us next time. We'll be looking for you.
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1: Greetings. 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Thank you for tuning in to the Denham Street Baptist Church Truth for Troubled Times radio ministry. 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Our Wednesday night is at 7. We're located at 400 Denham Street in Somerset, Kentucky, just off of Highway 27, light number 10, where the new Bojangles is located. We certainly hope you enjoy the message today in song and in word.

And there I met this king. I was born of his blood, and that's all.

0: All right, let's take our Bibles tonight, if you will. Thank you for the singing. I thoroughly enjoyed it. The Lord warmed my heart, spoke to me, and I appreciate Him doing that. Amen. Doesn't have to, but He does. Amen. And Acts chapter number 16. Chapter number 16, and I'm going to preach from verse number 30, if you will. Acts chapter 16 is another one of those passages that many of us are very familiar with. It is the jail for Paul and Silas. And at midnight, God shakes the jail. And you know the passage before and, of course, what happens afterwards. But I'd like to preach from verse number 30. And brought them out and said, now here's my message tonight. Sirs, what must I do to be saved? And I title this, The Question of Your Life. The Question of Your Life. Have you thought about that? Or I mean, I do on occasion look at this, and I'm thinking to myself, of all the things that could be asked, what a question to ask. May I say this tonight, that to me, this is probably the most important question that any of us have ever asked. This is without a doubt the most important question, because the answer to this question can only have one answer. Now, I can ask 1,000 questions here tonight. Let me give you an example. What's the best basketball team in the country? Come on, Brother Lonnie, who is it?
1: Wildcats.
0: All right. Now, that's, I'm not going to stand up here and be foolish enough to say that's debatable. It was a question. Who's the best basketball team? The Wildcat. If I say to you tonight, who's the number one football team in college? I knew that was going to get a rise out of some of you. Did I hear Jackie say Vols, the Tennessee, Rocky Top, and Stephen right behind him saying UK? And I want to say mine, Clemson. Amen. So it's a good question, but there's a whole lot of different answers to the question, right? What's your favorite restaurant in town? Wendy's. There's one for Chris. What's your favorite restaurant? We would get across the board different answers to every question. And there's nothing wrong with that. They're based upon our personal likes, dislikes, our personal knowledge, and our personal observations. But this question, the question of your life, there can only be one right answer. There is no other way. There is an answer to this question that has to be a biblical answer, and it has to be the right answer, because what's at stake is heaven and hell, eternity, life and death. So this question warrants a very serious consideration that we get the answer right. Now, I'm afraid, and I apologize, but across the religious world that we live in, there's all kinds of answers for this.
2: Oh, yeah. Right.
0: There is. People are offering up all kinds of solutions for eternity. But I've got news for them and everybody here tonight. There's only one right answer to what must I do to be saved. The religious, the churches, even churches cannot agree. They can't even agree on what Bible to use, much less what Bible to believe. But this question has to have some serious considerations that we get it right. Don't you agree with me? What a question this Philippian jailer asked. The right question and the wrong answer means serious consequences. This isn't like what's your best restaurant. This isn't what's your favorite church. Right? This isn't who's your favorite preacher, your best gospel group. This is what must I do to be saved. Now, there is a concept out there called, you've heard it termed this, easy believism. Now, let me say this to you. If just believing was sufficient, this question would not be difficult at all to answer. Okay? But I want you to know something, that there's no five-step program, okay? You've heard the term Romans Road, admit, confess, repent, except, folks, listen to me. There's no five-step answer to this most serious question, what must I do to be saved? If I could do it like that, that would be tremendous. But you can't. Salvation is of the Lord. And this question of what must a person do to be saved requires us to examine it in the context in which it is being asked. Now, I'll say this to you. I believe that being saved is more than a profession.
2: Amen.
3: Right.
2: Amen.
0: I'm telling you, there's a lot of people that profess to know Christ. And Jesus himself said, many will come to me in that day and profess that they knew me. And I'll say, I never knew you. Depart from me, ye workers of iniquity. Those are the words of Christ. So a mere profession of, I believe in God. Well, that's like agreeing to the five-step principle of how does a person get saved. Believe being the first step and following the Lord. Listen, you can't work to be saved. You can't just believe and be saved. It doesn't work like that. And I'm going to show you from the Bible in the context of this passage that believing is not sufficient to the salvation experience. Believing is a part of it. But the Bible says that the devils believe and tremble. So if all we had to do is believe in Jesus, it wouldn't be hard at all. When the Philippian jailer walked out, now get it, because I'm going to show you, he told him, believe. That's what he told him. Look in verse 31. And they said, believe. Right? Sounds simple enough. Now I want you to stay with me just for a few minutes. I want us to examine this. And let us cautiously make sure that we all know a proper response to the question of your life. I want to say, first of all, that I'm glad that I've answered this question.
2: Amen.
0: I'm glad I have a biblical response for my question.
2: Amen.
0: Somebody said, I believe I am. I feel like I am. Then you're basing something of faith on a feeling, and your feelings are fluctuating by circumstances. You cannot put much confidence in the way you feel when it comes to salvation.
2: Right.
0: It's more than a feeling.
2: Amen.
0: It's more than a profession.
2: Sir.
0: I've had people come down and I say, are you saved? Did you believe? Did you confess? Did you repent? Well, I think so. I feel different. No. Then you're basing it upon an emotion. You're basing it on a reaction to something you've seen, something you heard. And it's more than a feeling. It's more than a belief system.
2: Yes,
0: I'm going to show it to you because I think it's important. If you're sitting in this building tonight and you don't know how to be saved, this is the night.
2: Yes, sir.
0: This is the night.
2: Amen.
0: It don't get any more simpler, no more plainer. Watch this.
2: Amen.
0: Number one, I want you to notice verse 11. Now, verse 11 is a long way prior to where we're taking our text. Will you agree? I'm talking about in Acts chapter 16 and verse number 17. Look at it. This same followed Paul and us and cried, saying, these men are the servants of the Most High God, which show unto us the way to join a church. The way to get involved. No, sir. These servants show us the way of salvation. The most important question that you've ever been asked, the question of your life, is what must a person do to be saved? Let me just say this to you. In most instances, there was a servant of God somewhere closely connected to your salvation. You say, I didn't have no preacher help me. I didn't say he was helping you. I said he was close. God has always used human instrumentality. As a matter of fact, Romans chapter 10, where we all go for the road of salvation, says, how shall they hear if they don't have a preacher? Huh? And how shall they believe in whom they have not heard? And then he goes on to say, beautiful are the what? the feet. And mine's ugly, so that seems like a contradiction of the scriptures. But it's not. What's the beautiful thing is the message that we bring. Thank God, I want you to know tonight, I'm glad I was born again by the Spirit of God, by faith in Jesus Christ. And there was an old-fashioned leather lung, heaven sweet, hell hot, fire and brimstone man of God that got in the pulpit, opened up the book of life, opened up the book of God, and reproved, rebuked, exhorted me to believe and trust on Jesus Christ. I'm glad for a man of God in my life. I'm glad that there was somebody that preached the word to me. Men are saved by the foolishness of preaching. Now, let me just get to this. The last time I checked, that's what I am. My number one priority is to show people the way of salvation.
2: Amen.
0: Amen.
2: Amen.
0: Apart from anything else that I may be asked to do or anything else that I choose to do, Brother Robert, my number one responsibility is to preach that gospel.
2: Amen.
0: So men, women, boys, and girls can find the way of salvation.
2: Amen.
0: Man, I like to hoop and holler. I like to rejoice and I like to enjoy. But you remember this, when they sinners in this building, I'm going after them.
2: Amen.
0: If you're a sinner, I'm going after you. That's right. That's my job. That's my calling. I feel compelled to throw out the lifeline. Why? Some man of God did it for me.
2: Amen.
0: And it changed my life forever. Hallelujah.
2: Amen.
0: That old white-haired QC Rollins would throw that old B, that old crooked end. Is that the index finger? That old crook, I can see it right now. He'd been dead a long time, but he'd point that out, and it'd look like it'd go around three pews and end up right in the square tip of my nose every time he'd do it. I tell my brother, I ain't coming back to that church no more. Every time I come, that guy preaches to me. And I'm telling you, the way of salvation, there's always going to be a servant involved somewhere trying to point you to Jesus. You ought to thank God for the preacher in your life that led you to Christ. I said you ought to thank God for the man of God that God sent by your home, knocked on your door, a witness to you, preached to you, prayed for you, and showed you the plan of salvation. And showed you how to be saved. You see, this passage begins way before they go to jail. Now remember what happened. Look, if you will, in verse 19. And when her master saw that the hope of their gains was gone, they caught Paul and Silas and drew them into the marketplace, into the rulers, and brought them to the magistrate, saying, "These men, being Jews, do exceedingly trouble our city, and teach customs which are not lawful for us to receive, neither to observe, being Romans." And the multitude rose up together against them, and the magistrates rent off their clothes and commanded to beat them. And when they had laid many stripes upon them, they cast them into the prison. Now, my question to you would be this. Do you not think this Philippian jailer knew what these guys were being imprisoned for? What happened? It said, "These men do show us the way of salvation." These men are the servants of the Most High God. So when they got to the jail, they told the jailer, no doubt, put these men in the inner prison, put them up, lock them up. They're going around preaching about this salvation. Guess what? Salvation always has a beginning somewhere. And I'm moving off this point. It usually begins with the servant of God somewhere sowing the seed of the Word of God in your life. Be it a gospel tract, be it a personal witness, be it a family member. Thank God for servants who serve God that others might be saved. Now, notice verse 17. The Bible says that they show the way of salvation. The way. Can I say this to you? There's a way. Are you listening to me? There is a way to be saved. There's not a bunch of ways, as the world would try to tell us. There is a way. Jesus said himself, John 14:6, "I am the what?" Not one of the ways. I am the way. So salvation is more than walking to a church and maybe getting involved in a church. There is a way to be saved. Now, it's not optional, right? We didn't get to a crossroads, Brother Larry, and God said, "Okay, this is the way you get saved this way. This is the way you get saved this way. I got news for all of us. When we get to heaven, denominational barriers are coming down. I believe there are going to be some people get to heaven that didn't even realize they're saved. There are going to be a few there that made it by the skin of their teeth. Amen. There are going to be some surprises, and I'm not talking Gomer Pyle kind of surprises. There are going to be some people that just didn't realize. Think about some of the other religions that believe in having it and losing it. And if they really got it to begin with, they never lost it one time once they had it. Are you listening? There is a way. The Bible says there's a way that seemeth right to a man, but the end thereof are the ways of death. So there's a right way and there's a wrong way. And the way to be saved is the Jesus way. Because there is no other way. What must I do to be saved is the question. Watch this. Now here's this is where I wanted to get right here. I say there's going to be a servant. There's going to be a salvation. But verse number 25 says, and at midnight, Paul and Silas prayed and sang praises unto God, and the prisoners heard them. And suddenly, now please, this is where if you're not paying close attention to me, it's going to go right over your head because it almost went by mine. Not only is the way to be saved a servant giving the word, the salvation way being made plain, but there has to be a supernatural act of God. Now, don't you miss this. What do you think got his attention? Was it these guys praying and singing? Well, I mean, he heard them. But, Brother Robert, you want to know what shook him up? You're talking about getting shook up. And I'm going to tell you something. Now, I'm referring now to my personal experience of getting saved. There's something, somebody got a hold of me.
2: Man.
0: In a supernatural way.
2: Yes, sir. Amen. Yeah.
0: Now, my brothers and that old preacher that preached and pointed to me, they did their part. But I'm telling you, the night that I got saved, I felt like I was going to swallow hell wide open that night before I got out of there. I mean, they had me hanging over the pit, friend. They had me dangling on a rotten corn stalk, and I was very uncomfortable. Matter of fact, I had a little quiver in my walk. I mean, I was under what I would call supernatural, spiritual, Holy Ghost conviction.
2: Yes, sir. Amen.
0: Now, this earthquake came suddenly, and I'm going to tell you something. Now, some people are waiting for an earthquake. Some people are waiting for God to thump them on the back of the head and say, he's talking to you. Friend, God's been talking to you for a long time.
2: Yeah, that's right.
0: But there will come a supernatural, spiritual awakening in your life. Now, this fella saw all that was going on, but buddy, it shook him to the core when the doors flung open of the inner prison. Maximum security, make them fast, put them in the deepest part you can put them, and the Bible says, and the doors come open. Nobody couldn't do that, but who? God. Salvation can only be done in a supernatural way.
2: Amen.
0: Now, let me give it to you in biblical perspective. Take your Bible and turn to John chapter 3. If you don't turn, then look up here on the board tonight. John chapter number 3. I'm talking about a supernatural moving for salvation. John 3. Now, if you got in any other way, I'm telling you, I don't understand that. I'm telling you, we all, if you got born again, the Spirit of God had something to do with it in a supernatural way. If he didn't, then you probably didn't get what you're supposed to have. Because the Bible says we're born of the Spirit. John 3 and verse number 5. Jesus answering, verily, verily, I say unto thee, except a man be born of the water and of the what? Spirit. He cannot enter into the kingdom of God. Did he see the earthquake coming? No. He felt the earth tremble. He saw the results. He experienced it. Personally, he realized that something supernatural had happened. These guys were singing and praying, yes. And that was no doubt an influence. But I'm going to tell you what shook him up when the door fell open because then he wanted to go kill himself. He wanted to commit suicide. Right. I'm telling you that salvation can only be answered when there is a spiritual, supernatural moving of something that man cannot do. Right. I can't save you. Right. This church can't save you. Right. It will take an act of God.
2: Amen.
0: And I didn't say an act of Congress, because Congress can't save you either. If you're here tonight and you've never answered this question, I'm trying to help you answer it tonight. There's a supernatural move. The Bible says that which is born of the flesh is flesh, and that which is born of the Spirit is spirit. We use the terminology, you must be what? Born again. Born not of the flesh, not talking about an earthly birth. He's talking about a spiritual birth. Men are begotten by the word of the living God, by exercising faith in Jesus Christ and the Spirit of God, doing something supernatural in your heart and turning on a light and helping you to understand that salvation is of the Lord.
2: Amen.
0: It's not in what man could do. He said again, marvel not that I said unto thee, you must be born again. Now here it is. The wind bloweth where it listeth, and thou hearest the sound thereof, but canst not tell whence it cometh and whither it goeth. So is everyone that is born of the Spirit. I'm going to tell you something. You better watch it. I'm going straight down to that church tonight. I'm going to go straight to that altar, and I'm going to get saved. No, you won't. Not unless the Spirit of God blows through you.
2: Amen.
0: You can come down here and profess and believe all you want to. I'm telling you, the Spirit of God has to be doing something supernatural in order for a man, woman, boy, or girl to genuinely be born again. If it was as easy as believing, then we just lay it out there. Come on down here and just believe.
2: Right.
0: And don't think they're not selling that all across this country.
2: Exactly right.
0: Come on down here, join the church, believe with all your heart, and you're good. I'm going to show you in a minute there's more to believing in something. Okay? Are you with me?
2: Amen.
0: Now, listen, I'm not preaching this to get you to doubt. If nothing else, it ought to give you the assurance.
2: Amen.
0: The Holy Spirit of God had anything to do with your salvation. You know what he's saying in your heart right now? Amen! Amen!
2: Amen.
0: That's what he's saying to me. I got it. I got it.
2: Amen.
0: Some of y'all got a troubled look. I'm getting a little worried about you. All right. Listen to me now. So we don't understand the wind. We don't know how it works. But I know that it's got to be there, right?
2: Amen.
0: The other day I come in that wind. Remember, we had all that windstorm, and there was a poor little bird nest got blew out of my yard, and it had three little, it was my only bluebird. I finally got a bluebird to come, and his nest got blowed out. And I thought, Lord, that wind, if I knew it was going to do that, I'd grab that nest. You don't know what the wind's going to do.
2: Right.
0: I don't know who the Lord's going to speak to tonight. I don't know who he wants to save. I know he can save anybody. I know he will save anybody. But the Spirit of God has to be in it. You know what I'm convinced of? We've had a whole lot of people make professions, and the Spirit of God wasn't anywhere around when they were trying to get saved. I'm not complicating the gospel. I'm going to show it to you in just a minute. I'm leaving this in its context. Now watch what he says in Acts chapter number 16. I'm not going to stay in John. Go back to Acts chapter 16 very quickly. Here it is. Acts chapter 16. He says something amazing. He cried. Then he called for a light. You know what he said? Somebody help me. Somebody help me. What does this mean? He starts searching for the light. And here's what will happen if you're not saved and you're sitting in a service like this. You'll start wanting light. Now, here's what I got good news to tell you. 1 John chapter 5 and verse number 1, God is light, and in him is no darkness at all.
2: Amen.
0: Listen to me. Listen very close to what I'm about to tell you. This is where you need to understand. God is not turning the light on and turning it off.
2: Right.
0: God's not playing hide and seek with you.
2: Amen.
0: God's not dodging you.
2: Right.
0: If you're here tonight and you're not saved and you want to be saved, God's already given you enough light for you to walk by.
2: Amen.
0: You're just not exercising.

0: Amen.
1: My Bible said in 2 Peter chapter 3, verse 9, the Lord is not slack concerning his promises, as some men count slackness, but is longsuffering to us, we're not willing that any should perish, but that all should come to repentance. If you want light, then walk in it. He's already turning it on.
0: Amen.
1: If you want light, look for it. It's on.
0: You're right. Yeah.
1: Jesus said, I am the light of the world. God put you in a place. God's aligned the stars tonight. God's put you in an opportunity to turn on the light, and all you got to do is look for it.
0: Yes, sir.
1: You can sit around in darkness if you want to, but buddy, I'm running straight to the light.
0: Amen.
1: Okay?
0: Amen.
1: Now, I'm going to wrap this up. What is the most important question of your life? He searched for a light. He spoke his need. Get this, verse 30. What must I do to be saved? You know what I'm convinced you have to do? You have to want to be saved, and then you have to ask to be saved.
0: Amen.
1: Right?
0: Amen.
1: Somebody give me a light. Give me a light. Don't hurt yourself. We're all here. What do I got to do to be saved? Not what do I got to do to put this place back in lockdown. He knew that something bigger was going on. He'd heard these men were talking about the way of salvation. He understood why they were incarcerated. He understood what was happening. He had an intellectual knowledge of what was going on. But when the supernatural happened, he said, I got to get help. He didn't ask for a Band-Aid. He didn't ask for a new set of keys. He said, give me light and give me salvation. What do I got to do? What must I do to be saved? Here it is, verse 31. And they said, believe what? On. Wait a minute. We've heard all of our life, believe in the Lord. Really? The difference being believing in something and believing on something. If you'll just give me a minute, I'll make it where everybody can comprehend it. John chapter 1, if you will, maybe he'll put it up. John chapter 1. Church, you be praying because I can't save people. This church can't save people. But if people recognize that they're lost and they want to be saved, they can be saved. John chapter 1, notice verse 12. But as many as received him, to them gave he power to become the sons of God, even to them that believe in his name. Wait a minute. I thought all you had to do was believe. If that's the case, the devils can be saved because they believe in Jesus. I want you to get it because this is salvation 101 because I'm concerned. Nobody should come to Denham Street and stay lost. Amen. We're here to get people saved and to rejoice when they get saved. Amen? John chapter number 3. John 3. Now I'm in John 1, but John 3, verse number 15. That whosoever believeth in him should not perish but have eternal life. There's the in again. Now you think it's a contradiction of Scripture, but it is not. You believe on the Lord Jesus Christ after you've believed in Jesus Christ. How can I illustrate this? Let me illustrate it like this. I wish I'd have got a hold of somebody that had a safety harness. Okay, let's just, for imagination's sake, imagine I have a harness. Brother, you're a pole. Are you a pole climber?
2: Yes, sir.
1: Oh, man, I could have got you to bring your harness. Do you really? Okay. Bring the bucket in. Yeah. Now that'd be adding to salvation. Just imagine, if you will, that I put the harness on. I'm going to climb the pole, right? Daniel gives me them spiky dudes, whatever you do, and you shimmy up the pole. Now listen, I haven't used the harness yet. Okay? The harness is on. I say, Daniel. Tell me this harness. He said, preacher, I wear it every day. That harness will, it'll keep you safe. It will save you if you

0: fall.
1: Right.
0: Daniel, I don't know, man. You wore this thing out pretty good. Now, guess what? I can't see all the harness, but I can feel the harness. I know it's there, so I do have a sense of security in the way I feel. I have an intellectual comprehension that Daniel said, Brother Jeff said he would save me. Daniel said this harness will protect me. I climb all the way up the pole with the harness, and something's going to happen. I believe in that harness. I absolutely believe because Daniel wouldn't lie. And I'm not lying to you about the way to salvation. I got nothing to gain out of trying to say I'm the only one who knows the way. Brother Robert, I can believe in that harness all I want to. It's not until I take them spikes out of the tree and I start doing this. I believe in that harness, but guess what I'm doing now? Now I'm trusting it. See, what I knew about the harness has now been conveyed into what I know and believe and trust. So you believe what I'm telling you, but there's going to come a time in your life where you're going to have to let go and start trusting on the ability of God to do what He said He would do. In the beginning was the Word. The Word was with God, and the Word was God. Verse 14, John 1, and the Word was made flesh. That's why in John 3:15 he said, those that believe in Jesus. Who's Jesus? Jesus is what I'm telling you. Jesus is the Word. And if you will believe it and then trust it, you can be saved.
1: Amen.
0: You've got to depend upon it. You can't just walk down here and say, oh, I believe everything you're telling me, preacher. At what point are you going to lay back and trust God
1: right. And
0: put your faith to test?
1: Right. Yes, sir.
0: On Jesus.
1: Amen.
2: Amen.
0: I didn't say believing. I've always had some kind of knowledge of God.
1: Right.
0: We weren't atheists and infidels in my home. We just didn't practice any Christianity, but I've always been a believer in God, a greater power.
1: Yes, sir.
0: But I've embraced everything I've ever been told about Jesus Christ.
1: Amen.
0: On the cross of Calvary, this man died in my place. He died as a propitiation for me.
1: Yes,
0: I believe that, and now I'm trusting it.
1: Amen.
0: My name's been written down. I had never seen it. But I trust it's there.
1: Amen.
0: He's said enough and done enough for me to climb up that pole, Daniel, and go, whoopee, glory to God, I'm safe. I'm safe. We're standing together, our heads are bowed. Our eyes are closed. I know you believe it, but when will you start trusting it? I know you have faith in it. When will you allow that faith that you believe to be conveyed to 100% trust? Trust and obey, for there's no other way. If you want to be saved tonight, if you have a desire to be saved, then you can be saved. But as long as you want to be saved, God wants to save you.
1: Amen.
0: So step out of your seat. Pull the leg forks out of the post and strap on the harness and run to Jesus and ask Him to save you. And I can guarantee you He'll do exactly what He said.

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2: News. I'm Roxanne Evans. The nor'easter hammering the East Coast turns deadly. A fallen tree killed a man in Brooklyn, New York, and a swimmer is missing off Long Island. More than 40 million people across 10 states dealing with heavy rain, damaging winds, and coastal flooding.
3: We were looking at some of those reports from overnight, and we saw 81 mile per hour wind gusts at Montauk. And here on Long Beach, we're still seeing 49 miles per hour. In fact, it is so windy, it's even making the surfers over here nervous.
2: Fox's Caroline Elliott. President Trump rejecting Iran's offer to reopen the Strait of Hormuz if the U.S. lifts its naval blockade. President Trump calling it unacceptable. British police arrested several men near an airbase used by U.S. forces. Authorities say they're suspected of involvement with explosives. 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
11: Here's your WTLO forecast. I'm staff meteorologist Megan Mulford. Ample sunshine expected with fog and spots early today, with daytime highs approaching 76. Northerly winds 5 to 10 miles an hour. Clear skies again tonight. Lows dip down to about 47. Highs level off around 77. Tomorrow, lots of sunshine. With your WTLO forecast, I'm staff meteorologist Megan Mulford. Right now, it's 63 degrees.
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1: Good afternoon and welcome to the Bengals Radio Network for today's game at Acrisure Stadium between the Cincinnati Bengals and Pittsburgh Steelers. The Bengals are looking to go 3-0 after their impressive win over the Texans, but you can't carry that performance forward. This is a series of one-game seasons, and the Bengals defense wants to make a statement of consistency in this game and continue gaining respect across the league. I'm Wayne Boxmiller, glad to have you aboard, and we all know this is a rivalry, but more than that, it's a division game, and that could be a bigger factor at the end of the season. Steelers have moved on from Mike Tomlin, but they haven't moved on from their mutual disdain of their AFC North rivals. Pittsburgh is struggling, but T.J. Watt isn't. And you know the crowd will be rocking early on, but hopefully not later on. Standing by live at Acrisure Stadium with today's call to the game are Dan Hoard, Dave Lapham, and Tony Pike. Gentlemen.
2: Good morning, Box. The Bengals, as you mentioned, undefeated. The Steelers 1-1 coming into the game. And Dave Lapham, this Pittsburgh team is struggling on offense through two games. They have scored one offensive touchdown. Crazy. The Steelers are last in the NFL in yards per play, 2.8. They are 30th in passer rating. They're next to last in third down conversions, even though they hired an offensive-oriented coach in Mike McCarthy this year. So, as they play a Bengals team today that's been great on defense in the first couple of weeks, what do you think Pittsburgh's going to try to do to get the offense going?
3: First of all, I want to welcome you and Tony. I mean, that was a heck of a heck of a journey you guys are on, man. Good to have you guys here. Bearcats stepped up, got
2: impressive.
3: It done. Nice.
2: They sure did. You would have loved it. You ran it down Kansas State's throat.
3: Love it. You know, win a close football game, and then you get in the vehicles, and you guys get on your magical mystery tour, and here you are in Pittsburgh. And I tell you, Dan, I mean, I don't think it's going to change. I think the Pittsburgh Steelers' mindset is going to be pound the rock. They're going to try to run the football down the collective throats of the Cincinnati Bengals. And I think the Bengals players know it. I think the Bengals coaches know it. I don't think it's any secret. I think every fan in the stands here that's going to be in full throat, you know, knows it. The Bengals are going to have to make sure that they match the physicality of the Pittsburgh Steelers. You know, Pittsburgh prides themselves on being that type of physical football team, AFC North brute, that wants to just, get after you, man, just make your life tough. And when you leave Pittsburgh, they want to make sure you have your share of bumps and bruises. So it's been that way ever since Chuck Knoll, Bill Cowher. When you come to Pittsburgh, you better pack yourself some ice bags because you're going to need them after the football game.
2: Lap, it looks like the right side of the Steelers' offensive line is going to be different today. Brock Hoffman expected to start at right guard, and their first-round draft pick, Max Ihonachor, expected to start at right tackle. So from an offensive lineman perspective, how difficult is it to incorporate two new starters in week three of the season?
3: Yeah, that's tough. I mean, a couple of backups, you know, are going to have to step up and show themselves a little bit. But, you know, I just think it's part of the Pittsburgh Steelers culture. You know, next man up. They've been that way for forever. And I think it's going to be a simple game plan. I don't think these guys are going to have any trouble, you know, understanding what the mentality and the mindset's going to be today. They want to pound the football, like we've talked about, down the collective throats of the Cincinnati Bengals. And Al Golden knows it. The players know it. I think they're going to play. They're not going to confuse things. I mean, they're going to line up and make sure that they know what they're doing. Gaps that their gap control responsibility is going to be big. If you get in the wrong gap or you get taken, pushed out of the gap, in Pittsburgh against the Pittsburgh Steelers, they're going to hurt you. They're going to have a big run that'll hurt you.
2: The Steelers did not have to face Joe Burrow last year. He missed both Pittsburgh games with his toe injury. Joe Flacco played in those games. He was amazing in the game at Paycor Stadium, the night game that Cincinnati won. Not quite as good when the Bengals came here to Pittsburgh and lost. It'd be great to see Joe Burrow try to win another game here. He's won the last three times he has quarterbacked Cincinnati here at Acrisure Stadium. It is a beautiful Sunday afternoon for football here in the Steel City. The current temperature is at 67 degrees. It is going to rise into the low 70s during the course of the game today. We've got nice. Bright sunshine pouring down on the playing surface. No threat of rain. Very little wind to speak of as we get set for the first meeting of the year between Cincinnati and the dreaded, hated, but grudgingly respected Pittsburgh Steelers. Let's go back to Box in the studio.
1: Hey, Dan, I think it's got to be a T-shirt, man. 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Everything about it is truth. Don't forget Paramount Plus is Hootay Nation's streaming home for the NFL on CBS all season long. 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
7: We grew up together. We believed in something bigger than ourselves. The military took me to one side of the world and her to the other. And even though she was always the strong one, when we caught up years later, I found out she had fallen on some hard times. It was her call to make. But doing it together made all the difference.
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1: Welcome back to Countdown to Kickoff on the Cincinnati Bengals Radio Network. I'm Wayne Boxmiller. Thank you for joining us. And don't forget, watch your Bengals this season on the NFL on CBS, streaming on Paramount+. Now, I tell you what, second-year linebacker Demetrius Knight and Barrett Carter have really shown a difference in their play with their rookie seasons behind them. Many were wondering, how would they fare? And they are making a statement thus far. Knight was a tackling machine last week and wants to let his play do the talking, unless he's talking to Dan Horde with this week's Waltz Business Solutions player interview.
2: You tied your career high with 12 tackles last week. You have 19 after two games. Whenever I've asked your teammates and coaches about you and Barrett Carter leading up to this season, the word they always use, and I mean always, is faster. They are playing faster. Explain why.
11: I believe, I've been talking about it since pretty much the beginning, since we've gotten back. Just when you read that book the second time, things are a lot clearer. And you see things that you didn't see the first time around. You know, for the first year, you're just trying to do the bare minimum. I'm listening to everything Logan's saying to me. That's a legend, you know, here. So I'm just listening to whatever he's saying, I'm echoing. This time around, you know, it's both of us out there who are, you know, throwing the fire a little bit. So we forged that brotherhood that, you know, we'll have forever. So we're able to go into the off season and, you know, pretty much, you know, text each other every day. Like, you know, we're not going to have the same outcome. Mm. We'll still be the same backers, but we're going to play a lot different this year. We're not going to talk about it. We're just going to let our actions show that. So that's great to hear people saying that. But, you know, me and him, we're always looking for different ways to skin a cat. You know, there's always more meat left on the bones. So the past two games, they went okay from our standards. We always want to be better. So we're always looking for different ways that, you know, we can continue to get our offense the ball as many times as possible. So we're going to continue to stress that.
2: Here's what Al Golden said before the season about you two guys going through that fire together. Quote, I think a lot of defensive coordinators would love to have them. We threw them in the deep end and they fought through it. What's that praise from Al mean to you?
11: That means everything to us. Just to knowing that we were thrown into the deep end and we're just, you know, just trying to learn how to learn to swim for your first time, coming from a different background. Him, a Clemson playbook, me, a South Carolina playbook, and trying to come here and learn the playbook and completely dismiss everything you learned in college to adapt to the NFL game and the speed of the NFL game and things like that. So it's a learning curve for sure. It's not anything that anyone should take lightly, but I would say it was necessary for the growth that we've been able to put on display through OTAs and through two games already. Of course, like I said, we're our biggest critics, so we're always looking for ways that we can get better. Always looking for, you know, giving each other cues while we're on the field to, yeah, you know, give hints to hear, or, you know, we play off each other. The past game we played off each other where maybe he's supposed to blitz and he'll look at me because I may have a better angle. He'll be like, no, you go. And then, you know, it's the twin telepathy we always talk about that we have together. So definitely going through the fire created a great relationship where, you know, we just push each other every day to be the best duo that we can be, and, you know, truly be the best linebacker duo that, you know, this league is seen at such a, you know, young age that we are right now.
12: You had my favorite quote after last week's win in Houston. You were asked about playing behind Dexter Lawrence. You said, it's like a minivan in front of you. Describe that vantage point, being a linebacker behind that guy when he's doing his thing.
11: Yeah, I mean, there are gaps that you have to account for as a linebacker. You know, that you were taught and told to finish on the ball, and Dexter and Jonathan Allen make it pretty much elementary for you, because if you know, coaches are talking about, oh, the A gap could be open or your B gap could be open. Well, I mean, if you happen to have Dexter in front of you, both gaps can be closed, and you know, you could play in the opposite A gap or opposite B gap, because you know he's going to handle both of those. If he ends up getting double teamed, we can pull off a double team by, you know, stepping down into the gap and give him a one on one, which is always going to be a bad time for an offensive lineman, where he can just shrug him off and make the tackle. Or sometimes, you know, he'll tell us, hey, I'll hold on to these two. I'll grab these two guys, and you can go run through and make the play. So we play off of each other. But, man, it's great when you've got a human being like that has to be game plan for, where linebackers can just flow and play fast and make plays. Jay is the same way.
12: You were a high school quarterback. You went to Georgia Tech, yep, initially thinking you would play quarterback there. If my math is right, when you were a senior in high school, Aaron Rodgers was in his 14th NFL season. So basically, he's been playing pro football for as long as you can remember watching NFL games. How surreal is it to look across the line a few feet away, yeah, and see that guy staring back at you?
11: Man, it is great. I'd say it's an honor, truly, just because I know I'll get to tell my kids that I played against a Hall of Fame quarterback. Not many people can say that. But I

0: that, you know, I'm probably going to pester him, you know, before the game if I see him, after the game, in the middle of the game, maybe a TV timeout if I can grab that jersey off of him. It may not that my wife would like it, but I might be like, hey, can I if I give you the whole my whole game check if you let me get that's a priceless artifact.
1: Congratulations on a great start. We appreciate your time.
0: Absolutely, thank you.
2: Hi, thanks, Dan. And this interview was brought to you by Waltz Business Solutions. Remember, when your document halts, call Waltz. Demetrius Knight has read the book a second and possibly a third time. His linebacker play has been everything the Bengals expected in this second season. He, along with Barrett Carter, have really shown a different look on the field. And we hope Knight is able to get the Aaron Rodgers jersey without getting the fine. And even if he doesn't, we'd be happy if he just gets the win. I'm back with the aforementioned Aaron Rodgers as Countdown to Kickoff presented by Buffalo Wild Wings continues on the Bengals Radio Network.
3: For 50 years, Sherrod Brown voted how he was told. 1975 to today, different presidents, different issues, but Sherrod Brown's vote never changed. Higher taxes, Brown voted for them. Open borders, Brown voted for them. Sex changes for kids, Sherrod Brown supported that too. When Washington Democrats needed Brown's vote, he gave it every time. Sherrod Brown voted with Biden, 97%. Schumer, 95. Bernie Sanders, 92. That was the Democrat Party he joined 50 years ago. But times have changed. Now extremists are taking over. They're not asking for your vote. 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And Sherrod Brown will fall in line. He always does. Sherrod Brown, times changed. His vote never does. 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SLF PAC is responsible for the content of this ad.
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2: Welcome back to Countdown to Kickoff on the Bengals Radio Network. Wayne Boxmiller taking you up to kickoff as the Bengals seek their third win in a row and first division win this season. To do that, they'll face a wily veteran quarterback in Aaron Rodgers, who is no doubt a first ballot Hall of Famer, and it's no secret. The Steelers offense has struggled, and Rodgers talks about why it won't get any easier this week facing Dexter Lawrence.
11: Well, he's an all-pro player. He's a load inside, but he's not a slug in there. He can really move. You know, he's a good pass rusher. He's got good moves, good lateral quickness. He moves about as well as anybody in the league his size. So he's going to be a focal point for every team that plays him.
2: Ironically, I caught up with Dexter Lawrence this week to find out a little bit more about his faith, who he is off the field, and about his hometown of Wake Forest, North Carolina.
12: This is a country place.

0: place. It's growing now. That's home for real. No, shout out to my high school coach, Coach Lucas, Coach Brooks. They really helped me take things to the next level, understand what was important and how to play football fundamentally.
1: Yeah. Well, you basketball and football. Yeah. When did football kind of take precedent over the hoop game?
0: When I started growing wider, not taller. So probably about freshman year, high school, probably sophomore year for real. I just started taking it more serious and understood, like, and found my love and joy for the game.
1: Now, basketball, is there anybody that plays a game that you might look and say, man, that would have been me if I stayed with basketball?
0: Not for real. You don't see too many shorter centers. Point guards are 6'5 now.
1: Yeah. I always think about Charles Barkley. Like, you kind of remind me of him. You're big, but you're athletic, and you get up and down the court.
0: Yeah, it ain't no more devils. It ain't no more devils.
1: I learned also there's a cartoonist. The young man that does the cartoon, Curtis, is from your neck of the
0: really?
1: Woods.
0: Really? Okay, yeah. I didn't know that.
1: Yeah, because right. I was doing a little research. I said, you're, like, notable, but there are a couple other ones.
0: Yeah, uh-huh.
1: You know, talk about the persona that you have, and you always had this kind of personality that makes people gravitate towards you?
0: For me, I really just made it in my mind one year, just talked to God and just said, just let my light shine.
1: Yeah.
0: However it goes, and accept whatever comes with it. And when I made that decision, you know, everything started to change. And I think for me, that's just, you know, just keep being me, being natural, being, you know, Dex. That's what I keep saying, because that's all I know how to be.
1: Yeah, faith is a great equalizer in this game. There's so many highs and lows, but your faith can keep you grounded and balanced.
0: Yeah, and that's kind of how, you know, I've been through my years and my career. Like, you know, everybody's going to put you up here, but, like, you know, like, what's most important, you know, who you actually playing for and who you actually, you know, doing, why are you able to do this?
1: Yeah, now you have the moniker, the big, big sexy, but let's talk about the guy that when the game is gone, the lights out, it's just family time. How do you live? How do you chill out?
0: Just hang out with my wife and my baby, my little girl, really just watch TV, just talk, laugh, listen to music all day, dance in the house, recover, just be present and be in the moments that I'm in.
1: Yeah. So soundtrack, what's on that dance when you like to get the dance on?
0: Definitely some R&B for sure. Yeah. 90s, you know, a little 80s.
1: Coming to my area.
0: Yeah. I told him if I was born in about 78, I would have been straight in the 90s dancing.
1: Any one group or song that like gets you ready, game ready? Like when you hear that, you're like, okay, I'm ready now.
0: I'm really all over the place.
1: Yeah, yeah.
0: Not really one group or anything like that. But it's just like just the rhythm and the flow of the music that kind of, if I hear, I'm like, oh, I need to listen to this right now. Yeah.
1: Lastly, you're a guy that's considered a veteran. You look at the young guys. When you reflect back on being a young guy and you look at these young guys, what do you remember about that?
0: I think for me, like, I just speak on the DB group. I think, you know, they understand what it takes and they understand, you know, how to work together and, you know, be good teammates and, you know, hold each other accountable, but also have fun with each other and keep that joy and, you know, cause this game can get rough. So like, just seeing how they get along and, you know, just how their mindsets are, I think that's pretty elite.
1: Well, after all that, you just go back and get some soul food down in Wake Forest.
0: Exactly, no doubt. Some good chicken.
1: Well, I appreciate you so much.
0: Thank you.
1: All right, back with more Countdown to Kickoff presented by Buffalo Wild Wings on the Bengals Radio Network.
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9: Welcome back to Countdown to Kickoff on the Cincinnati Bengals Radio Network. Wayne Boxmiller taking you up to kickoff at Acrisure Stadium to face the Pittsburgh Steelers. And when you face a team twice a year and occasionally three times in a year, there aren't many secrets, and Joe Burrow talks about the Steelers' defense he knows.
10: They're doing some different things. They're, you know, same personnel. For the most part, a couple new guys here and there, but same front. So, you know, we know what kind of front they have. You have to be aware of them at all times. They're good at batting balls down. They're good at in their rush
9: lane.
10: Facing
9: T.J. Watt,
10: if you give them too many one-on-ones, they're going to win.
9: Burrow knows their hands are always active and can cause some challenges like batted balls.
10: Yeah, you have to be aware for it for sure. It's hard to do that as a quarterback, to be aware of batted balls at the line of scrimmage. If you're too aware of it, I think that gets you into a little more negative than positive. So you try to minimize his chances to do that, mix up the looks on him up front, lick him, chip him, screen him, try to do a lot of different things to him.
11: How insane was that pick he had against Atlanta?
10: Yeah, it was crazy. That was crazy. But, you know, he just does it over and over and over again, so it's not certainly not lucky. You know, he's done it for years and years.
9: And with Andre Yosivas out this week, the opportunities for other receivers will be there today, so it's on them to take full advantage in a game with a lot on the line.
10: Yeah, it's a big opportunity. Whenever anybody goes down, you know, there's a lot of opportunity to be seized. And, you know, I think this is the deepest we've been in that room for a while, and I think we've been deep in years past, too. But we have so many guys that we feel good about putting out there, Dante Colby, you know, Keyshawn. I feel good about all those guys going in there and performing. And then, you know, the tight end room will handle some of that as well with, you know, Tanner, Eric, Mike, Jack. Got a lot of different guys we can put in a lot of different spots.
9: Okay, as you heard, he thinks it's the deepest wide receiver room that they've had, which means the playbook should still be wide open. The reality is simple. Next man up. You earn more playing time by how you play with the little time, and Burrow will go to the open receiver regardless of who it is. But rest assured, Chase, Higgins, and Gesicki will still be the main targets, and if the Steelers overcompensate for them, then Myers, Williams, or Young could have a big coming-out party, and that would mean one more threat for defensive coordinators to consider. So you have to remember, Joe Burrow will always look for the open guy, but you know, Chase, Higgins, Gesicki will always be the first options. But if one of these players could step up today, they could make a name for themselves and really vie for more starting time as you look at a long season where guys need a break coming in and coming out. Up next, we'll be back with Dan Hoard, Dave Lapham, and Tony Pike as Countdown to Kickoff presented by Buffalo Wild Wings continues right here on the Bengals Radio Network.
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9: 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Wayne Boxmiller with you. And we're less than an hour away from kickoff and those terrible towels waving relentlessly. The Steelers are 72-41 overall against the Bengals, but Aaron Rodgers is just 3-3 personally and 1-1 as a Steeler versus the Bengals. Many people think after this game, he'll be 3-4, especially if the offense, defense, and special teams continue to play like they have and keep their streak of no passing touchdowns allowed intact. Let's go back to Acrisure Stadium and Dan Hoard, Dave Lapham, and Tony Pike. Gentlemen.
16: All right, Box, thank you very much. Tony, the Bengals' defense has been getting a lot of love from coast to coast, and deservedly so. They have played great through the first two games of the season. But the Pittsburgh Steelers' defense has been just as good. They've given up the exact same number of points. T.J. Watt looks as great as ever, and he is a former NFL Defensive Player of the Year. So talk about the challenge that Joe Burrow and the Bengals' offensive line faces today against that Steelers' defense.
17: They provide unbelievable disruption at the line of scrimmage, and they do it in a variation of ways. The number one thing they do, they have so many interchangeable pieces. So when the offensive line is trying to identify where their blocking scheme is set, they're able to move guys around. So you can't just focus on a player. You've got to look at where he's lining up. So they create confusion, and then they win with elite athleticism on the edges. T.J. Watt, Alex Highsmith, Nick Herbig are all great players, but it was a big reason why Cam Hayward was a focal point of getting him back to Pittsburgh. He is the Dexter Lawrence of their defense. It's one thing to have the elite edge rushers, which they do, but with Cam Hayward in the middle, he prevents that quarterback from being able to push up in the pocket. So they've got an elite front. They've got interchangeable athletic pieces that cause a lot of confusion and disruption.
16: Their best cornerback is Joey Porter. He has not played this season. He is not playing today. What's that mean in this matchup?
17: It's huge. I mean, Joey Porter Jr. is one of the best corners in the National Football League. You take that out of the equation, it's like taking DJ Turner off this defense for the Cincinnati Bengals. Al Golden knows I'm good with DJ Turner. Joey Porter Jr. operates the same way. You almost coach 10 guys instead of all 11. He's that good. Now you have to worry about keeping a high safety over the top, providing help at the back end. That should increase the numbers advantage in the box for the Bengals, not only in the run game, but in the protection of Joe Burrow as well.
16: Lap, in week one, the Bengals offensive line was graded out as having the best protection of any O-line in the NFL on the opening weekend. Last week, it wasn't as good against that great Texans pass rush. Joe Burrow got sacked 5 times. He got hit 10 times, and the Steelers have a similar ability to get to the quarterback that Houston does.
18: No question about it. And I think the Bengals offensive line, in fact, I know in talking to some of the guys, they were pretty upset about their performance in Houston. You know, they know that as Joe Burrow goes, this franchise goes. And you cannot have your best player taking a beating that he took, you know, taking hits like that. When you're, it's just a numbers game. It's a percentage game in the National Football League. At some point in time, one of those hits is going to be a hit that he, God forbid, and I don't want to even say it or talk about it, but, you know, that'll do some serious damage. It cost him some games. You don't want to have that. Joe Burrow, in my mind, is the best quarterback in the National Football League. I think he reads defenses faster. I think he gets the ball out quicker. I think he's the most accurate thrower in the National Football League, maybe the most accurate I've ever seen. You got to make sure that you take care of your franchise player and keep him upright.
16: Amarius Mims has played great through the first 2 weeks. Orlando Brown Jr., by his own admission, had a tough game last Sunday in Houston. Have we reached the point where the Bengals don't have to help on Amarius Mims' side, even if he's blocking somebody like T.J. Watt, and give all of the help on Orlando Brown Jr.'s side?
18: I think we're there, Dan. I really do. I think that that's pretty astute. That's a pretty good summation right there. The Amarius Mims, T.J. Watt battle will be scintillating to watch. I mean, those two guys are the real deal. I mean, they're as good as it gets in the National Football League. I mean, Amarius Mims is such a freak athlete. The size that he is, you know, approaching 6'8", 350 pounds approaching that, 345 anyway. And to be able to move and change direction and move laterally like he does is unique. The National Football League has a lot of freaks in it. There's no question. Amarius Mims is the leader of the pack there.
16: One of the freakiest of the freaks.
18: No question.
16: We are about an hour away from kickoff on a beautiful day here in Pennsylvania. Cincinnati versus Pittsburgh at Acrisure Stadium. Let's go back to the studio now.
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9: Thank you, gentlemen. And he's the senior writer for Bengals.com. And Jeff Hobson, Jonathan Allen has ties to Cincinnati many wouldn't know about unless they read your column.
20: Well, I think that, Box, that just kind of sums up the rivalry, doesn't it? Jonathan Allen summered in Cincinnati when he was in middle school and became a Bengals fan through his relatives. And he can sit down and talk to you about the Carson Palmer game, 2005, the wildcard game where, you know, the way Jonathan was telling it, he was telling it like Bengals fans, they're still wincing from Carson getting hurt on the second snap. And I think that, Box, I think that's emblematic of the rivalry. I mean, it's just everybody knows everybody else. I mean, look at this game today. You know, on the other side, you've got Domantas Pecco, the defensive line coach for the Steelers. And Domantas was in the middle of some great Bengal-Steelers dust-ups. I mean, you could just go to the calendar, and, you know, there's always a date to remember. 17 years ago today at Paycor, Bengals had a comeback, and they nipped the Super Bowl champion Steelers with 14 seconds left. Palmer to Andre Caldwell, you know. So, I mean, like I said, you know, Domantas was in the middle of that one. Jonathan Allen was in it as a kid. I mean, that's just the way the rivalry is.
9: No question about it. And Oren Burks knows about this rivalry as well.
20: Yeah, I mean, I think, you know, they all do. Burks is going to be a factor here on teams. I think this is the one thing that has kind of defined this team in the first two. And let's not go crazy. It's only two games.
9: Right.
20: But this team seems to be defined early on, and I think the offense will hit its gear. It always does, you know, pretty soon. But right now it's defense and special teams, and Burks is a key part of that, of the team's game and their coverage. You know, remember, they lost. You know, they finished first in special teams rankings 2 years ago, fourth last year. They lost their best player in Tyson Anderson, and they're still dominating at the top of the league rankings because of their punter, their field goal unit, and they kept key guys, you know, like Burks and Joe Giles Harris. So, you know, Burks, you don't hear about him, but he's a guy, you know, obviously going to play a key role today because it's always, I don't care what you say, I don't care who the coach is, who the quarterback is, this is going to be a field position game down here.
9: It always comes down to that very physical game. Jeff, what are you looking for to start this game to give you a feeling the Bengals are moving in the right direction?
20: You know, can they mix it up with these guys? I think for the first time in a while, they're able to physically play with the Steelers. So early on, I'm looking to see how that to see if the offensive line matches the Bengals. We know the Bengals' defensive line is going to be physical, and we know this, but we know the Steelers are going to try and run it because everybody's on their back to run the ball, and they always think they can run the ball against the Bengals. They always think they can bully the Bengals, but you know, not now with Dexter Lawrence and Jonathan Allen and those guys in town. So I want to see that early on, and obviously, how does Mims? You know, how do they handle Watt and Highsmith? But, you know, I think that, again, I think that this is, the Bengals feel like on their offensive line, second year back intact, that they know these Steelers and how to beat them. And I think I sense a little bit more confidence in them when it comes down to the physicality of it. And because they know that, and I think it helps that they know on the defensive side of the ball, Dexter and those guys will already have that in place.
9: No question about it, Jeff Hobson. Always appreciate you being on board, brother.
20: Bucks, thanks for we'll see you next week. Have a good call.
9: No question about it. That's Jeff Hobson. He's a senior writer for Bengals.com. As I always say, if you're not reading Jeff Hobson's column, you're missing a lot of information. The article on Jonathan Allen is really good. Really, really serious ties to the city of Cincinnati. And you'll enjoy that as well. Coming up next, Dave Lapham talks to Zach Taylor and gets his perspective on this rivalry, what they need to do, the keys to the game from his perspective as Countdown to Kickoff presented by Buffalo Wild Wings continues right here on the Bengals Radio Network.
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26: Well, Coach, one thing we can't complain about is the beautiful weather. I mean, it's been great, beautiful weather for practice for the Steelers week, and the players definitely had a bounce in their step. There's the anticipation in the air, pop, full excitement as they start 3-0 potentially. 1-0 in the division. How important is it to get that first Division I, Coach?
27: Yeah, it's important. You know, this is a different solid game, and there's a lot at stake, obviously. Anytime you're going on the road, plays a divisional game, and we got off to a good start. It's a little bit of a head start. That's all it was, you know, and now you really got to go on the road, divisional game. And so I'm just excited to take this team on the road and see what we can do in this circumstance.
26: It's very tough to play the perfect game. So, you know, it's almost impossible, really. And you have to earn it every week, and to earn it on the road is very, very difficult as well. The one thing you don't want to do is turn the football over. You don't want to, you know, give them extra possessions and take one away from yourself, do you?
27: You don't. And they've really done a good job of that. Pittsburgh has defensively. Teams have crossed the 50 and had some good opportunity, and Pittsburgh's knocked the ball free on some fumbles, intercepted some passes, forced some errant throws that have knocked them out of field goal range because of pass rush. So they've done a good job giving themselves opportunity with some of those stops, and that'll be a key part in this game.
26: Another thing that Pittsburgh's always done well defensively for a bunch of years, I remember playing against the Steel Curtain defense, and they, on third down, those guys were unbelievable. I mean, they had pass rushes everywhere. They had good cover people. I mean, it was very difficult, definitely. If you convert a 50% to third down, you're going to win that football game. Our goal is to convert 50%, try to hold them to 30% or less. And it's almost impossible to do. How big is third down?
27: It's a big part, you know, and it's putting yourself in a manageable situation so they can't just tee off on the rush, which they excel at. And, you know, it's a new defensive coordinator. He's spent two games in Pittsburgh. He's coordinated for a long time. What packages is he bringing for us that maybe we haven't seen yet that we got to be ready for? And defensively, just the opposite of what I just said. We got to do a great job on second down, winning and putting them in unfavorable situations so our guys can tee off and take advantage of some opportunities they're going to give us. And so that's football, and our guys are cranked up and ready to go.
26: First division game, like you said, they'll probably do some things we haven't seen yet on tape. You'll probably do some things they haven't seen yet on tape. That chess match is always fascinating to me. Are you looking forward to that?
27: It is, you know, and that's something that takes shape. First drive of the game, first quarter of the game, you're trying to feel out what their plan is, and they're trying to figure out where you're at. And that's the beauty of coaching and playing, and we got to do a great job getting our guys ready to go.
26: Another big deal, Flynn, against Pittsburgh is winning the big chunk battle. You know, you got to get the big plays on your side of the ledger for sure. We always wanted to win the big play battle by at least 10 plays. They pump you up and they deflate the opponent for sure, don't they?
27: They do, absolutely. And I would counter as well, the penalty battle is going to be huge in this game, you know, and not putting yourself in a tough spot and not giving them free first downs. And so I think just like any explosive run or pass, the penalties can deflate you or inflate you, depending on how those fall.
26: Our whole MO when we played against the Pittsburgh Steelers was to be the most physical team, because they were always going to bring it. I mean, you know, you got to anchor your shoulder pads and tighten your chin strap and make sure your face mask is screwed on there tightly, because in all three phases, offense, defense, and special teams, when Mike Conlon and Bill Cowher, when they were coaching their teams, it was physical.
27: There's no doubt. And our guys are ready for that, too. Our guys pride themselves on being physical, and I think we've shown that the first 2 weeks and how we've defended the run, how we've run the ball against a really good defense, particularly last week, and provided an opportunity for ourselves. And we know there's a lot of meat left on the bone there. You know, we haven't even gotten to where we feel like we can get to a whole nother level. So our guys are tuned up. They're ready to go for that battle.
26: The fans are going crazy. I'm getting tested by all kinds of people. Oh, the Bengals are 2-0. When they beat Pittsburgh this week, they're going to be 3-0, 1-0 in the division. How good is this football team, Coach, in your lane?
27: Well, I also know this is a very humbling lead and league, and you got to earn it every single week. So I'm happy we gave ourselves a head start on the season. That's all it is. That doesn't mean we've accomplished anything of substance yet. We just put ourselves in a good position going into week three. But these are the games where you really earn your paycheck. You go on the road, hostile environment, good football team, long history between the two teams. We'll really find out what we're made of.
26: Aaron Rodgers is a great quarterback. There's no question about it. But I think we get the best one in the world from Joe Burrow. And I think, you know, he reads defenses so quickly and puts the ball exactly where it has to be. So accurate throwing the football. Jamar Chase is a physical marvel. We talked about him and mentioned him earlier with the Root Media presser, how strong that lower body is and how much contact balance he has. And it's almost like he's a running back playing the wide receiver position, like a fullback reel. And then T. Higgins and Mike Gesicki. You got a ton of weapons at your disposal, don't you?
27: We do, and we take great pride in how we deploy them. And I think Joe is the best in the world at how he can distribute the ball and understands how to see zones, how to place the ball versus man coverage. Our guys have done a great job with the techniques versus both those different areas. And so we'll see what they bring at us, and we got to be ready to go. And our guys are all going to be on the same page.
26: Appreciate you, kind as always.
27: Thanks a lot.
9: All right, thanks, Lapp, and thanks, Coach Taylor. And, you know, Coach Taylor knows it's a rivalry, and he also knows the style of play will be very physical. While the Steelers have a new defensive coordinator, that could mean some new looks they've never seen before. but they still have T.J. Watt, and that's a familiar sight. And he may see some new looks from Joe Burrow and the offense and Zach Taylor. So rest assured, the Bengals don't want to give Aaron Rodgers extra possessions via turnovers. So once again, ball security ranks high as far as keys to the game, especially in a hostile environment. Again, these two teams know each other. They know everything that they do well, and they will be trying to counteract that. Up next, my work-life balance with conversation with defensive line coach Jerry Montgomery, who has really seemed to energize this defensive front. I think you look at the play of Miles Murphy from the time Jerry Montgomery got here to now. He looks like a totally different player, moving a lot faster. I think part of it is just, you know, some develop faster than others. But I think the confidence that Coach Montgomery has instilled in him is showing dividends. And now with the veterans, Dexter Lawrence, Jonathan Allen, Boye Mafe bolstering up that front line, and the incredible play of this young rookie, Cassius Howell, and Chris Johnson emerging yet again. This defensive front line is really good. So we'll talk to him about what he does when he's not doing football for work-life balance. That's all coming up. And fantastic fun facts. You don't want to miss that. It's Dan Hoard with Dante Myers, and I am telling you, you are in for a treat with that when it's countdown to kickoff right here on the Buffalo, presented by Buffalo Wings and Rings on the Bengals Radio Network.
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11: 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Coach, you're a dad. You know, a lot of people know you as a football coach, but I know you as a dad. You got a son playing football here. Yes, talk sir. About the joy of having a son playing the game that you also coach.
28: Yeah, you know what? I've had three boys. I've got my oldest as a starting linebacker at Iowa. My second son turned down scholarships. He wanted to be a student assistant at Iowa. And then we've got, you know, our junior at Moeller. It's been a blessing. This game has given me so much, and in return, it's given my kids and my family a lot. So it's a blessing to be able to see them, and I know just watch them grow and develop as men, because that's what it's about. You know, people at the end of the day, what kind of person you are. So
11: you're getting tense out there coaching. Do you get the same way as a dad when you're in the stands watching the game?
28: Well, when I'm watching in the stands, like it's you know. I sit back and I just watch. Yeah. But, you know, when I was a young dad, I was very, very animated, probably like most young parents are. Yeah, yeah. But I've learned. But, you know, I'm probably too hard on my boys in general with sports when they do come home, and that's probably something I got to back down. And it's just an accountability standpoint. Yeah. If you're going to do something, you're going to do it the right way, you know, and I'm always about them doing the right things.
11: What gives you the most joy as a dad when you're watching your sons play?
28: Just seeing them, you know, playing a game that they enjoy and love and actually having some success at it. And then, more importantly, just seeing them be great leaders and young men, you know.
10: I would think about the young men here that spoke so highly of you from day one. What is it about you that guys want to play for you? Because you've earned that reputation.
28: You know, I think there's days where I feel like, you know, I'm always the bad guy, but I'm always going to be upfront and honest with you. I'm never going to sugarcoat it. I'm never going to lie to the guys. So they always know where they stand. And it's not personal, right? If you do something right, I'm going to pat you on the back. If you do something wrong, I'm going to teach you how to do it better. All right. But like anything in life, you got to be able to take criticism in order to grow. And the good players I've had, like the ones we have now, have adapted to that. Like, and they can be able to take coaching and move forward and not take it personal and be like, all right, coach is a family man just like I am. But like, I got to hold them accountable, you know.
10: And when you see them evolve and develop, and there is that teaching, whether it's with them or your sons, it's got to be a great feeling because you put so much into the game, and it's your way of, I would think, of giving back to the game.
28: Yeah, it's just, you know, like I said, having them be around the game and me being a coach and not being at home, but them being around and seeing me in my environment and seeing guys take coaching, like all those things have helped molded those kids, you know.
10: Lastly, what do you do to kind of balance work and life?
28: Yeah, we're water people, so we get on the water and we hang out in the sun and enjoy a pontoon and maybe a beer or two.
10: Really?
28: Maybe a bourbon. That. Maybe a bourbon. Definitely a bourbon. So.
10: Well, Coach, we wish you all the best this year. Thank you so much, man.
28: Appreciate you.
10: All right, back with more Countdown to Kickoff right here on the Bengals Radio Network.
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9: Welcome back to Countdown to Kickoff on the Bengals Radio Network. Wayne Boxmiller taking you up to kickoff as the Bengals look for a division win number one and remain undefeated and their first win in the post-Tomlin era against the Pittsburgh Steelers. We believe the Bengals are at a decided advantage with Ja'Marr Chase and T. Higgins, but Ja'Marr knows you still have to prepare for the entire secondary.
0: I watch a little bit of the corners. I don't really watch too much of the corners because majority of the time it's a whole unit. As a defense, I got to read. But I'm going to look at those guys. Still got to respect the game and look at them a little bit. But at the end of the day, I still got to adjust to what's out there and what they're doing.
9: Ja'Marr also talks about the opportunity awaiting the other young receivers with Yosivash out and how they can earn Joe Burrow's trust.
0: He already said it. You would want to know your plays. That's the first instant to getting on the field, of course. But just, I would say, being on the same page with Joe when we're not expecting it. You know what I'm saying? If a team's trying to try something new on us during the game, after halftime, and then we're trying to adjust to it, and then in game, Joe's checking in, then you know what the play is, or something like that. I think that's the best way for him to trust it.
9: You know, I think that what happens with this wide receiver core, the new group, you've got different guys with different capabilities. Think of jet sweep and things of that nature with Dante Myers and a little bit bigger target like a T. Higgins with Kobe Young. And then Williams is going to be a little bit of both. But they all offer something extra that's on this field that gives the Pittsburgh Steelers something else to worry about. As you heard earlier, with Joey Porter being out, it's really going to put their secondary at a decided disadvantage when they were already at one, going up against the best tandem, I think, in the NFL. Back with fantastic fun facts as Countdown to Kickoff presented by Buffalo Wild Wings continues right here on the Bengals Radio Network.
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9: 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From being overlooked to the Canadian Football League to Cincinnati, his story and all his challenges, nothing short of a Hallmark sports movie. And the story continues to be told with Dan Hort on Fantastic Fun Facts presented by Skyline Chili.
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3: Time for some fun facts with wide receiver Dante Myers. Born in Brooklyn, but raised in Georgia, not too far from Atlanta. Dante, I read that when you were six, you told your parents that you were going to be a pro football player. Did they smile and say, "That's nice, son," or did they encourage you to actually pursue that dream?
4: They encouraged me most definitely and also held me to my promise. So every day they pushed me to it, and they just made me accountable to what I said. So even if I was outside, of course they let me enjoy the game, but they made me make decisions that reflected somebody that was serious about playing pro sports.
3: That's amazing. I have a hard time believing that you didn't have any Division I scholarship offers. You had to be fast as a kid. Maybe you weren't the biggest kid in the neighborhood, but to this day, do you know why?
4: I can attribute it to God having a plan. Because I used to always wonder how or be frustrated and, you know, just kind of confused, not understand, like, what am I missing, you know? That was something that kind of, I would say, frustrated me at a young age because I was like, I know I was good. I know I was talented, but I just, you know, I feel like I just got overlooked. And I was growing up in Gwinnett, going against people that had all the Power Five offers, you know, going to Norcross, seeing all the college scouts in my practice. I was like, man, what are they not seeing? Like, what am I not doing? You know, so I don't know how. I know, I guess I'm a late bloomer.
3: We're chatting with Dante Myers. The first college that you did attend was Presbyterian College in South Carolina. That was on an academic scholarship, correct? How good of a student were you?
4: My mom didn't play by my grades. So when it came to the classroom, I meant business. I was not playing around. I took AP and IB classes at Norcross. So I'll say I was locked in the classroom as well as I was on the field.
3: After a couple of seasons at Presbyterian, you transferred to Delta State, which is a Division II school in Mississippi. That's actually a lower level of football. Why did you make that switch?
4: I just felt like I needed a change in environment, and I believed in what that conference, that football, and what that opportunity was for me. I just felt like, funny story, my high school coach that I grew up with and my Little League coach, he was the coach at that time at Delta State, and he kind of understood that, you know, I just want to play a more competitive football, you know, and I feel like although it's D2, but, you know, they're playing some good football in the South, kind of move closer to my roots, even though South Carolina's not too far from Georgia, but, you know, Mississippi and those schools that were in the conference, you know, in Delta State, it was like, okay, this is something I'm going to do, you know, go against players that, you know, were getting, had NFL looks, people that are trying to go to the league, and just, it just made sense.
3: You did extremely well at Delta State. You got invited to a rookie tryout camp with the Atlanta Falcons in 2023. They didn't sign you at that point. A lot of people might have said, okay, I pursued this dream. It's just not going to happen. But you essentially doubled down on your dream. Describe what you did at that point.
4: It was a decision that I made at a very young age that I was never going to give up. And even though they didn't see it at that time, I knew what I was capable of. And, you know, it's not my first time being overlooked or somebody not seeing what's inside of me. So it was, okay, you know, they're lost. And it's all right, well, what does this look like? What does me chasing this continue to look like? And that's just what, you know, we've come too far to look back now, you know, and just my parents supporting and their, I would just say, their commitment to dreams. Like, you know, don't give up on your dream now because somebody said no. And, yeah, so, okay, that was just another no. Like, that's just not the right yes. That's all I'm looking for is one yes. And we'll be right where we need to be.
3: You worked out with a trainer in the morning, a wide receiver coach later in the day, and then paid the bills, drove DoorDash at night, correct?
4: Yep. That's the schedule routine. Workout in the morning, receiver trainer, recovery, and then turn on the app. You know, get in my. I remember I would get home. I would usually take a nap, and then I would I would tell my little brother, like, especially if it's on the weekend, I'll tell him, okay, like, you know, when we get back, we're going to get on the game. And then he would stay up all night just waiting for me to get home. But while I was on the road, I'll have my music. I'll have my specific playlist. I did it with a smile on my face, just appreciating, you know, the opportunity that I was chasing.
3: So after doing that for months, you learned that the Saskatchewan Rough Riders of the Canadian Football League were holding an open tryout in Atlanta. So mm-hmm. This is 2,000 miles from Saskatchewan. Mm-hmm. Interested players had to pay $100 to take part. Did you view that as your big chance?
4: Yes. I felt like, well, I told myself that year I'm going to do every possible workout that's available. I did two XFL workouts, and then the CFL one was next, so that was the next one on my list, and then the UFL one was after. So I put on my calendar all these dates. So I had something I was working towards and looking forward to. But after the XFL, nothing kind of came out of that, and then the CFL one was the next available one. So that was like, I can't wait to go to this workout. You know, so it was like, I can't wait. I'm just excited. And then come to find out, Paul Jones, me, I'm still close to this day, he came to scout me at one of my college games, and then he came to my pro day too. Kind of told me, yeah, man, I know who you are, you know. So it was a nice experience.
3: We're chatting with Dante Meyer. Saskatchewan finally gave you your chance. Then you broke your wrist in the first preseason game, so you had to recover from that. Then you finally got your chance in week 10 of the season, 100-yard game, another 100-yard game, and then you injured your shoulder and needed surgery shortly after that. How tough was that? Mentally, when you had finally shown this is something I can do?
4: Extremely tough. I would say that's one of the, if I look back on my life, I would say that was one of the hardest moments for me for a lot of reasons. It just challenged everything that I believed in. And that's when I would say I just had to lean on my faith and my family. Because, you know, just when you're pursuing something for so long, when you finally get a win, you feel like it just snatched from you, especially to injury, something that you can't control, is very frustrating. And any athlete know, or people that work towards something, when things happen that you can't control, those tend to be the most frustrating things. And I felt like that was one of them, that I just had to rely on people around me and just help me get through it, because I wasn't Superman in that moment. I didn't have the best mentality. I didn't have the fortitude, but okay, let's do it. I had to lean on my family and, you know, my faith to be able to lift me back up and to keep pushing me when I kind of didn't have it for myself those days. So that was a very pivotal moment in my life in shaping who I am today, and just the man, and just, you know, part of the journey.
3: You recovered from shoulder surgery, and then last year it all came together. You stayed healthy. You had great stats. You played for the Grey Cup champion in Saskatchewan, and you started hearing from NFL teams. What was that like when you learned there was interest from the NFL?
4: Sensational feeling. To finally be recognized and, you know, to hear a buzz, you know, that's something to check off the list, especially after all the hard work, and to understand, you know, you're one step closer. And that's kind of what a lot of the successes, but, you know, the positive things that happen in my life, you know, it feels like you're getting closer, you know, positive steps, just moving in the right direction. And that was just I feel like it's a win for the good guys, you know, people that have stories, that believe, and, you know, that supported me. It's like, it felt like a really good win, a much needed win.
3: You worked out for the Bengals in December. You wound up signing in January. What do you remember about that workout?
4: I remember having an amazing feel about coming to Cincinnati, because first of all, the stadium is similar to how Saskatchewan Stadium is. So our locker room was in our home stadium. You know, you come to the same building every day, and it just has a similar home feel. You know, I want to say I don't like change, but I like familiar things. You know, and this had a familiar feel. The guys in the locker room, the people on the team, the city, it's like, you know, I could see myself here. And I just remember having a really good workout and just having a very good first impression with everybody that I interacted with, you know, and that's what I remember, man.
3: All right, final fun fact for Dante Meyer. This one's a little bit deep. If you could meet somebody in history, living or deceased, who would that person be?
4: I can only choose one.
3: You can choose more than one.
4: I would say Jesus, Paul, Michael Jackson, and Solomon.
3: Three religious figures and Michael Jackson.
4: Yep. I want to meet Michael. I got a lot of questions.
3: I'll tell you what, when one of his songs comes on, to this day, you can't help but start to bop a little bit.
4: Oh, yeah.
3: I mean, the lasting power of his music is incredible.
4: Oh, for sure. I put on songs sometimes in the locker room, just trying to dance and move. Y'all, the more you guys get to know me, like, you know, I'll start busting a move out randomly. Just song in my head I'm listening to. So, yeah.
3: This has been great. Congratulations on a great preseason.

0: And even though she was always the strong one, when we caught up years later, I found out she had fallen on some hard times. It was her call to make, but doing it together made all the difference.
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8: Doing great. How are you, Box?
7: Doing well. Let's talk about tracking TJ Watt.
8: Yeah, I mean, I think it's going to be maybe a fun game for Bengals fans to keep an eye on today is where is TJ Watt? We've seen him go a little bit more over flop over to the other side of the line. Typically, he is a staying over there on Amarius Mims' side type of guy. He's been that throughout his career. The Steelers have dabbled a little bit more in certain spots to throw him to the other side. Well, with the way Amarius has been playing, like a true shutdown right tackle, you wonder if in some big spots they will flip TJ Watt over to the other side to see if they can get him a fresh look, go after Orlando Brown. Watch TJ Watt today in some big high leverage moments and see where he's at.
7: No question about it, because Amarius Mims is a problem for him. Let's talk about the hunt for explosive runs.
8: It's the one thing offensively that they feel like is just almost there and haven't seen it yet. And last year, Chase Brown was finding explosive runs against Pittsburgh. He had a 35, he had a 37. Both games, he was over 99 yards. I think they feel like that is almost there. So that's the one part of the offense that hasn't quite shown up yet. They're looking for that today. One extra block on the second level is kind of where they feel like a lot of it hasn't been quite getting there. So keep an eye on Chase Brown turning those 6, 7, 8s into 20, 30, 40s today. That's the next step for this Bengals offense right now.
7: All right. On the offensive side of Pittsburgh, you're looking at the right side of that offensive line and an opportunity maybe to exploit it.
8: Yeah, they're starting over there on the right side. They're throwing two new bodies out there after it's been a struggle, including a first-round pick. So can they take advantage of that? I mean, Pittsburgh just kind of searching for answers. So the Bengals defensive line is looking to hunt like they did last week in Houston. But specifically over there, test the continuity, test the chemistry, stunts, games. See if you can find a way to take advantage of some guys that have not played a lot next to each other. So keep an eye on how they treat the right side of that Pittsburgh offensive line.
7: And lastly, Paul, for you, what do you want to see at the beginning of this game to give you a good indication about the Bengals' chances?
8: Throw it and protect. Show that this Pittsburgh defensive pass rush is not going to disrupt the passing game. Be able to drop back, have time, Burrow find guys down the field, get that early lead. I think with the struggles that Pittsburgh has had offensively, they can play this game out a lot like they did in Houston last week. If they can get that early lead, get ahead with some throwing the ball, and then, you know, let your defensive line get after it against an offensive line in Pittsburgh that's had struggle.
7: No question about it. Paul Daner Jr., thank you so much. Again, you can read his column in The Athletic, and he hosts the Growler podcast. You know what time it is. It's time to lower those terrible towels. It's the Cincinnati Bengals and Pittsburgh Steelers. Dan Horde, Dave Lapham, and Tony Pike have the call up next, right here on the Cincinnati Bengals Radio Network.
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10: It is one of the NFL's best rivalries, hard-hitting and hard-nosed, smash-mouth football at its finest. It's the Bengals and the Pittsburgh Steelers, and it is time for the pigskin to fly here at Acrisure Stadium. Thank you so much for tuning in. I'm Dan Hort alongside Bengals Ring of Honor inductee Dave Lapham and University of Cincinnati Hall of Famer Tony Pike. It is great to have you with us for our coverage of Bengals football. And let's get to Lap's keys to the game.
11: Well, Dan, I think you hit on something, the physicality aspect of it. You can't come to Pittsburgh and not expect to out-hit and be more physical than the Pittsburgh Steelers. If you want to stay in this football game and avoid being boat raced, because it can happen here, the fans get into it, and the players respond, and all of a sudden, you know, you're down by three or four touchdowns before you know it hit you. Bengals have to come out and be physical, particularly at the line of scrimmage. Both sides of the line of scrimmage, the offensive and defensive lines, have to take control of and own that line of scrimmage. And then the other keys are a cookie cutter, basically. Standard operating keys to winning a football game at any level of football, be it high school, college, or the National Football League. You got to win the turnover ratio. You got to be plus one, plus two, plus three. You can't let the Pittsburgh Steelers have more possessions than you, more opportunities to score points than you. You have to minimize their possessions, and you have to get a couple more than they do. Dominate third down percentage. You need to stay on the football field, move the ball, get yourself in scoring position, get the Pittsburgh Steelers off the field as quickly as you possibly can. How many three and outs can you get? Tough to do. Tough to get one, two, three and out in the National Football League. But if they can do it here in Pittsburgh against the Steelers, that would be a big factor in the football game as well. And then control the field position with a consistently outstanding kicking game. That's Evan McPherson with the long kickoffs, high long kickoffs, kickoff coverage team of Darren Simmons getting down, staying in your lane, making tackles. Back to Pittsburgh Steelers up inside the 20-yard line. Make them start inside their 10-yard line. You know, the same with Ryan Rico. booming punts, big hang time, directional kick, kick it to the sideline. Have your coverage team pin him in on the sideline. Keep the punt return team in check for the Pittsburgh Steelers. Keep them inside the 20. Make them start and go long field inside the 20, inside the 10 as well, Dan.
10: All right, Lap, thank you very much. The Pittsburgh Steelers for nearly 20 years had Mike Tomlin as their head coach. Prior to that, it was Bill Cowher for 15. Prior to that, Chuck Knoll for 23. So for the first time in nearly 60 years, Tony, there's a new man on the opposite sideline from the Bengals. It is Mike McCarthy, a very successful NFL head coach, first in Green Bay, where he won a Super Bowl, then in Dallas, where he had three straight seasons, where they won 12 games. But so far, the early returns have been a little bit shaky, particularly on offense.
12: And he's an offensive guy. And here in this city, it's toughness, and it's always been defense. That's the hard part about trying to come in and replace a Bill Cowher and a Mike Tomlin. The way they carried their program is just hard to replicate. They've struggled with that, and if you're going to be the offensive guy, you're expected to have that offense operating early at a high level. They don't, and with that comes frustration. Frustration from the quarterback, frustration from the fan base. So, Lap, to your point, if you can force some early three and outs, you're going to hear some boo birds throughout this stadium because there's already that frustration with what they've seen.
11: Yeah, and if they can, if the Cincinnati Bengals can get this big crowd, rabid fans, booing the Pittsburgh Steelers early in this football game, that's a big, big advantage, big plus.
10: These two teams play each other at least twice a year. Last year, Joe Burrow did not play against the Pittsburgh Steelers. He was out with his toe injury. He faced the Steelers twice the year before. The year before that, he did not play against the Pittsburgh Steelers. So in the last 3 years, they've only had to face Joe Burrow twice. And Joe has come into this stadium. The last three times he's played here, the Bengals have won.
11: That's amazing. I mean, for any quarterback to win three in a row, and I know it's been spaced out over multiple years, but Joe Burrow is going to lean on the physicality of his offensive line today. Like you said, Joe's been hurt, Dan. He's been nicked up. Protection, pass protection is going to be at a premium. The offensive line has to make a very safe pocket for Joe Burrow. Allow him to climb the pocket, make plays, scramble if need be.
10: It's an AFC North slugfest, and it's coming up next when we continue from the Bengals Radio Network booth. We are presented by CBTS, the official technology provider of the Bengals.
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21: It is
10: is a beautiful day for football here in Pittsburgh, PA. Bright sunshine bathing the playing surface with a temperature in the low 70s. The captains are marching toward the center of the field for the Bengals. Ted Karras, Ja'Marr Chase, and Money Mack. Evan McPherson for the Steelers. T.J. Watt, the first person out there to shake hands. Their center, Zach Frazier, out there, as well as special teams ace Ben Skowronek. Let's listen in to the coin toss.
15: Good afternoon, captains, and welcome to week three of the regular season. It's an honor to work for you today. This is our coin, heads and tails. Heads and tails, it's your call.
21: Tails.
15: Tails is the call. It is tails. They're going to defer. You want the ball. Which way are we going to kick?
21: We're gonna kick that way.
15: Stay exactly where you're at. Thank you. Cincinnati did win the toss and will defer. The Steelers will receive. It's good luck, gentlemen.
11: So, as you heard, Cincinnati won the toss, deferred. The Steelers are going to receive the opening kickoff from Evan McPherson. And that opening kickoff, as always, is presented by AltaFiber.
10: I love how formal Ted Karras is when he goes out there. We will defer our choice.
11: Right. Perfect English.
12: Yes. I love the fact that they defer, one, to try to double dip at the half, but we talk about a new right guard and a right tackle for the Pittsburgh Steelers. Get this defensive unit out there as quick as possible and try to create some confusion and put some early hits on Aaron Rodgers.
10: Steelers have invested heavily in the draft on their offensive line in recent years. Three of their last four first-round draft picks have been tackles, including the new starting tackle today, Max Ihonachor from Arizona State. He's only played four snaps in the regular season before starting against this rugged Bengals defensive front today.
11: And that's going to be a big, big key. You got new offensive linemen. Al Golden wants to make life miserable for the Pittsburgh Steelers offensive line and their coaching staff and quarterback, running back, everybody. Who's going to dominate? The Bengals have to win the line of scrimmage. Their defensive linemen have to make it a long day for these new offensive linemen for the Pittsburgh Steelers.
10: Caden Wiegen and Lou Nichols back to return for the Steelers. Caden Wiegen is a rookie out of Iowa, and for the Hawkeyes, he was one of the best return men in history. Last year, his punt return average, not his kick return average, his punt return average was 26.8 yards. He ran three punts back for touchdowns last year and also ran a kick back. Hasn't been spectacular so far in the NFL, but if you can do it like that in the Big Ten, you're certainly capable of bringing one back to the house.
11: Absolutely.
10: So Wiegen is the guy that they will hope gets his hands on the ball. Lou Nichols, the other guy back there, just promoted from the practice squad. This is a low kick that bounces into Wiegen's hands at the 6. Runs across the 20 and then gets pulled down in a one-on-one tackle by Oren Burks at the 27-yard line. So that's where Aaron Rodgers and the Steelers will begin. The 42-year-old quarterback and four-time NFL MVP, Aaron Rodgers, playing in his 290th NFL game, including playoffs.
11: That's incredible. 290 games. And what the Bengals defense wants to do, it's no secret, stop the run. Pittsburgh will want to try to run the football and make it an easier game for Aaron Rodgers and company. Who is going to win the battle of the line of scrimmage?
10: Pittsburgh is a two tight end team, and that's the way the Steelers come out. Freiermuth and Washington on the field. Rodgers back to throw. Pump fakes. Short pass caught by the running back, Jaylen Warren.
11: Whoa.
10: Gets a downfield block. Sprints into Bengals territory before being tackled at the 42-yard line by Barrett Carter. A great first play for the Pittsburgh Steelers. 31 yards.
11: Boy, no doubt about that, Dan. Basically three first downs, 31 yards on the first snap of the game. And got the ball out of Aaron Rodgers' hands quickly. Not a surprise they threw on first down. They almost a real check down out of the backfield. Get it in their running back's hands and let him do his thing in space. Big play by the Steelers.
10: Freiermuth comes out. The Steelers go with three wide receivers on this first and 10 play at the Cincinnati 42. Warren in the backfield to the left of Aaron Rodgers. He catches the shotgun snap. It's a slant. The catch is made. Jalen Davis brings down Roman Wilson. After the quick slant thrown to Wilson, cutting in from the right slot, it picks up 5 yards.
11: The passing game so far for the Pittsburgh Steelers has been short, quick. Get the ball out of Aaron Rodgers' hands right now. Don't subject him to taking any hits. from the Bengals' defensive line.
10: The Steelers are already within the field goal range of Chris Boswell. He's got a big leg. Second down and five at the Cincinnati 38. This will be the third play from scrimmage. Darnell Washington motions from left to right. Lines up right next to the right tackle, Ihanachor. Rodgers waiting for the shotgun snap. He catches, drops back three steps, begins moving to his right, and throws it incomplete down the field, way over the head of Darnell Washington. Cincinnati was beginning to apply pressure. And when that's the case, Tony, Aaron Rodgers is not hesitant to chuck it away.
12: Yeah, it's still the Aaron Rodgers arm strength and talent. He's just not as mobile. If you can get pressure at his feet, he becomes very uncomfortable. He's not looking to take those hits. Great job of the delayed blitz that time. They brought that late enough that Aaron Rodgers wasn't able to check the protection, and the Bengals got a free runner at the quarterback.
10: Third down and five at the 38-yard line of Cincinnati. First drive of the game for the Steelers. Pittsburgh goes in an empty backfield as Rodgers waits for the shotgun snap back at the 43. 5 yards behind his center, Frazier, and now the Steelers will call a timeout. Aaron Rodgers holding up both arms in frustration as the Steelers are not able to line up and run that play.
11: Yeah, he's looking at his wide receivers. He had three wides to the left, and one of them lined up wrong. And Aaron Rodgers, they had to burn a timeout, which they did not want to do this early in the football game, in the first half of this football game. And he was not happy with his wide receiver teammates as he worked his way back to the huddle.
10: Aaron Rodgers making his seventh career start against Cincinnati. He's won three and he's lost three. 1-1 last year quarterbacking the Pittsburgh Steelers. He's thrown a dozen touchdown passes and had six intercepted against Cincinnati. A couple of guys on the current roster picked him off last year. DJ Turner and Jordan Battle.
12: Interesting to watch now coming out of this timeout. That was man-to-man from the Cincinnati Bengals. Jaylen Warren was split out wide. Demetrius Knight matched him. Pittsburgh sent motion. DJ Turner went with the motion. So Aaron Rodgers knew he was getting man-to-man. Does Al Golden switch this up now coming out of the timeout?
10: It's a four-man front for Cincinnati. Allen and Lawrence in the middle. Murphy and Maffe on the edges. Warren in the backfield to the right of Aaron Rodgers. Cincinnati creeping up in the A-gaps at the linebacker position. Aaron Rodgers catches the shotgun snap. He's looking. He floats it downfield, and it is caught at the 10. And Wilson takes it into the end zone for a touchdown. He got behind Jalen Davis, and the Steelers have their second offensive touchdown of the season.
12: Well, they showed man-to-man before the timeout. They stayed with man-to-man. So Pittsburgh goes with the trips formation out of a bunch. It alleviates that press coverage. The Bengals don't do a good enough job of communicating that switch route. Leads to an open touchdown.
11: A little double move out and up, and they brought the linebackers. They blitzed both the inside linebackers. You called it, Dan. Double A-gap blitz. They crossed them.
10: The PAT is good, and the Pittsburgh Steelers throw the first punch in the first 2 minutes of the game. A 38-yard touchdown pass from Aaron Rodgers to Roman Wilson. 7-0 Pittsburgh, 13-10 left in the first quarter. We are inside the Bengals Radio Network booth, and we are presented by CBTS, the official technology provider of the Bengals.
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10: Pittsburgh 7, Cincinnati nothing. Less than 2 minutes into the game, a four-play 73-yard touchdown drive to begin the game for the Steelers. All four plays were passes, and the last one was a beauty, a 38-yard strike from Aaron Rodgers to Roman Wilson to make it 7-0. Now we'll see if Joe Burrow and the Bengals can answer immediately as Pittsburgh gets ready to kick it off. Keyshawn Williams back to return along with Samaje Perine. Keyshawn inactive the first two games of the year, but with Andre Yosivash going on the injured list, Keyshawn is up, and when he's up, they want him as the return man. This kickoff, though, is going toward the other returner, Samaje Perine, and the big guy will start from the two. Thundering toward the middle of the field, crosses the 20, the 25, still running, and dragged down by the feet by former Ohio State Buckeye Jack Sawyer around the 28-yard line.
11: Well, Mrs. Riley taught me multiplication and division, and she said, you know, when you have 73 and you divide it by 4, that's 18.3. Steelers average 18.3 yards per play. That was a quick drive. I mean, the Bengals took a haymaker. So it took less than 2 minutes to go over 70 yards.
10: Joe Burrow 4-3 as a starter against the Pittsburgh Steelers, starting against them for the first time in a couple of years. He's under center on first and 10, turns right, fakes to Chase Brown, short pass, caught, and Colby Young is tackled by Jaquan Brisker after a very short game.
11: He gets up limping a little bit as he works his way back to the huddle. He's coming off the football field. I think he was going to be substituted for anyway, and it looks like he's starting to stride it out, run it off a little bit, but he gets to the sideline and starts that skip limp again.
10: A one-yard catch for Colby Young, his second catch of his rookie year. It is 2nd and 9 Cincinnati. The Bengals at their own 28. Now Burrow in the shotgun with Chase Brown to his left. Jamar Chase goes in orbit motion behind the QB. Here's a handoff. Chase Brown, nice hole left side, runs across the 40 for a first down. Gets tackled at the 41 by Jaquan Brisker, his second tackle in a row.
11: Orlando Brown a little excited about that one. He got himself a nice block. Fairchild did as well at the left guard position. Pretty good effort. Chase Brown, it was just a straight dive. I mean, he just accelerated and took it for a first down, moved the chains.
10: 12 yards on his first touch of the day. 1st and 10, Cincinnati. The Bengals at their own 41, trailing early 7-0. The Bengals line up in an I formation behind Joe Burrow, who will take the direct snap from Ted Karras. The fullback is Eric All, a great blocking tight end / H-back. Burrow hands it off to Chase Brown. This time he will not get back to the line of scrimmage. Jalen Ramsey getting nosy near the line, and he brings down Chase Brown for a one-yard loss.
11: Yeah, and the Pittsburgh Steelers are starting to play some games with T.J. Watt. They had him in a two-point stance, lined him up on the outside shoulder of the tackle, then moved him inside to head up on the guard. So they're going to move T.J. Watt around, not just right side, left side, edge rush guy. They're going to mess with him in the inside gaps as well.
10: 2nd and 11 for Cincinnati. Samaje Perine checks in at running back. A very good threat coming out of the backfield on short passes from Burrow. Joe looks to throw. Quick pass, slant, caught by Jamar Chase. And a quick tackle made at the 49-yard line by Pittsburgh. 9 yards on the play. Strong safety Rayshon Jenkins made the stop. Sets up a 3rd down and 3, Tony.
12: Yeah, big 3rd down, but you got in the manageable mode. After the loss on 1st down, you put yourself in an opportunity that you can still run the ball here on this 3rd down, especially to slow down those pass rushers. Lat mentioned it, T.J. Watt exclusively on the right side of the Bengals offensive line so far against the Amarius Mims, has not moved to the left side yet.
10: The terrible towels are twirling here at Acrisure Stadium. It is 3rd down and 3, Cincinnati, near midfield. Now the Bengals are going to call a timeout.
11: And the Steeler fans implore the Pittsburgh Steeler defensive players, implore the Pittsburgh Steeler fans to get loud. This is a loud place. Can't hear yourself thinking here.
10: Well, Tony Pike certainly has fond memories of this place. The greatest single play in UC football history occurred directly in front of our broadcast booth here at Acrisure Stadium. Pike to Benz for the game-winning touchdown that beat Pitt and completed a perfect regular season in 2009.
11: How about that? How about it, Tony?
12: I didn't realize you had such a good angle of that play up here, Dan.
10: Thank heavens, because
12: I had no idea.
10: We are past one of the end zones. Had Pike to Benz happened on the opposite side of the stadium, who knows if I would have gotten it right. Third down and three. Cincinnati with the ball at its own 48. Burrow in the shotgun. Samaje Perine to his left. Ja'Marr Chase moves a little bit wider out to the right. Burrow looking, throwing, caught. Dante Myers with a catch, breaks a tackle, and picks up additional yardage. It's his second NFL catch, and it's a big one as he takes it to the 28 of Pittsburgh before Jenkins brings down the former Canadian Football League standout 32 yards on the play.
11: Good protection. That was the third option for Joe Burrow. He checked two reads to his right, went back to his left, and found Myers, and Myers with the catch and run after catch.
10: Make that 22 yards on the catch. It is first and 10 at the 28 of Pittsburgh. Now Ja'Marr Chase lines up in the backfield, almost like a fullback in an offset high. They run in the opposite direction. Here's Chase Brown. Patrick Queen and others are there to make the stop at the 26. A couple of yards on the play. It'll be second down and 8.
11: I think Chase Brown is going to be a very important offensive player today. You know, the Pittsburgh Steelers know all about Ja'Marr Chase, T. Higgins, Gesicki as well. Chase Brown is the guy. I mean, I think I would not be shocked today if Chase Brown racked up like 80 yards on the 70 yards on the ground, or 80 yards on the ground, 60 yards in the air. I think he's going to be a big weapon for Joe Burrow.
10: 7-0 Pittsburgh, 9:13 left in the first. The Bengals driving. They have it at the 26 of Pittsburgh. Myers goes in motion from left to right. Burrow fakes a handoff, sets up to throw, now fires over the middle, and it is caught. T. Higgins with his first catch of the day. It's a first down at the 16 as he boxed out Jamel Dean and made the catch, allowing the Bengals to enter the Miami University red zone.
11: That's a great call. Dan boxed him out like a basketball player. He bodied him up. He did to Dean. And, of course, Joe Burrow climbing the pocket, making the throw. Joe Burrow is very, very mobile and reading the defense very well and showing some excellent mobility today.
10: First and 10 at the 16 of Pittsburgh. Burrow in the gun. Ja'Marr Chase motions from left to right. Three receivers on that side, but a penalty flag down. And it's on Cincinnati for 5 yards.
11: Legal procedure. Motion, man.
15: False start. Offense number 81. 5 yard penalty. First down.
11: Motion man's turn worked his way up the football field before the snap of the football.
12: Lap, you mentioned the protection early on. I also like that the Bengals have moved around in the pocket.
11: Yeah.
12: Setting up the launch angle, a little bit of a half rollout, set up at a different angle. They've gone play action early. They're helping their offensive line by changing the launch point of those drops.
11: And making it tougher on the defensive line. They don't have one, okay, there's the spot. I got to go attack it.
10: First and 15 at the 21 of Pittsburgh. Myers goes in motion, moves a little bit closer to the right tackle. Burrow with a quick pass. It is caught. And the tackle made at the 15-yard line. Tanner Hudson with his first catch. And he's tackled by cornerback Jamel Dean. So they get the lost yardage back on the penalty plus one more. It's second down and 9.
12: It's so much early zone from Pittsburgh. Joe Burrow is surgical against zone defense because he utilizes his eyes to move the defense, and his footwork matches his upper body so well.
10: Joe has completed 5 passes. They've gone to 5 different receivers.
11: Nice.
10: Second down and 9 at the Pittsburgh 15. It's an empty backfield now for Burrow and the Bengals. 3 receivers out to the right, 2 out to the left. Joe back to throw. His pass caught over the middle. Ja'Marr Chase inside the 10 and smacked down around the 8. 2 yards short of the first down. His nemesis, Jalen Ramsey, got there first for Pittsburgh.
11: You know, the Pittsburgh Steelers, you called it, Dan, are running a lot of zone. That's because they have such a healthy dose of respect for the Cincinnati Bengals wideouts. Ja'Marr Chase, T. Higgins, they tear up man coverage. Gesicki is real good as a tight end running routes against man coverage. He can play in the slot as well. So they're going zone.
10: Third down and 2 at the 8. Samaje Perine in. Lines up into the backfield to the right of Joe Burrow. The ball's on the left hash. Drew Sample moves inside. They hand it off. Perine like a freight train through the middle of the line, runs to the 3-yard line for a Bengals first down. It'll be first and goal. Jenkins making the stop.
11: P. Ryan with a good body lean. Just as contact is going to happen, he dips those shoulder pads, gets forward lean, fall forward for as many yards as you possibly can. The Bengals are in the lowest red zone you can be in.
15: Number 69 is an eligible receiver. 69 is eligible.
10: So six offensive linemen are going to be on the field for Cincinnati as Jacob Bear checks in as the sixth O-lineman. He is eligible to go out for a pass. For what that's worth, Burrow is under center. P. Ryan is the running back. First and goal from the 3. Burrow fakes a handoff. Throws. Nice. It is caught. Nice. Jamar Chase. Touchdown. Beautiful. Bengals. Burrow got rid of it before T.J. Watt could get to him. And Jamar Chase cut inside of Asante Samuel and hauled in his third touchdown pass in the last 2 weeks.
11: Right on, Dan. Man coverage. Asante Samuel working on Jamar Chase on the outside. And Joe Burrow, he didn't look anywhere else. He said, I got the matchup I want. I have my guy, Jamar Chase. I've been throwing this guy forever. We can finish each other's sentences. I got him on Asante Samuel. That's exactly where I'm going.
10: So the Steelers scored first, and the Bengals answer with an 11-play touchdown drive. 11 plays, 73 yards. Now the extra point to tie the game for Evan McPherson. He launches the kick high into the air, and it is good. ProLink is making a difference off the field. For every Bengals touchdown and field goal this season, ProLink is donating to Ronald McDonald House Charities. 5:50 left in the first quarter. It is Cincinnati 7 and Pittsburgh 7. We are inside the Bengals Radio Network booth, presented by CBTS, the official technology provider of the Bengals.
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10: 7-7 our score, 5:50 left in the first quarter. The Bengals' first offensive drive, 11 plays, 73 yards. For a touchdown that took 7 minutes and 20 seconds. Burrow throwing to Jamar Chase for the 3-yard TD. Those details brought to you by Cincy Light. Cincy Light, an official hometown beer partner of the Bengals. Joe Burrow, 7 for 7 for 60 yards on the opening drive. The biggest play, 3rd down and 2, a 23-yard strike to Dante Myers.
12: Great use of the motion, zone defense. Joe's able to start one side, work to the other. The subtlety of the Jamar Chase touchdown as well. They ran that off under center play action in an attempt to get outside leverage. Just great balance and a great answer from the Bengals.
10: McPherson's kick fielded at the 3 by Wiegen, trying to run across to the far side of the field. And the Bengals are able to knock him out of bounds. Takario Davis, the rookie corner out of Washington, made the tackle, and there's a penalty flag down at the 33-yard line.
11: Hopefully that's a legal use of hands. Holding. Let's see.
10: Region knocked out at the 28.
15: Holding, number 28 of the receiving team. 10-yard penalty, first down.
10: Robert Spears Jennings guilty of the penalty, the hold on the kick return by Wiegand. So instead of starting from the 28, the Steelers will begin from inside their own 20. They'll spot it at the 19-yard line.
11: And again, that's one of the keys to the football game. Coverage on kickoffs, coverage on punt. The kickers are a big factor. When they directional kick, hang time, all of it is very, very important today.
10: 7-7 the score. This will be the second drive of the day for Pittsburgh. The Steelers went 73 yards on just four plays on their opening drive, an offense that has been sputtering this season, but not so far today. Aaron Rodgers with a 38-yard touchdown pass to Roman Wilson.
15: The spot of the foul was the 14. We'll go back to the, excuse me, the 24. We'll go to the 14. It's first down.
10: All right, so you heard the explanation. Instead of beginning from the 19, the Steelers will start from their 14.
11: How about it? Keep moving them back.
10: Our referee Clay Martin getting booed here in Pittsburgh after that announcement.
11: The Steelers are 1-for-1 on third down. We talked about that as a big key to the game, converting on third down. They've only, in the first drive, they only had faced third down one time. They converted. The Bengals faced third down twice on their touchdown drive, and they converted both as well.
10: Rodgers in the gun. Jaylen Warren lines up off his left hip. Wilson, who had the touchdown catch, goes in motion. Rodgers throws. Quick pass caught. And is... big target, DK Metcalf hauls it in and spins forward to the 24-yard line for a 10-yard gain and a first down.
11: Right away, punch it out of unfavorable field position and get the big guy involved. Man, Washington is a monster tight end, and Metcalf is a monster wideout.
10: Metcalf, 6'4", 235 pounds as a wide receiver. Now an inside handoff, and Dexter Lawrence says,
11: yeah,
10: you aren't going anywhere, Jaylen Warren. He put him in a bear hug and tackled him for a one-yard loss.
11: Sexy Dexy was large there, both figuratively and in reality. I mean, this guy is big, strong, thick. He's unbelievably quick for his size. He is a tremendous athlete.
10: That was the first run attempted by the Steelers. It goes for a loss of one. On second and 11, Rodgers throws down the left sideline for Metcalf. Incomplete. Tried to make a one-handed catch. Well covered on the play by DJ Turner, who will be following him on almost every offensive snap for Pittsburgh, and it's third down and 11 as a result.
11: And DJ Turner shaking his head, saying to Metcalf, I got you all day, big boy. I'm going to be here. I mean, it's a heck of a matchup. Two great players going at each other one-on-one.
10: Metcalf had 50 yards in one game and 49 in the other against Cincinnati last year. Decent numbers, but certainly not great ones.
11: Right.
10: Empty backfield on third down and 11 for the Steelers. We're tied at 7 here in the first quarter. Rodgers waiting for the shotgun snap. Frazier fires it back. Rodgers drops back. He throws, and it is caught. Fired over the middle, hauled in by Wilson, and it's a first down at the 41-yard line.
11: Utilizing the middle of the football field that time between the hash marks. That ball was in the air about as deep as Aaron Rodgers has thrown it all day long, and he got hit right after he released that football. The Bengals brought pressure and got to Aaron Rodgers, but too late.
10: 18 yards on third and 11. Dax Hill made the tackle. Here's a run. Bouncing it left is Warren. Has blockers forming a wall. It's a nice gain for the Steelers as Warren crosses the 50 before getting slammed out of bounds after running for a first down. Brian Cook making the stop.
11: I don't think anybody thought this game was going to be a track meet. And right now in the early stages, that's exactly what it is. I mean, both teams pretty much doing whatever they want to the opposition defense.
10: First and 10 at the Bengals 46. Clock running with 3:46 left in the first quarter. 7-7 is the score. Rodgers with a short drop. Now begins scrambling. Moving to his right. Throws, and it is incomplete. He had Roman Wilson open as he made an inside move in the scramble drill against Jaylen Davis. But Rodgers led him a little bit too much.
11: Yeah, he was only able to get one hand on it, Dan. And, Pittsburgh, they're throwing the football a heck of a lot more than I thought they would. So obviously it's a heck of a lot more than Al Golden and the Bengals defensive players thought they they would throw the football. I thought that Pittsburgh would come out and just try to hammer the Cincinnati Bengals football team on the defensive side of it, run it right down their throat.
10: Darnell Washington checks into the game. He's one of three targets out to the right. DK Metcalf out to the left. On second and 10, Rodgers throws over the middle. Washington with the catch. And the mammoth 300-pound tight end turns a gain of about 4 yards into an 11-yard pickup and a Pittsburgh first down.
11: He is a beast. I mean, this is one big human being. They list him at 6'7", probably closer to 6'8", 264 pounds, probably closer to 270.
10: A 300 lap. Yeah. He's a 300-pounder.
11: I hear you. And he's just a monster. He's a beast, man.
10: First and 10 at the Cincinnati 35. Rodgers waiting for a shotgun snap. He's got Warren in the backfield with him. Three receivers out to the right. Metcalf out to the left. 7-7 the score. High snap caught by Rodgers. Inside handoff. And Jaylen Warren is brought down at the 32. He picked up three on a straight ahead run. Jonathan Allen was there for Cincinnati.
11: Cincinnati has to end this journey right now. Is there an injury on the field?
10: Yeah, there's an injured Bengal down on the field. I believe it's Demetrius Knight rolling over onto his back. And the Cincinnati training staff will come out to take a look. So will defensive coordinator Al Golden. We'll take a break. 2:43 remaining in the first quarter. 7-7 is the score. 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
10: The injured Bengal, Demetrius Knight, was able to jog off the field under his own power, but he'll be out for at least a play. Oren Burks has come into the game at linebacker. Additionally, Kyle Duggar is into the game at safety. Brian Cook on the sideline for at least one play. Second and six coming up for Pittsburgh. We have 2:40 left in the first quarter, 7-7 the score. Both defenses having trouble in the early going. Rodgers in the gun, Warren to his left on second down and six from the Cincinnati 31. Here's a toss to the left. Warren trying to get to the sideline.
11: Nice.
10: And Cassius Howell defeated his block and made the tackle near the line of scrimmage. The rookie from Texas A&M doing it all. He's consistently putting pressure on quarterbacks, and he just made a nice play in the run game there.
11: Yeah, he dominated the edge, like you just said, Dan, and working against Washington. It's like a big offensive tackle out there. He's bigger than some offensive tackles in the National Football League. So kudos right there. Nice effort.
10: Big play here. Third down and six.
11: Yep.
10: At the Cincinnati 31. Rodgers waits for a shotgun snap. Warren in the backfield with him. Two receivers out to each side of the formation, including Freiermuth out to the left. Rodgers back to throw. Steps up, throws over the middle. It is caught for a first down. As Aaron Rodgers delivers to Michael Pittman, he's tackled by rookie Bobo Davis. And another third down conversion on a quick throw from Aaron Rodgers.
12: Too high safety look. Aaron Rodgers was able to get the Bengals on their heels pre-snap in breaking routes, especially that deep dig against a cover two. Wide open for Aaron Rodgers, and he's got the time to navigate in the pocket right now against this Bengals front.
11: Two for two on third down completions. 56 yards, averaging 28 per.
10: An 8-yard gain on third and six. And it is first and 10 at the Cincinnati 23. Rodgers fakes a handoff. Now throws downfield. Skoranek wide open at the goal line. Makes the catch. And Aaron Rodgers has his second touchdown pass of the first quarter.
11: Man.
12: Bengals got caught with their eyes in the backfield at the secondary level. They read the play action to Warren. They move up, able to get the receiver behind the last line of the defense. That's an easy pitch and catch. Aaron Rodgers, this is where he's dangerous because he's in such a great rhythm early in this game.
11: Yeah, you certainly don't want that to happen. You don't want him to get in a rhythm. And when he's in rhythm, he's as good as anybody that's ever played.
10: Boswell's kick is good, and the Steelers have a 7-point lead. They came into the game with one offensive touchdown. They have scored two in the first quarter. 52 seconds left in the quarter, 14-7 Pittsburgh. From the Bengals Radio Network booth, we are presented by CBTS, the official technology provider of the Bengals.
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10: Plus is Hootay Nation's streaming home for the NFL on CBS all season long. We will see you on Sundays. Pittsburgh 14, Cincinnati 7. 52 seconds left in the first quarter. What has Aaron Rodgers done so far today? Well, he's thrown for 143 yards and two touchdowns in the first quarter with a passer rating of 154.4. Boswell kicks off, and this time Keyshawn Williams, a former Pittsburgh Steeler, catches at the 7. Sprinting toward the near side numerals, finds a seam, crosses the 30. Then a Pittsburgh defender launches himself. That was Skoranek launching himself toward the upper body of Keyshawn Williams as he was going to the ground. He's okay, and he makes it out to about the 35-yard line. A good return for Keyshawn.
11: First down plays. Pittsburgh has 8 snaps for 101 yards. Second down, 5 snaps for 24. Third down, three snaps for 64. They've averaged 10.6 yards per snap on 16 snaps.
10: First and 10 Bengals from their own 36 after a 29-yard return by Keyshawn Williams. Burrow under center.
11: Ooh.
10: It's a handoff. Chase Brown is nailed at the line of scrimmage by Jalen Ramsey and T.J. Watt.
11: Yeah, T.J. Watt is ripping up the football field, lining up at that left defensive end position and just coming like a banshee off the edge, boy.
10: No gain on the run for Chase Brown. He ran for 12 yards on his first run of the day. He's only added one since on three carries. Second and 10. Chase out to the right. Higgins out to the left. Burrow in the gun. He has two guys with him in the backfield. Chase Brown and Drew Sample. Burrow ready for the shotgun snap. Fakes to Chase Brown. Has time. Throws. Caught in the middle by Jamar Chase. And Jamar will pick up the first down. He gets tackled at the 48-yard line as the first quarter comes to an end. Our score at the end of one. Pittsburgh 14 and Cincinnati 7. 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
10: Pittsburgh leads by a touchdown. 14-7 is the score, but the Bengals are driving on their second possession of the game. They'll have it first down and 10 at their own 48 when the second quarter gets underway. Joe Burrow threw 8 passes in the first quarter. He completed all of them. 4 to Jamar Chase. Jamar had 16 catches in a game against Pittsburgh last year to set the Bengals' single game record. Burrow under center on first and 10 from the 48. Dante Myers motions toward the left tackle. Orlando Brown Jr. Long count for Joe. He takes the snap, turns right, fakes a handoff to Chase Brown. Throws short, caught by Dante Myers. Cuts inside and gets pulled down by the foot by Jalen Ramsey. Got to midfield, not a big gain on the play. Maybe 3 yards, and it'll be second down and 7.
11: Joe Burrow right now, or both quarterbacks, I should say, right now, 17 for 20 for 218 yards. High completion percentage. Nice yards. Both are future Hall of Famers.
10: Bengals have entered Steelers territory. They have it at the 49-yard line. It is second down and 7. Samaje Perine checks in at running back. Higgins motions from right to left, lines up on the same side with Jamar Chase. Burrow puts it in the belly of Samaje Perine, runs off tackle to the right. Decent hole opened up. Samaje able to get to the 45 for a 4-yard run. T.J. Watt making the tackle.
12: good physical inside the tackle running there, gets the Bengals into a third and very manageable. It keeps the running game alive here. Also look for Joe Burrow's legs to become a factor with that protection holding up so far.
11: On first down, Dan, 7 plays, 16 yards. Second down, 5 plays, 49 yards. Third down, 2 plays for 29, almost 7 yards per snap.
10: Third down and 3 at the Pittsburgh 45-yard line. Burrow in the gun. Jamar Chase motions from left to right. Burrow looking for Chase. Throws it to him. He makes the catch and picks up the first down. Just curled out toward the far sideline. Burrow put it right on him. Brendan Echols making the tackle. And Jamar Chase has his 5th catch already

0: position, and it'll be second down and 10.
1: Yeah, that was definitely good inside-out pursuit by Patrick Queen. This guy is a very, very mobile linebacker. He makes quick reads, reads the block patterns very quickly, and can really run.
0: Second and 10, Burrow in the gun. Chase Brown lines up a step to his right. Chase and Gesicki are out to the left. Drew Sample and T. Higgins are out to the right. Bengals going with a silent count. They snap it back to Burrow. Blitz coming. Quick throw caught by Gesicki. Sandwiched down hard, but he holds on to the ball. Mike not getting up yet. He's tackled around the 32, rolls onto his knees, and now using his hands to try to get into a stance, but he's not able to do it. And the medical staff will come out and take a look. Jenkins and Queen with a physical tackle after the catch by Gesicki.
1: Yeah, you described it, Danny, kind of like ping pong between the two guys. I think he get the wind knocked out of him. I think he's going to be okay. I think he's desperately trying to get some air right now.
0: He caught it for a 6-yard gain, setting up third down and 4.
2: Max blitz from Pittsburgh there as well. Joe Burrow sees the blitz, gets it out quick. I like the decisiveness right now for really both of these quarterbacks. But Joe Burrow, very clear in what Pittsburgh is doing. Reading it, he's making the necessary checks. Both these offenses are utilizing motion to give their wide receivers a little bit of help in the leverage game as well. High-level offense on both sides of the ball so far.
0: Joe Burrow, 12 for 12 thus far. He's thrown for 88 yards, one touchdown. No picks, a passer rating of 125 for the Bengals quarterback. Gesicki is up and walking with no assistance toward the opposite side of the field. But he'll be out on this upcoming third down and 4 play at the 32-yard line.
1: Third down and 4, and both teams are 3 for 3 now on third down. They've done a good job on third down when they've gotten there. They haven't really had to score touchdowns. I mean, there are 3 touchdowns on the board, and really, only 3 third down conversion opportunities so far.
0: Dante Myers checks in. He'll go out to the left with Jamar Chase. T. Higgins goes out to the right. Drew Sample in the backfield to help block for Joe Burrow. Samaje Perine lines up basically right next to Orlando Brown Jr., probably to chip on that side. On third down, Burrow ready for the shotgun snap. He catches the ball, drops back 3 steps, throws, and it is caught at the 20 by T. Higgins. He gets tackled at the 19.
1: Got a flag.
0: And it's at the line of scrimmage. It might wipe out a 3rd and 4 conversion.
3: Yeah. Illegal formation. Offense. Number 71 was not on the line of scrimmage. 5-yard penalty. Replay third down.
1: Ooh, that one's a tough call there. Amarius Mims just, you can, 2-point stance. He was off the ball a little bit. He's 6'7", 6'8". If he bends over and puts his hand in the ground, he's totally legal. He's hot, man. He's complaining at the official, the referee, about making that call.
0: So instead of having a first down at the 19-yard line, now it is 3rd and 9. Cincinnati has it at the 37 of Pittsburgh. Burrow waiting for a shotgun snap with Drew Sample in the backfield to help block. 2 receivers right, 2 out to the left. Joe catches the shotgun snap, drops back, throws, short throw. Samaje Perine with the catch, and he will not get the first down. Samaje is tackled around the 32, a gain of roughly 5. It's going to be 4th down for Cincinnati. Brisker and Ramsey making the tackle, and here comes Money Mac, Evan McPherson, to try to get Cincinnati 3 points closer.
1: And well within the range of Money Mac. This will be a 51-yard field goal attempt, and he has made these with regularity. I don't want to take it for granted, though. I mean, back in the day, a 51-yarder, that was dicey.
0: Money Mac hit from 57 last week and 58 the week before. This is a 51-yard try from the left hash. He swings the right leg. It has plenty of distance, and it is absolutely perfect. That is the 19th consecutive field goal for Evan McPherson going back to last year. He is closing in on the franchise record of 21 held by Shane Graham. So the Bengals pull 3 points closer, and Pittsburgh leads at 14-10. We'll take a timeout with 10:16 left in the half. We are inside the Bengals Radio Network booth, and we are presented by CBTS, the official technology provider of the Bengals.

0: We grew up together. We believed in something bigger than ourselves. The military took me to one side of the world, and her to the other. And even though she was always the strong one, when we caught up years later, I found out she had fallen on some hard times. It was her call to make, but doing it together made all the difference.
1: For veterans who are homeless or on the brink of homelessness, call 877-424-3838.
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7: On the scoreboard, an early surprise in Buffalo. The LA Chargers leading the Buffalo Bills 10-0 in the second quarter, and the Chargers just missed a very makeable field goal try that would have made it 13-0. Wow. Two interceptions already for Josh Allen against the Chargers defense.
6: Yeah.
7: We've had no defensive stops so far in this game. Two touchdowns for Pittsburgh, a touchdown and a field goal for Cincinnati. The Steelers are up 14-10, about to get the ball for the third time. The wind just blew it off the tee as Evan McPherson gets set to kick it off. By the way, what we described as a 51-yard field goal technically goes into the record book as a 50-yard field goal. The ball was in between the yard lines, and apparently they thought it was closer to the 40. Now the kickoff. Settling under it is Lou Nichols, but he will not return it. It goes into the end zone for a touchback, and that means it comes out to the 35-yard line for Pittsburgh.
6: Yeah, Evan McPherson not too happy about that. After he struck that ball, he struck it better than he really wanted to, and he sprinted down the football field almost apologizing to teammates.
7: Touchbacks are so rare that the Bengals defense is not aware of where right. The ball is going. They were lined up at the 30 like the old rules.
6: Yep.
7: And that was changed prior to last year. Touchbacks go out to the 35. So a decent drive start for Aaron Rodgers and the Pittsburgh Steelers, who have been going through this great Bengals defense, least great so far this season, pretty easily so far today. They lead it 14-10 with 10:16 left here in the second quarter. Rodgers under center on first down. The 42-year-old QB takes the snap. It's a toss sweep to the left. Warren cuts it back, finds a hole. He's still on his feet and off to the races at the Cincinnati 35-30. And the Bengals run him down and make the tackle at the 29-yard line. Boye Mafe eventually pulling down Jaylen Warren.
6: Man, I'll tell you what, that's an impressive play by Boye Mafe to run him down from behind. Mafe, 6'3". 265 pounds running back down in space. It's running full speed, but the bad news is Pittsburgh just gashed the Bengals defense in a run play again.
7: A 35-yard run on the first play of the drive for Jaylen Warren, who's had some big games against Cincinnati in the past. First and 10 at the Bengals 30. Aaron Rodgers turns around and calls a timeout.
6: Man, I'm having flashbacks here. Is this like Franco Harris or Rocky Blyer just gashing the Bengals defense? Unbelievable.
7: Jaylen Warren ran for 127 yards against Cincinnati last year, one of four 100-yard games that he's had in his career. Five carries for 51 yards so far today, including that 35-yarder.
8: They're utilizing the passing game as an extension of the running game with those quick game throws from Aaron Rodgers. And when they do run it, they're going outside the tackles. The quick pitch, the stretch plays. They tried to go up the middle once, and Dexter Lawrence swarmed all over the Pittsburgh run game. They're just not going to try to run to the middle. They're going to try to go outside and put pressure on these edge rushers for the Cincinnati Bengals defensively.
7: Should point out that Demetrius Knight is back in there at linebacker for Cincinnati, and Brian Cook is back in at safety. One Bengals player is doubtful for the rest of this game, and that is rookie wide receiver Colby Young. He injured his knee making a one-yard catch early in the game, and again, his return listed as doubtful. First and 10 at the Cincinnati 30 after a 35-yard run to begin this drive. Another toss sweep to the left for Warren. Gets to the edge, and Brian Cook makes the tackle for Cincinnati, but there's a penalty flag near the line of scrimmage. Gain of about 9, but it looks like it's coming back.
6: Good. Let's call that hold.
8: I think you're going to get Dexter Lawrence as the one drawing the hold as well, working sideline to sideline.
9: Holding, offense number 4. 10-yard penalty from the spot of the foul. Replay first down.
7: DK Metcalf, the NFL leader in abs, penalized on that play. He does not have a six-pack. He has a case.
6: Yes, he does. And he was blocking and holding Jalen Davis on that snap, and he got caught with his hand in the cookie jar. So 9 first-down snaps for the Pittsburgh Steelers. That won't count because of the penalty. 136 yards. On 9 snaps.
7: The clock is running with 9:05 left in the half. That makes it 1st and 17 after the penalty on DK Metcalf. Pittsburgh has it at the Cincinnati 37-yard line. Rodgers back to throw. Quick pass. Caught in the middle. And this time the Bengals go low to tackle Darnell Washington, which is definitely the way to do it. He's brought down at the 27. And now we get a little bit of pushing and shoving after the play. The officials step in to separate the two teams.
6: Yeah, I think the Steelers thought that it was maybe a little bit aggressive the way that Jalen Davis went in and took his legs out from under him low. But that's football. I mean, I don't know what guys are complaining about, man. That's totally within the rules.
7: Darnell Washington had a famous catch against Cincinnati last year where he basically tossed 3 guys out of the club.
6: Movement on Pittsburgh.
7: And again, pushing and shoving after the play. Dexter Lawrence in the middle of it. There are penalty flags down.
8: Well, Dexter Lawrence is welcoming himself into this rivalry very, very early. Very animated right now is the star nose for the Cincinnati Bengals.
6: Pittsburgh Steelers and Bengals are pointing at each other, mouthing at each other. The officials have their hands full here.
7: Mason McCormick trying to pull DK Metcalf away as he was jawing with Dexter Lawrence and others, playing the peacemaker in this case.
6: What if we get offsetting penalties here? Well, it is a huddle of zebras, that's for sure. All the striped jerseys are out on the football field, congregated at the 29-yard line, making the decision.
7: There was contact pre-snap. The question is, was Cincinnati drawn into that contact?
6: Right.
7: By a flinch up front?
9: False start.
6: Yep.
9: Offense number 4. As he was in motion, he cut upfield in an abrupt manner. 5-yard penalty. Second down.
6: That would be number 11, not number 4. Pittman went in motion.
9: Correction, that number is 11. Thank 11 you. On the false start.
7: So back-to-back, I'll check that. 2 penalties on the last 3 would-be snaps for the Steelers. And as a result, the ball is at the Bengals' 33-yard line. It'll be 2nd down and 13. 8:17 left in the half. Bengals trailing Pittsburgh 14-10. Aaron Rodgers with a couple of long touchdown passes in the first quarter. A 38-yarder to Roman Wilson and a 23-yarder to Ben Skoranek. 3 receivers left. Metcalf out to the right. Rodgers looking left. Pump fakes. Rodgers begins scrambling right. Fires deep downfield. And he missed. A wide open DK Metcalf at the 8-yard line on the scramble drill. DJ Turner had him covered early, but on the scramble drill, Metcalf got open deep. And that could have very easily been a Pittsburgh touchdown.
6: It could have. If he completed it, I agree with you, Dan. I think he takes it into the end zone, but just a little bit wide is Aaron Rodgers as he's out of the pocket. Aaron Rodgers, you know, he's not as mobile as he was, let's face it, a few years back, but he's been Ben Gazzara. He's been running for his life a little bit today.
7: Third down and 13 now. Travis Homer into the game at running back. Rico Dowdle inactive today. So Homer is the number two running back for Pittsburgh. Jaylen Warren is out. Aaron Rodgers calls another timeout.
6: Boy.
7: And the Steelers are out of timeouts with 7:51 left in the half.
6: Wow, that's incredible. Pittsburgh Steelers are 3 for 3 on third down today. And that's what they're facing right now. It's third and long as it is. Third and about 14.
8: Well, there's a frustration from Aaron Rodgers because he's calling these timeouts because the play clock is at 2 or 1 second. He's imploring to get these plays in a little bit quicker so he can diagnose what the defense is trying to do. Very hard against this Bengals defense that's moving and shifting so much. He wants these plays in faster. If not, he's going to leave himself vulnerable on the backside.
6: And you know what that's all about, Tony. As a quarterback, you want the coaches to make decisions on the sideline, give you some time. If you want to change the play, have the opportunity and ability to do it.
8: Especially if I've got an agitated Dexter Lawrence right in front of me.
6: Exactly.
7: The Steelers have made changes on their offensive line today, and that has worked out well so far. They have moved the ball with ease for the most part against Cincinnati, but right now it is third down and 13 at the Bengals 33. Travis Homer remains in the game as Rodgers drops back to throw, begins scrambling,
6: finish. Throws
7: before getting hit, completes it over the middle, but it's short of the first down. Pittman made the catch. Dexter Lawrence, backpedaling into coverage, was there to help on the tackle, and here comes the field goal unit for Pittsburgh.
6: How about Al Golden? a little zone blitz call with Sexy Dexie involved.
7: He's done that a few times this year, and you think about it, they've got two blockers committed to him.
6: Yep.
7: So when he backs up, it's like they're two blockers with
6: wasted. Nothing
7: to do.
6: Exactly. Just wasted.
7: This will be a 44-yard try for kicker Chris Boswell, one of the best in the NFL. His kick, a high spinning end-over-end kick, and it is good to push the lead back to 7. So the Steelers have scored on every possession. So have the Bengals. Cincinnati about to get it for the third time. We have 7:05 left in the half. It's Pittsburgh 17, Cincinnati 10. We are inside the Bengals Radio Network booth, and we are presented by CBTS, official technology provider of the Bengals.
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7: 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We know that Joe Burrow and Patrick Mahomes are two of the best quarterbacks in the NFL. Burrow 13 for 13 so far today. 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
16: Wow.
7: Kansas City leads Miami 14-7. The Bengals are trailing here 17-10. But Joe Burrow and the Bengals offense about to get their hands on the ball for the third time today. 7:05 left in the half. Pittsburgh scored less than 2 minutes into the game. The Bengals tied it at 7. Pittsburgh went back in front 14-7. That was the score at the end of the first quarter. A Money Mac field goal made it 14-10, and Chris Boswell has just answered with a field goal to make it 17-10. This kickoff fielded at the 5. Keyshawn Williams swerving up the near sideline, gets to the 30 and gets tackled around the 30-yard line. Ben Skoranek was jumping up and down. We could hear him calling for a hold. We are not close to the field, but he was barking it out. No penalty flag on the field, and the Bengals will have it at their own 30.
6: Plenty
7: Brandon
6: of time.
7: Echols made the tackle in kick coverage and actually spotted at the 31. So that's where this drive will begin for Cincinnati.
6: Plenty of time. No reason to panic. Play with poise. Play with confidence. Put the ball in the end zone. Going to half tied up.
7: Bengals line up in an I formation. Eric All is the fullback. Burrow's under center. He takes the snap, turns right, hands it off. Chase Brown finds a hole, running behind Dalton Reisner. And it's a gain of about 8 out to the 39 on that first down run.
8: Love the idea as well of running at T.J. Watt. Run over the right side of that line. You want to slow down an elite pass rusher. Continue to punch him in the mouth in the run game. It's going to make him think twice about whether to get upfield or keep his gap responsibility.
6: That was one of the best snaps for the offensive line as a unit all game long. They all came off the football and moved their people.
7: Second down and 2. The Bengals have it at their own 39. Clock running with 6.5 minutes to go here in the second quarter. Pittsburgh up by 7 on its home field. Burrow in the shotgun. He catches. He looks to throw. Short pass over the middle. Dante Myers with the catch. And he'll pick up the first down. They mark him down at the 42. Jalen Ramsey wrapped him up. Never brought him to the ground, but the play was blown dead. And the Bengals have another first down.
8: Well, Lapp, he gets north and south about as quick as anyone I can remember, doesn't he?
6: He really does. I mean, he snaps. He's not real tall, obviously. He's vertically challenged, but he snaps his shoulder pads, squares them up, and gets north and south in a heartbeat.
7: 3 catches, 29 yards for Dante Myers so far today. Tightly bunched formation for the Bengals. Now T. Higgins moves out wider to the left. Burrow under center, fakes a handoff, looks to throw. His pass toward the sideline is reeled in by Jamar Chase, but then the ball comes out at the very end. He had it momentarily. Asante Samuel Jr. in coverage, and he might have been able to poke it away. Yes, he poked it away as Jamar Chase was going to the ground. That is the first incomplete pass after 14 completions for Joe Burrow.
6: And Jamar Chase got up and looked at his hands like, "You betrayed me. I can't believe it."
7: How dare you?
6: How dare you? Exactly.
7: Second and 10 for the Bengals at their own 42. Tanner Hudson in the game. He'll line up to the left of Orlando Brown Jr. Two receivers out to each side on second and 10. Burrow with a short drop, quick throw. Tanner Hudson with the catch. Runs straight ahead and makes it out to about the 48. Patrick Queen and Rayshon Jenkins were there. It's a 6-yard pickup, setting up third down and 4.
6: A makeable third down anyway. Bengals have found themselves, you know, first and long, second and long because of penalty, and they're going to have to go into halftime and talk things over, kind of make some adjustments to the game plan, come out and play a lot more crisp with more tempo in the second half.
7: Third and 4, Cincinnati at its own 48. Throwing the shotgun, Samaje Perine in at running back. Three receivers out to the right, one out to the left. Burrow will look to throw. Joe throws over the middle, short pass incomplete for Dante Myers at the 50. It was poked away by Nick Herbig, and it's fourth down and 4, and the Bengals will punt it away. First punt of the game for either team.
6: How about that? First punt.
8: Pittsburgh got out of the zone that they've been running much of the day. They went man-to-man on that snap to limit those short, quick passes that Joe Burrow has been making because the zone drops have been so deep because of the respect for Jamar Chase and T. Higgins.
7: Rico will try to pin the Steelers inside the 10. Caden Wiegen waits back at the 9 for Pittsburgh. The snap is perfect. Here comes the right-footed punt. A high, spinning, end-over-end punt It is caught at the 10. Wiegand makes the first man miss and then gets chased out of bounds after returning it for about six. Oren Burks ran him out, and the Steelers will start from their own 16-yard line. We have a timeout. 4:30 left in the half. Pittsburgh up by seven, and the Steelers have the ball. 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
7: Pittsburgh 17, Cincinnati 10. 4.5 minutes left in the half. Steelers ball at their own 15. And the Bengals defense will come out here with five defensive linemen on the field. They play this 3-4 defense that features five defensive linemen. Three tackles, Chris Jenkins, Dexter Lawrence, and TJ Slayton is right. The third. Right. The edges are Cedric Johnson and Cassius Howell.
8: Dan, something to keep an eye on. Kyle Duggar back in the game for Brian Cook here as well.
7: Second time that's happened here in the first half. Rodgers under center on first and 10. Fakes a handoff. Bootlegs left. Short pass. Caught by Freiermuth. And Freiermuth will be tackled by Duggar short of the first down. But it is a gain of about seven on the opening play of the drive. First catch today. And the first time we've heard move.
22: Yeah.
7: For the tight end who has always had big games against Cincinnati, Pat Freiermuth.
22: Yes, they're not booing. They're not booing him. It's just an affectionate chant that whenever Freiermuth makes a play.
7: Four of the top five yardage games of his career have come against Cincinnati.
22: Unreal.
7: Picked up 8 yards there, second and two. Clock running, 4 minutes to go in the half. Rodgers under center, takes the snap, tosses it left. Warren cuts it back. And he gets tackled short of the first down. He's about a yard short, I believe. Slayton was there. So is DJ Turner. And it is short of the first down. It's going to be third and one.
8: It's an interesting call here for Pittsburgh because Aaron Rodgers, not the most able quarterback right now at this age to quarterback sneak it. If you turn around to try to hand this off, you face what Dexter Lawrence could be up in the middle there as well.
7: Right. They did a tush push last week, and they had Pat Freiermuth be the guy that lined up under center. Third down and one for the Steelers. Empty backfield. Now Warren motions back into the backfield, lining up next to Rodgers. Rodgers back to throw on third and one. Has time. Zings it deep downfield. Incomplete. Ah. And pass interference will be called on Dax Hill.
22: Hey.
7: Made contact with Pittman as the ball was floated 30 yards down the field by Rodgers off his back foot. But there are other penalty flags down as well. Might be offsetting.
22: Yep.
7: Or they could be multiple penalties on Cincinnati. We'll see.
8: three in total. One is back where Aaron Rodgers threw the ball from, so either a potential for holding or a roughing if he was hit after that throw.
9: There are multiple flaws on the play. Both teams committing one, holding, offense number 54. While the quarterback was in the pocket, illegal contact, number 27. We also have pass interference on the defense, number 23. All of these penalties offset. It's third and short.
22: The Bengals got a 2-for-1 on that one.
7: Jordan Battle and Dax Hill penalized for Cincinnati. Center Zach Frazier called for holding for Pittsburgh. So we will do it again. Third down and one. The Steelers at their own 24. 3:06 left in the half. Pittsburgh leading 17-10. The Steelers have scored every time they've had the ball.
22: Who's going to make the play? Who's going to make the tackle for loss? Who's going to get the quarterback sack? Who's going to knock the ball down? Incompletion.
7: Bengals still have five defensive linemen on the field. Jonathan Allen, Dexter Lawrence, and T.J. Slayton right up over the ball. Now here is the tush push with Freiermuth lining up behind the center and getting the shove from behind. Aaron Rodgers standing about 8 yards behind the action,
22: right,
7: and it works for the first down.
22: Aaron Rodgers just standing back there with his hands on his hips, enjoying the view.
7: So the Steelers convert on third and one. They have a first down at their own 25-yard line.
22: Crazy eights on that one. 88, Freiermuth carried the ball on a sneak, and 8 Rodgers just kind of was a cheerleader.
7: Now it's an empty backfield for Rodgers and the Steelers. 3 receivers right, 2 out to the left. The ball is on the left hash. From the 25-yard line, Rodgers catches a low snap, looks left, throws left. It is caught. Nobody near Pat Freiermuth. He had 5 yards to begin running up the field, and he turns it into a big gain out to the 46-yard line. Cassius Howell making the tackle.
22: Man, I'll tell you what. Aaron Rodgers threw that ball as he was still retreating from accepting the shotgun snap and put it right between the eights.
9: This is the 2-minute warning.
22: 2 minutes to go in the first half. Steelers approaching midfield.
7: So we'll take a timeout. Pittsburgh with the ball and the lead, 17-10. The Steelers will have a first down at their own 47 when we come back. We are inside the Bengals Radio Network booth and presented by CBTS, the official technology provider of the Bengals.
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7: By a touchdown with 2 minutes left in the half. 17-10 is the score. The Steelers already have 246 yards of offense. They are averaging 10.3 every time they snap the ball. against the Bengals defense that had been among the league's best in the first 2 weeks, but has struggled so far today.
22: Averaged a first down over 10 yards on every snap. That is crazy.
7: First and 10. The Steelers have it at their own 47. This drive started back at their 15. Rodgers in the gun, Warren to his right. Rodgers appears to be changing the play. The Steelers are out of timeouts. Freiermuth goes in motion from right to left. Lines up in the slot. Rodgers looking in his direction. Now throws over the middle. A diving catch by Pittman. The Bengals say it's incomplete.
22: Yeah,
7: but
22: it
7: for
22: is.
7: Now, it's ruled a catch. No, it's ruled incomplete. One official said catch, but the guy behind the play who had the best view said no catch, and he got it right.
22: Pittsburgh on first down. 13 snaps now with that incompletion. 175 yards. So they were averaging over 14 and a half yards per snap before that play. But big plays of 23, 23, 22, 30, and 35 yards. All of those plays, six snaps of 22 yards or more on first down today.
7: Second and 10 Steelers after the incompletion on the diving attempt by Michael Pittman. Steelers taking their time before they break the huddle. Now the clock is stopped, so this is not taking time off the clock. Rodgers waiting for a shotgun snap from the former West Virginia high school wrestling champ, Zach Frazier. Rodgers has the ball. They keep him in the pocket.
22: Finish.
7: And he will be sacked.
22: Nice.
7: First sack of the day, Miles Murphy tackling Aaron Rodgers. Now the Bengals are going to call a timeout to save time, but there's a penalty flag in the secondary that's going to wipe out the sack.
22: Man. Miles Murphy's not going to be a happy camper.
9: Before the quarterback was sacked, holding defense number 20. 5-yard penalty. Automatic first down.
22: And Takerio Davis called for a hold. Killer.
7: It would have been third and about 17. Instead, it's an automatic first down in Bengals territory at the 48.
22: Man.
7: Takerio Davis taken out of the game. Michael Pittman comes running in for Pittsburgh.
8: Not only the third and 17, but you'd had a great chance using the timeout to get the ball back.
22: Yep.
8: And give your offense one more chance now before the half.
7: Rodgers has a passer rating of 146.7 in the first half. Two touchdowns, no picks. That would have been the first sack, but it's taken off the board. Rodgers, quick pass, knocked away, a diving deflection. Very well done by Barrett Carter as he launched himself in front of Darnell Washington and slapped that pass away. Second and 10. No time runs off the clock, or the clock stops after very little time ran off on the play.
22: Jonathan Allen and Sexy Dexy ran a little tackle twist inside that kind of affected Aaron Rodgers a little bit, affected his vision down the field.
7: 146 left in the half. The Steelers are not in field goal range yet at the Cincinnati 48. The Bengals have two timeouts remaining. Freiermuth motions, lines up out to the left. Rodgers back to throw, looking left. Now begins looking over the middle. His pass intercepted.
22: Nice.
7: Jordan Battle running it back.
22: Come on, Jordan.
7: He goes down at the 48-yard line. It was off the fingertips of Roman Wilson and fluttered right into the hands of Jordan Battle, and the Bengals take over with 1:38 left in the half.
22: Boy, Aaron Rodgers is not going to be happy about that interception whatsoever. That was well-thrown football, just his receiver let him down big time.
8: Lap, they went right back to that twist up front with Jonathan
22: yep.
8: Allen and Dexter Lawrence.
22: Yep.
8: It caused Rodgers to have to move a little bit in the pocket, put a little bit more miles per hour on that pass over the middle to Roman Wilson with the adrenaline going forward. Still a ball Roman Wilson's got to catch, but what a break now for this Bengal offense to have an opportunity with two timeouts to go put points on the board before the half.
7: And the Bengals are also due to get the ball to begin the third quarter.
22: Nice.
7: So great opportunity to double dip with 1:40 left in the half. Two timeouts to work with, and the Bengals take over near midfield on the ricocheted interception for Jordan Battle. Burrow scanning the defense as he waits for a shotgun snap from Ted Karras. The Bengals quarterback has the ball. Looking, throwing. He hits Chase Brown on the move. He's at the 45. And a good tackle by Rayshon Jenkins when it looked like Chase Brown might be able to take off for a long run. It is a nice pickup and a Bengals first down.
8: D These quick hitters are so dynamic because the Pittsburgh secondary is dropping so deep out of respect for Ja'Marr Chase and T. Higgins. The underneath routes are wide open.
7: 12 yards on that throw to Chase Brown. Burrow now with a deeper drop. Guns a throw that's caught by Ja'Marr Chase at the 31-yard line. A 10-yard gain and another Bengals first down.
22: Joe Burrow, two snaps in a row. The play before this kind of just floated a ball, shot putted a ball in the middle of the football field for a first down. All right. And this time drilled it to Chase.
7: They are not going to give him the first down. It's second and less than a yard. The clock is running. 47 seconds remaining in the half. Burrow throws, slant, dropped by Dante Myers.
22: Man.
7: Should have been a first down. But the rookie receiver started peeking before securing the ball. And now it's third down and one, stopping the clock with 43 seconds left in the half. The Bengals can run it here. They have two timeouts remaining. So if they feel the need to just sneak or hand it off up the middle to make sure they get the first down, they can do that and stop the clock.
22: Yeah, Dante Myers, like you said, Dan, peeked over his right shoulder trying to locate a defender and drop the ball.
7: Burrow in the shotgun on third down and a short yard. Eric Gall motions toward the left tackle. It is a handoff. Chase Brown runs for the first down. He gets tackled by Peyton Wilson around the 27-yard line. The Bengals call a timeout.
22: Salty.
7: And still have 38 seconds left in the half.
22: Pushing and shoving going on out there. A little salty. AFC North rivalry.
8: Bengals Steelers. This is what it's about.
22: That's what it's all about.
7: Eric Gall and Rayshon Jenkins displaying a little temper there. We've got a timeout, so we're going to take one with 39 seconds remaining in the half. Cincinnati looking for a tying score. The Bengals trail 17-10. They'll have it at the Pittsburgh 28 when we come back. We're inside the Bengals Radio Network booth. We're presented by CBTS, the official technology provider of the Bengals.
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7: In the half, Cincinnati trailing Pittsburgh 17-10, but the Bengals have the ball at the Steelers 28. Cincinnati has one timeout left. Elsewhere in the AFC North, break up the Cleveland Browns. They lead Carolina 10-0 with less than a minute to go in the first half in Cleveland. Deshaun Watson has a touchdown pass in that game. Samaje Perine in at running back. Ja'Marr Chase out to the left. T. Higgins and Mike Gesicki out to the right. Burrow's been in the shotgun for every snap on this drive. He catches the shotgun snap. Quick pass, throwing deep. T. Higgins fighting for it in the end zone. He falls down and makes the catch.
22: Wow.
7: T. T. Higgins on his keister calls in the touchdown pass as the Bengals score. Joe Burrow basically just threw it in the direction of T. Higgins.
11: Oh, man.
7: And as he was being tackled in the end zone, he lands on his rear end with the ball falling into his stomach.
8: I mean, unbelievable.
11: That's as good a play as I've seen. I mean, that is an unbelievable effort by T. Higgins. You talk about concentration and finishing a play on his, like you said, Dan, on his keister. That is huge.
7: That's the best play I've seen in a week.
11: Oh,
7: since Jamar Chase last week.
8: Eerily similar really. As well. The defense for Pittsburgh decides to go one-on-one on the outside. They bring pressure. Joe Burrow recognizes that, knows he's got T. Higgins one-on-one, and much like Jamar Chase, when you get the one-on-one option, you're going to take it.
11: Yeah.
7: The Bengals are going to go for two.
11: How about it?
7: They trail by a point. 17-16, 34 seconds left in the half, and they're lined up to go for a two-point conversion. The ball is on the two-yard line. Burrow waiting for a shotgun snap. He's got Chase Brown to his left, Drew Sample to his right. Cincinnati trying to take the lead before halftime. Chase Brown motions out to the right. Are they just trying to draw the Steelers offside to make
11: like
7: it a one-yard,
11: yeah,
7: two-point conversion? Burrow under center now. They're not going to snap it.
11: Nope.
7: And the Bengals call their final timeout. So I guess in that situation, if you can get Pittsburgh to jump,
11: yeah,
7: and make it a one-yard two-point conversion, you figure it's worth the try. Now Evan McPherson trots out.
11: Money Mac.
7: Kind of like that. Why not, right?
11: Yeah, sure. Showing
7: see if you
11: different.
7: Can get the opponent to do something dumb.
8: What a momentum swing over the last few minutes of this as well. Pittsburgh driving to add to a one-score lead. The ball goes off Roman Wilson's hands. Bengals pick it off, and now they come down and punctuate the drive with the touchdown.
7: McPherson trying to tie it with a 33-yard PAT after a 28-yard touchdown pass to T. Higgins. 34 seconds left in the half. The snap, the placement, the right-footed kick. And it is good to tie the game at 17. And the Bengals are due to get the ball to begin the third quarter. Again, pushing
11: salty
7: and shoving after the play.
11: Very salty.
7: So credit Jordan Battle for the interception that helped the Bengals come back and tie this game. Now, admittedly, he didn't have to do much. He was behind Roman Wilson, who let a pass glance off his hands, and the ricochet went right into the waiting arms of safety Jordan Battle.
11: Dylan Fairchild and Cam Hayward getting into it after that extra point. Man, I'll tell you what, Dylan, make sure you know what you're doing getting into it with a guy like Cam Hayward. Don't bite off more than you can chew, my man.
8: Just saw it come across as well. Questionable for Brian Cook to return. They're calling that an ankle injury right now, so something to keep an eye on the back end of that Bengals defense that's been so good so far this year.
7: Yeah, we've seen it during the timeouts. Brian Cook has been walking out onto the field when the Bengals have been on defense to encourage his teammates, and then when he would go back to the sideline, it's just a little bit gimpy. Not terrible,
11: right,
7: but he certainly wasn't walking with his normal gait. 34 seconds left. The Steelers do not have any timeouts. Here comes the kick from McPherson. Wiegen with momentum at the 15, sprinting to the 25, the 30. Their penalty flags down. Wiegen tackled at the 33 with 28 seconds left in the half. That took 6 seconds off the clock. PJ Jules making the tackle there for Cincinnati.
11: A lot of yellow flags in the first half. The penalty filled. Another convention of the Zebras.
12: There is no foul on the play. It's first down and 10.
11: Overly officious.
7: They were so used to throwing one.
11: Yeah.
7: Just went ahead and threw one. Figure out, maybe we'll think of the penalty later.
11: One of my favorite Sam Weiss phrases. Overly officious jerk. That's classic.
7: All right, 28 seconds left. There's time for Pittsburgh to try to move within the field goal range of Chris Boswell, even though the Steelers have no timeouts remaining. Duggar in at safety in place of Brian Cook. Jordan Battle, the other safety. It looks like they are both going to be deep on this first snap. Cincinnati playing with a four-man front. Rodgers in the gun with Warren in the backfield with him. 28 seconds left in the half. 17 all the score. Rodgers drops back to throw. Begins moving in the pocket. Rodgers now takes off and runs. Goes into a slide at the 45-yard line. He's inbounds. They can't stop the clock other than spiking it. We're down to 14 seconds to go. The Steelers getting lined up. 11 seconds to go. And that's where it is clocked by Aaron Rodgers after his scramble out to the 45-yard line.
22: Both teams will be going into the locker room here. 11 seconds to go in this first half of tied football game. Thinking, all right, what can we do? What adjustments can we make? What are we going to do in the second half? Offensively, defensively, what can we get done?
7: One thing we should point out is that there has never been a better quarterback in NFL history at the Hail Mary than Aaron Rodgers. He's thrown four Hail Mary touchdown passes in his career. The longest one, 61 yards. So he definitely has the arm to get it down there. 11 seconds left. Rodgers drops back to pass. Pocket closes. Rodgers now buying time. He's going to try to launch it if he can. Rodgers now swerving in the middle of the field. Here comes the Hail Mary. High into the air, into the end zone, and batted away by Kyle Duggar as the clock hits zero. Michael Pittman, the closest receiver in the vicinity. Dexter Lawrence might have got a hit on Aaron Rodgers as he released that Hail Mary throw.
8: Yeah. He's letting the whole Steeler offensive line know about it as
22: right,
8: well.
22: Right.
7: The half has come to an end, and it's been an entertaining first half. Cincinnati 17, Pittsburgh 17, and the Bengals will get the ball to begin the third quarter. Stay tuned for the halftime report with Wayne Box Miller. 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
26: Welcome to the Halftime Report. The halftime score is 17-17. The Bengals and Steelers in what we thought would be a tough, tough game has become a track meet. Let's get straight to the highlights. It started with Aaron Rodgers on his first drive, hooking up for this touchdown play.
7: Burrow's been in the shotgun for every snap on this drive. He catches the shotgun snap. Quick pass, throwing deep. T. Higgins fighting for it in the end zone. He falls down and makes the catch.
22: Wow!
7: T. Higgins on his keister.
26: Last play of the half, Aaron Rodgers with the play on the first one. Joe Burrow comes back after the Aaron Rodgers score and finds Ja'Marr Chase yet again.
7: Burrow is under center. P. Ryan is the running back. First and goal from the three. Burrow fakes a handoff. Throws. Nice. It is caught. Nice. Ja'Marr Chase. Touchdown. Beautiful. Bengals. Burrow got rid of it before T.J. Watt could get to him. And Ja'Marr Chase cut inside of Asante Samuel and hauled in his third touchdown pass in the last 2 weeks.
26: And Rodgers answers that with a touchdown of his own and back-to-back field goals from Money Mack and Chris Boswell. And then the Bengals defense continues to shine.
7: Freiermuth motions, lines up out to the left. Rodgers back to throw, looking left. Now begins looking over the middle. His pass intercepted.
22: Nice.
7: Jordan Battle running it back.
22: Come on, Jordan.
7: He goes down at the 48-yard line. It was off the fingertips of Roman Wilson and fluttered right into the hands of Jordan Battle, and the Bengals take over with 1:38 left in the half.
26: And the Bengals got the ball back, as you heard earlier. Burrow found Higgins almost in the exact same spot he found Ja'Marr Chase last week for another touchdown to tie the game at 17-all. That's where it stands. Back with more on the Bengals Halftime Report right here on the Bengals Radio Network.
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26: Take a look at a couple of scores in the AFC North. The Browns 10-3 over the Panthers. The Ravens and Cowboys do battle later. 14-10, the Commanders over the Seahawks. Kansas City 14-7 over the Miami Dolphins, and the New York Giants 9-0 over the Tennessee Titans, a go 13-7 over the Texans, who the Bengals beat last week. Let's go back to Acrisure Stadium and Dan Horde, Dave Lapham, and Tony Pike.
7: Thank you, Box. 17-17 is our halftime score. It's time for the Kettering Health Network Injury Report. 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Two Bengals have gone down so far today. Hopefully neither one seriously hurt. Colby Young hurt his knee making a catch early in the game. He's listed as doubtful the rest of the way. And Brian Cook in and out for parts of the first half with an ankle injury. It doesn't look like he'll return in the second half, but we will have to see. Now time to take a look at some first half stats. They are brought to you by Cincy Light, Cincinnati's light beer. Both quarterbacks performing well in the first half. Joe Burrow started the game 14 for 14. At halftime, he is 18 for 21. He's thrown for 152 yards, two touchdowns, no picks, with a passer rating of 128.6. Aaron Rodgers, 12 for 21, 190 yards, two touchdowns and one pick that really wasn't his fault. It was a good pass that went off the hands of Roman Wilson and into the hands of Bengals safety Jordan Battle, for a key interception late in the half that helped Cincinnati score the tying touchdown. Rodgers has a passer rating of 99.3. Cincinnati's leading rusher, Chase Brown, 6 carries for 25 yards. That's 4.2 per carry. Jaylen Warren, 7 carries for the Steelers for 55 yards. That's 7.9 per run. He had a 35-yard run in the first half. The Bengals' leading receiver in terms of catches and yards, Ja'Marr Chase, 6 catches for 47 yards and a touchdown. T. Higgins also has a touchdown catch for Cincinnati. The leading receiver.

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7: 17 all at the half in this AFC North showdown. 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Our host back in the studio, Champagne Wayne, Wayne Box Miller. Our studio producer, Taryn Anything But Bland. Our spotter today, Ed Troop, doing an awesome job for us here in Pittsburgh. Paul Hummel is our statistician, also doing great work. Our in-the-booth doctor, just in case lapse passion leads to palpitations, is Dr. Noah Lott.
8: Ronnie's brother.
7: Pittsburgh getting ready to kick it off to begin the second half, and we'll see, Tony, if Cincinnati can drive down the field and take its first lead of the day.
9: Yeah, they recaptured momentum at the end of the half. What I think is going to be interesting, I think you can use the term lapse-spirited in the first half. At some point, the refs have let it go to this point. You don't want to be the one that forces the issue that's going to draw that 15-yard penalty.
8: Right.
9: That's going to be a crucial call in the second half. You know it's coming at some point because the tempers are just rising right now. You got to keep a cool head here in the second half and not cost your team a big 15-yarder.
8: Exactly. You don't want to be the one to hurt your team and put them in bad field position, or maybe you get yourself ejected from the football game. You have to keep a cool head. You have to stay composed, but still play hard, but still play with tempo.
7: The Bengals head home. They will host the Jacksonville Jaguars next Sunday at Paycor Stadium. Jacksonville at home against New England today, and the Jags have a 14-3 lead early in the third quarter of that game. Two touchdown passes for Trevor Lawrence against the Patriots. Jacksonville at 1-1 through 2 weeks this season.
8: Jaguars will be a test. I mean, heck, in the National Football League, everybody's a test, particularly at this early stage of the season. You're not necessarily playing your best football. You don't have that many snaps underneath your belt. You're just kind of trying to get a feel for what you have and who you are.
7: Boswell put it on the tee at the 35. Samaje Perine and Keyshawn Williams wait to return for Cincinnati as we get set for the start of the second half here in Pittsburgh. Boswell is set, approaches the ball, swings the leg. It's a low line drive and fielded at the 3 by Keyshawn Williams. Sprinting toward the middle of the field at the 20, trying to get around a defender, and he fails to do so. Jack Sawyer with a terrific tackle for the Steelers at the 15-yard line.
8: That was great special teams play right there. You talk about getting on your horse and getting down the football field. Danny Crossman is going to love that effort right there. Jack Sawyer just makes a one-handed tackle on Williams in space in the open field.
7: Sawyer will live in Ohio State history forever for his iconic Sack, scoop,

0: score in the national semifinals a couple of years ago, an 83-yard TD. The Bengals have it first and 10 at their own 15. Tightly bunched formation as Burrow hands it off. Chase Brown running up the gut, and it's a nice first down run as he picks up six out to the 21-yard line.
1: We've seen multiple times now Ja'Marr Chase shooting across that formation on the play action. At some point, he's going to be a target in the flat, but he holds the respect of so many defenders that he opens up that cutback lane for Chase Brown up the middle.
2: Yeah, they have to play it honest. And I mean, when Ja'Marr comes across the backfield like that, he's a threat to carry the ball as well.
0: Jamar's out to the right, three receivers out to the left. It is second and four after the six-yard run by Chase Brown. From the 21-yard line, Burrow hands it off to Chase Brown again.
2: Nice.
0: Accelerating to 25, to 30, and he is run down and tackled from behind after a big gain. Asante Samuel is there for Pittsburgh as Chase Brown takes it all the way out to the 34-yard line, a 13-yard run.
2: Be great if the Bengals basically go the length of the football field. I mean, they had poor field position, let's face it, to start this thing out. If they could take about 7 minutes off the clock and punch it in the end zone for a touchdown, that'd be a big statement.
0: 44 rushing yards so far today for Chase Brown. Lines up to the left of Burrow, who's in the gun on first and 10 at the 34. This drive started back at the 15 to begin the third quarter. Burrow fakes to Chase Brown, and the play is blown dead. False start, Cincinnati.
2: Lost the microphone.
3: False start. Offense on the center. 5-yard penalty. First down.
2: Double clutch the football. Two guys can't forget the snap count, the center and the quarterback. And I didn't see a double clutch there at all by Ted Karras. I didn't see that penalty.
1: Yeah, that's been two. That and the Amarius Mims lining up illegally.
2: Yeah.
1: Those are two that I think are borderline
2: dicey
1: that have cost the Bengals 5 yards each time.
0: First and 15 now. The Bengals have it at their own 29. We're about 90 seconds into the third quarter, tied up at 17. It's a 2-by-2 formation. Higgins and Chase right next to each other out to the left. Burrow looking in that direction. He throws. Higgins with a catch at the 40. He'll be tackled around the 42. Jaquan Brisker was there. It's not a first down, but it's close on a first and 15 snap. Bengals are about 2 yards short.
1: They've done such a good job when penalized today to get that yardage back and some on the very next snap.
2: Yep.
1: I like the fact that they stacked T. Higgins and Ja'Marr Chase. It allows them to get off any sort of press coverage a lot easier and find that spot in the zone. It's a lot harder for a defense to navigate and communicate through.
0: Three catches, 51 yards for T. Higgins, including a 28-yard touchdown that he caught on his rump.
2: Right.
0: Second and two from the 42. Burrow with a pivot as he rolls right, looking to throw. Now begins running up the middle of the field. He will run for the first down and gets tackled at midfield. He did not go into a slide. He got all the meat that was on the bone before Cameron Hayward made the stop.
2: I like that description. You get all the meat on the bone, and then he kind of assumed the fetal position and goes to the turf. Then he gets up and he does his famous first down. He signals that first down gesture, move the chains for the Bengals.
1: He's been so good today at decisive decisions. They try to move the pocket. It's not there. Doesn't wait on it. Goes and gets positive yards and moves the chains.
0: First and 10 Bengals at midfield as they try to take the lead for the first time today. Dante Myers motions from left to right. It's a tightly condensed formation for Cincinnati. Everybody bunched in tight. Burrow takes the snap. Hands it off. Chase Brown slowed at the line of scrimmage, but keeps the legs churning and at least turns it into a 3-yard pickup. Joe Burrow's former college teammate Patrick Queen was there along with Peyton Wilson, the two off-ball linebackers for the Steelers.
2: Yeah, that was good second effort by Chase Brown. I mean, he picked up what he could. At least keeps the Bengals on semi-schedule. I mean, second and seven is not brutal.
0: Bengals have taken about 4 minutes off the clock to begin the third quarter. They have driven to the 47 of Pittsburgh. It is second down and seven. Burrow in the gun. He catches the shotgun snap. Joe from the pocket begins scrambling. Nice cut to get inside of Rayshon Jenkins, and Burrow runs down to the 42-yard line. He's 2 yards short of a first down. Y.A. Black, the mammoth defensive tackle, made the tackle there for Pittsburgh.
2: Third down and a couple gives you a two-way go. I mean, you can run the football, you can play action pass and throw the football as well. The Bengals now are 4 for 6 on third down today.
0: kind of a no man's land where you would probably go for it if you don't lose yards here,
2: right,
0: rather than trying for a 60-yard field goal. Yep. Third down and two at the 42 of the Steelers. It's an empty backfield. Now Samaje Perine motions to the left of Joe Burrow. They fake to him. Burrow in trouble, and his low pass is incomplete for Samaje Perine. That looked like a busted play, Tony.
1: Yeah, Joe Burrow was a little indecisive on whether he wanted to give that to Perine or pull it. Good job by the Steelers defense. They kind of played both. So when Burrow pulled it, wasn't able to get outside leverage to make the throw and force a fourth down.
0: As anticipated, the Bengals will go for it on fourth and two at the 42. Tanner Hudson checks in. Mike Gesicki checks in. They are both reliable targets on these fourth down plays. Chase goes out wide to the right. Gesicki in the slot to the right. T. Higgins and Tanner Hudson out to the left. Now Hudson goes out wider to the left. Burrow drops back to throw. His pass, back shoulder, caught by Jamar Chase, and he's shoved out of bounds. They didn't go for a short gain on fourth and two. They throw it down to the 22. A 20-yard gain. Asante Samuel in an impossible situation. A back shoulder throw like that to Jamar Chase cannot be defended.
1: Can't even begin to tell you how hard of a throw and catch that is. You're just at the same wavelength as the wide receiver. And to do it on fourth and two is incredible, but it shows the confidence those two have.
0: First and 10 at the 21-yard line of Pittsburgh. The Bengals on the verge of taking the lead for the first time today. Shotgun snap. Burrow with time. Short pass knocked away by a leaping Patrick Queen.
2: I thought he was going to pick it there for a second. He broke on that ball, boy. Broke on it big time. Back to that that back shoulder throw. I mean, Joe Burrow put it there so early, and Jamar Chase just kind of turned to the sideline, expecting the football. I mean, they complete each other's sentences. These guys have been on the same page forever.
0: Second down and 10 at the 21 of Pittsburgh. Chase Brown back in at running back. Jamar Chase goes in orbit motion behind the QB. Burrow hands it off to Chase Brown. And he's able to run down to the 15-yard line, a gain of about six. Peyton Wilson making the stop. The Bengals are inside the Miami University red zone.
2: It's been a methodical drive. The Bengals have pretty much done what they wanted. Joe Burrow continues to get the ball out of his hand quickly and get the ball in his playmaker's hands. If the Bengals can go the length of the field and punch it in for a touchdown to take a seven-point lead here with about half the quarter chewed up, that'd be big.
0: 11th play of the drive coming up. Cincinnati has taken 6 minutes off the clock to begin the third quarter. Big play, though. Third down and fourth, the 15 of Pittsburgh. Burrow waiting for a shotgun snap. The Steelers showing pressure, and a penalty flag is down. And the Bengals are marching backward.
2: Yeah.
0: Orlando Brown Jr.
3: Offense number 71.
0: Nope, Amarius Mims.
3: Third down.
0: Orlando Brown Jr. got hit by Cameron Hayward on the left side, but that was after Amarius Mims apparently moved on the right.
2: Boy, I'll tell you, the Bengals have been driving and then get interrupted by a silly penalty. I mean, too many penalties today.
0: Third down and nine at the 20-yard line of Pittsburgh. 17 all the score. 8:40 left, third quarter. Burrow standing 5 yards behind Ted Karras. Two receivers out to each side. Perine in the backfield. Burrow catches the shotgun snap. Fades back 3 steps. His pass incomplete. Intended for T. Higgins. Dean in coverage. And the Bengals will have to settle for a field goal try.
1: It just takes you completely out of what you want to do as well, Lap. Third and four, the running game is still on the table. Third and nine, you become one-dimensional.
2: Yep.
1: That becomes very dangerous against the pass rush of the Pittsburgh Steelers.
0: Evan McPherson, one for one so far today. He hit a 50-yarder in the first half. This will be a 38-yard attempt. Trying to give Cincinnati its first lead as we approach the midway point of the third quarter here in Pittsburgh. Ryan Rico ready to hold it for his buddy Money Mac. The snap, the placement, and the right-footed kick. It is launched high and true, and the Bengals have taken the lead as Evan McPherson has now made 20 consecutive field goals going back to a Pittsburgh game here in Pittsburgh last year.
2: How about that?
0: We have a timeout with 8:22 left in the third. Cincinnati 20, Pittsburgh 17. We are inside the Bengals radio network booth And we are presented by CBTS, the official technology provider of the Bengals.
4: 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It was her call to make, but doing it together made all the difference.
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0: A 38-yard field goal by Evan McPherson has given Cincinnati a 20-17 lead, 8:22 left in the third quarter. Money Mack has now made 20 consecutive field goal tries, one off the Bengals record of 21 held by Shane Graham. Not close to the NFL record yet. 44 straight.
2: That's crazy.
0: Hit by Hall of Famer Adam Vinatieri. But here's a really interesting stat for you. In Money Mac's streak of 20 straight field goals, 9 were 50-plus.
2: Right.
0: In Vinatieri's record streak of 44 consecutive field goals, he made 8.
2: Wow.
0: From 50-plus. So
2: wow.
0: McPherson has made more in this streak of 20 than Vinatieri did in his streak of 44. Now the game has changed. 50 plus kicks are the norm now. They used to be the exception then, but still, that's pretty remarkable stuff.
2: It really is. I mean, McPherson is a weapon, man. He's unbelievably talented.
0: He kicks it off to the 5. Wiegen running it back. He's at the 20 and he takes a high hit and goes down. Swayze Bozeman there for Cincinnati. And the Steelers will begin around their own 26 yard line.
2: That's what I'm going to recommend to my kids, to name their grandson Swayze. Love that name. Swayze Bowman.
0: You a Patrick Swayze fan, Lap?
2: I do like Patrick Swayze, yeah. So does my wife.
0: I could see you and Lynn enjoying Ghost.
2: Yeah, absolutely.
0: When they're at that pottery kiln.
2: Right.
0: I guess it was the pottery wheel, not the kiln. In any case, first and 10 from the 26 for Pittsburgh, with the Bengals up by 3. Aaron Rodgers looking to throw, gets rid of it before the rush arrived. He screens it out to the left, and Jaylen Warren is going to pick up another first down on the first play of a drive. Dax Hill takes him out of bounds, but it's a gain of about 11, and the Steelers have had one big play to begin a drive after another.
2: They really have. I mean, they've come out with an idea, a concept, what they want to do to the Cincinnati Bengals defensively. They're making faster adjustments than the Bengals are defensively.
0: First and 10 at the 37 now. After that first down, swing pass to the left to Jaylen Warren. Aaron Rodgers under center, takes the snap, fakes a handoff, rolls right, sidearm throw incomplete. Boye Mafe was unblocked and closing in on the veteran quarterback, so he threw it away. Second and 10.
2: Yeah, they ran a naked bootleg, and the naked was not effective. Boye Mafe was not fooled by the run action in the naked bootleg. Aaron Rodgers coming out in his direction.
0: 7:39 left, third quarter. Cincinnati up by 3. 20-17, the Bengals ahead. Rodgers will be under center again on second and 10. Steelers at their own 37, ball on the left hash. Rodgers changing the play. Cincinnati's defenders signaling as he does. Rodgers hands it off. Warren started left, cuts it back. Barrett Carter will tackle him. A solo stop at the 45 for the Bengals linebacker, but to gain. No, they made the tackle to 40. I beg your pardon, not the 45. And so it's going to be third down and six.
1: It's a great opportunity for the Bengals defense. They've not forced enough of these third and longer situations. It's been the Steelers who have self-imploded with the drop that led to an interception or the penalties that forced the third and long. This is the first real opportunity for the Bengals to get off the field here, force a punt, and get the ball back to this offense.
0: Rodgers was sacked once, but it was negated by a penalty in the first half. Miles Murphy got to him. Cincinnati showing pressure on third down and six. Darnell Washington moves a little bit closer to the O-line. Pump fake by Rodgers. Floats it downfield. Oh. And it's off the fingertips of a diving receiver. Intended for Freiermuth. And the Steelers will have to punt it away.
2: Oh, man. That was a big sigh of relief. Little play action there out of the shotgun. And just a little bit too long. Freiermuth off the fingertips. Whew. Dodge a bullet.
0: Yeah, DJ Ivy is the Bengals' designated cover the tight end in obvious third down passing situations. He's never given up a catch that's resulted in a first down, but that one was close. The Bengals just made contact with the punter. Former Ohio State Buckeye Cameron Johnston punts it inside the 15 and rolls down to the 6, and Cedric Johnson made contact with Cameron Johnston.
2: Man. Darren Simmons is not going to like that.
3: Personal foul, roughing the kicker. Cincinnati number 52. 15-yard penalty. It's first down.
2: It's called roughing the kicker, not running into the kicker as well. Medical staff out there checking on the punter. He's fine.
0: So the Bengals defense forces a punt.
2: Oh, man, that's a dangerous collision there. He had his left leg was planted in the turf as he was punting the ball with his right leg, and that got hit and taken out from under him.
0: So the defense has a great start. The first drive for Pittsburgh here in the third quarter. And the Steelers keep the ball because Cedric Johnson slams his body into the punter.
2: The Bengals are playing non-complimentary football. Special teams let the defense down there. The defense has let the offense down. The offense has let the defense down. It has not been smooth today.
0: Pittsburgh has it first and 10 at the Cincinnati 45-yard line. Skoranek motions into the backfield. They hand it off to Jaylen Warren running up the middle of the field. Breaks two tackles. Kyle Duggar and Jordan Battle will make the stop. It's about a yard short of a Pittsburgh first down at the Cincinnati 36.
2: Warren has a bunch of yards rushing. He's got 40 yards receiving on two catches. He's been an all-purpose guy for the Cincinnati Bengals. He's been a weapon for them, for the Steelers.
1: Steelers just reestablished the offensive line on that particular run. That's been the most movement they've gotten up the middle so far today, and it sets up a dangerous second one with Aaron Rodgers.
0: Ball's at the Cincinnati 35, or just shy of it. Rodgers with a play-action fake and a deep drop. Looking to launch. Throws off his back foot. Incomplete in the general vicinity of Warren. It looked like they wanted to go deep to DK Metcalf, and DJ Turner had him blanketed near the goal line.
2: Yeah, he did. That was great coverage by DJ Turner, and they were going for the big play. They were going for the throat, and the Bengals responded on the back end big time.
0: Rodgers has seen his completion percentage drop to 52% in this game. Joe Burrow's completed 77%. The Bengals up by a field goal. The Steelers are in field goal range. It is third and one at the Cincinnati 35-yard line. Rodgers in the gun. Rodgers hands it off. Warren up the middle. He gets a push, and he gets a first down.
2: Wow.
0: And winds up dragging tacklers all the way down to the 28 for a 7-yard run. Demetrius Knight going for a ride.
2: Third down conversions now. The Pittsburgh Steelers are 5 for 7. And they are starting to take control of the line of scrimmage. They're getting a nice push.
1: 5 of 7. And the one of the two stops you give it right back with the personal foul
2: right
1: against the kicker.
0: Rookie Jeremy Bernard in the game. He's in the slot to the right. Drafted this year out of Alabama. Rodgers in the gun on first and 10 at the Cincinnati 28. Fakes a handoff, looking, throws before getting hit. It's thrown for Jeremy Bernard, and he makes the catch for a first down at the Cincinnati 15-yard line. That was a good throw by Rodgers as he was about to get nailed. Bobo Davis in coverage on his fellow rookie, Jeremy Bernard.
2: Yeah, Bernard's got one of those big cushions on his helmet. Must have had some concussion issues, but that was a great throw by Aaron Rodgers. I'm not even sure he saw the completion of that play.
0: The Steelers are in the red zone at the 15 after the roughing the punter penalty on Cincinnati kept this drive alive. Rodgers in the gun, moves Travis Homer to his right in the backfield. Rodgers catches, tosses it right. Travis Homer trying to run toward the near sideline, and he's brought down rudely by Bobo Davis near the line of scrimmage.
2: Good tackle in space by Bobo Davis. That was big time. Dick LeBeau used to say, helmet across the bow, and that's exactly what happened. Get your helmet across the body and have your whole body there. Running backs aren't going to run through your entire body like that. Good play in space.
0: No gain on the play. Second and 10 with the ball just inside the Bengals' 15-yard line. Three receivers go out to the left. DK Metcalf out to the right. DJ Turner up in press coverage for Cincinnati. Rodgers screens it out to the left. The catch is made. Look out. The Bengals wind up making a shoestring tackle to save the touchdown. Jaylen Warren with the catch, and Kyle Duggar got them to the ground at the six.
1: So they sent quads out to the left, and normally Aaron Rodgers is going to signal Jaylen Warren back in. He does so, and it's almost like the Bengals let their guard down, thinking he was going to go all the way back into the backfield. They snap it, and then they get the numbers game on the outside with Jaylen Warren.
0: T.J. Slayton checks in to clog the middle on third down and one with the ball shy of the Cincinnati 5-yard line. Rodgers under center, Jaylen Warren behind him. Double tight ends on the field for Pittsburgh. Rodgers fakes a handoff, looking to throw. Rodgers into the end zone, caught by DK Metcalf, and the Steelers take the lead with 2:43 left in the third quarter.
1: Bengals went man-to-man on the back end. Dax Hill and DJ Turner on the crossing route collide with each other. They both end up on the ground, and it leaves DK Metcalf wide open in the back of the end zone. They get the push because of the play action, because of the success that they've had in the running game. Disaster there for the Bengals defensively.
2: Yeah, rarely do you find a receiver that open in the red zone. I mean, the collision was unbelievably ill-timed.
0: Career touchdown pass number 531 for Aaron Rodgers. Man. A six-yarder to DK Metcalf. The PAT is good, and the Pittsburgh Steelers have a 24-20 lead late third quarter, thanks in large part to a roughing the punter penalty committed by Cincinnati. We'll take a timeout. 2:43 left in the third. We are inside the Bengals Radio Network booth and presented by CBTS, the official technology provider of the Bengals.
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0: Cincinnati 20, 2:43 left in the third. We remind you that Paramount Plus is Houday Nation's streaming home for the NFL on CBS all season long. We will see you on Sundays. Boswell to kick it off. Keyshawn Williams and Samaje Perine wait to return. Keyshawn Williams spent most of his rookie season here in Pittsburgh playing for the Steelers. They tried to put him on the practice squad in December, and the Bengals snatched him up. Here comes the kickoff. This one will be fielded at the 10 by Keyshawn. Quickly to the 20, 25, 30. High-stepping to the 35 and tackled at the 36. Carson Bruner made the kick coverage tackle. It'll be a good drive start for Cincinnati. There's an injured player down for the Bengals at the end of the play.
2: And the Pittsburgh Steelers on first down, 21 snaps, 221 yards. The rest of the time, 19 snaps, 117 yards.
0: Cincinnati's medical staff has surrounded an injured Bengal. We have not been able to identify who it is yet. We'll take a timeout. We've got 2:37 remaining here in the third quarter. Pittsburgh up by four, 24-20. We are inside the Bengals Radio Network booth and presented by CBTS, the official technology provider of the Bengals.
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0: The injured Bengal on the kick return was running back Samaje Perine. He walked off the field looking okay. He has gone into the blue medical tent. The Bengals had the ball at their own 36. First play of the drive, down by four, 24-20, late third quarter, 2:37 remaining. Burrow waits for a shotgun snap. Chase Brown in the backfield. Joe will throw. His pass caught at midfield by T. Higgins. T never gets tackled. They blow the play dead as he was held up by four Steelers. Jaquan Brisker got to him first, and the Bengals begin the drive with a 14-yard strike to T. Higgins.
2: People forget T. Higgins, 6'4", 220, 225. It's a big dude. And, man, he's just so big when he gets in the secondary running routes against these much smaller people, and that happens a lot. He doesn't get taken to the ground. They blow it dead, forward progress stop, but they don't get him on the ground very often at all.
0: That gives Burrow exactly 200 passing yards in this game. He lines up under center with an I formation backfield behind him. He'll hand it off to Chase Brown. Whoa. And Nick Herbig is all over that play. to tackle Chase Brown for no gain.
2: Well, you look out in that football field and tattoos, that's a big industry these days. I mean, these players have so many tattoos on their arms, it's unbelievable. Incredible. But Herbig, he won on the edge that time. Steelers are, they've got multiple problems on the edge for sure.
0: Second down and 10. Burrow in the gun. Higgins out to the left. Jamar Chase in the slot out to the right. Dante Myers out wide to the right. Burrow throws, short pass, threw it behind Jamar Chase, and it's incomplete.
1: That was Herbig again, came unblocked off the edge. Joe Burrow had to get rid of that ball a little earlier than what he was comfortable doing, and the accuracy is what happens because of that. Misses Jamar Chase, now sets up a third and long.
0: 1:11 left in the third, third down and 10, and they are waving those terrible towels here in Pittsburgh, trying to make as much noise as humanly possible. Third and 10 at the 50. Higgins out wide to the left, Chase out to the right, Myers in the slot to the left. Shotgun snap to Burrow. He drops back five steps, moves to his left, fires downfield, caught at the 35-yard line by T. Higgins, and he's tackled at the 33. Who cares if it's third and 10 when you've got Burrow and Higgins?
1: Well, it's two things. One, they force you so much to cover sideline to sideline that they widen you out with those zone drops. T. Higgins finds that area right in the middle of the field. Great job by the offensive line, and Joe Burrow giving a little extra ground that time to extend the protection to allow T. Higgins to get open.
0: 17 yards on third down and 10. The Bengals have it at the Pittsburgh 33 with 33 seconds left in the third quarter. Pittsburgh up by 4 points, 24-20. Burrow catches a shotgun snap, sticks it in the belly of Chase Brown, and he runs inside the 30, down to the 28. Wilson making the tackle for the Steelers, a 5-yard pickup on the first down run.
2: Dan Pitcher and Zach Taylor are doing a pretty good job of spreading the field out formationally in motions and all that sort of thing, making the Pittsburgh Steelers have to make some business decisions on the defensive end of things, putting a lot of pressure on them.
0: The third quarter has come to an end. And for the first time this year, the Bengals will go to the fourth quarter not up by double digits. They trail by four in Pittsburgh. They'll have it at the Steelers 28 when the fourth quarter gets underway. We are inside the Bengals Radio Network booth presented by CBTS, the official technology provider of the Cincinnati Bengals.
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0: the Bengals are going to improve to 3-0, it's going to take a fourth quarter comeback directed by Joe Burrow. He's got six of those in his NFL career. The Bengals have the ball not far from the end zone. They have it at the Pittsburgh 28. As the fourth quarter gets underway, Pittsburgh leading 24-20. The second down and five for Cincinnati. Burrow has thrown for 217 yards. He has a passer rating of 119.5 with a pair of touchdowns and no picks. Joe is under center on second down and five at the 28 of the Steelers. Chase Brown behind him at running back. It's a fake pass out to the right, then a handoff to Chase Brown. He's able to make it to the 25-yard line for a three-yard gain. Third down and two coming up. Jamel Dean making the tackle.
2: This is the time of the game where the offensive and defensive lines have to take over. It's a one-score game. It's a four-point game going into the fourth quarter. Going to have to win the line of scrimmage. Control the football game. Control the tempo at the line of scrimmage.
0: Samaje Perine, who went into the medical tent, is back into the game for this third down and two play at the 25-yard line of Pittsburgh. Tanner Hudson goes in motion. Burrow gives it to Perine. Samaje is stoned. And it's fourth down. You might have lost a yard there. Jaquan Brisker bringing down the big man.
2: They're going for it.
0: They are going for it. Or if nothing else, they'll try to draw Pittsburgh offside. But right. I would expect them to snap it to Burrow here rather than kick the field goal. It's fourth and two at the 25-yard line of Pittsburgh.
2: Pittsburgh crowd getting into it, making it more difficult with the crowd noise. Communication-wise.
0: Burrow in the gun. Chase Brown in the backfield. Jamar Chase goes in motion and lines up out to the right. Burrow calls a timeout. And the Steelers players are saluting the crowd for the noise level prior to Cincinnati burning that timeout.
2: And that'll give them incentive to get even louder and cause more communication issues for the Cincinnati Bengals.
0: .32 left in regulation. Pittsburgh on top 24-20. And the Bengals lining up to go for it on fourth down and two at the Pittsburgh 25-yard line.
2: And they did go for it one fourth down snap earlier in the game, Dan, and they were successful. They got it done.
0: It is a sea of yellow waving towels here at Acrisure Stadium.
2: Terrible towels.
0: Burrow waits for the shotgun snap. Chase out to the right. Higgins out to the left. Burrow eyeballing the defense. Pittsburgh showing pressure. Burrow catches the shotgun snap. Throws it deep downfield.
2: Nice.
0: Gesicki with a fingertip catch at the goal line.
2: Yeah.
0: Touchdown.
2: Yeah.
0: Bengals. He's doing the gritty in Pittsburgh. As Cincinnati goes for a deep shot on fourth and two at the 25. And Burrow connects with Gesicki for the touchdown.
2: Well, I'll tell you, that took some guts. Took guts for Zach Taylor and Dan Pitcher to make the call. And then for Joe Burrow to execute it with Mike Gesicki. Amazing. That's what wins you football games in the fourth quarter.
0: And a fingertip catch to boot for the Bengals tight end.
2: Right.
0: That was a 64-yard touchdown drive, putting Cincinnati back in front early fourth quarter. Evan McPherson's PAT is good, and Cincinnati is up by three with 13 and a half minutes to go. The score, 27-24, Cincinnati. We're inside the Bengals Radio Network booth. We're presented by CBTS, the official technology provider of the Bengals.
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0: Yard touchdown pass. Joe Burrow's third of the day to Mike Gesicki in this case has given Cincinnati a 27-24 lead with 13:29 to go. The Bengals have gone for it twice on fourth and two. The first time, Tony, they threw a 21-yard pass to Ja'Marr Chase. The second time, a 25-yard TD to Mike Gesicki.
1: Fourth and two, Ja'Marr Chase runs an underneath concept. Three Pittsburgh defenders with their eyes on Ja'Marr Chase sit on that route while Mike Gesicki runs by all three of them. It's the threat of Ja'Marr Chase, and if it's not Ja'Marr Chase, it's T. Higgins. Great execution.
0: McPherson's kick fielded at the five by Wiegen, and the Bengals will tackle him. Cedric Johnson making the stop at the 25-yard line.
2: Great open field tackle by Cedric Johnson. I mean, he hit him and took him backwards. I mean, he didn't gain an inch after the initial contact from number 52, Cedric Johnson.
0: Spotted at the 24. So that's where the Steelers will begin, trailing 27-24 with 13:23 to go. The last time they had the ball, the Bengals forced them to punt, and unfortunately Cincinnati roughed the punter, kept the drive alive, and the Steelers scored a touchdown. Warren is the running back. Rodgers will feed it to him. Jaylen Warren hesitates, then accelerates, and he gets pulled to the ground by Chris Jenkins at the 33-yard line, about a 4-yard, I beg your pardon, a 28-yard line. A gain on the play of about four.
2: You know, the Pittsburgh Steelers, no panic. You know, it's a situation that they're down 3 points at 13 or 12 minutes and 50 seconds to go. Just put your nose to the grindstone.
0: Warren has 124 scrimmage yards today between rushes and receptions. On second and six, they give it to him, bursting through the left side of the line, and he runs to the 35-yard line, very close to a Pittsburgh first down. Demetrius Knight with a stop.
2: Boy, if it's not a first down, it's a skosh short.
0: Yeah, that's what it is. Inches short. Maybe Dexter Lawrence can do what he did last week. Knife through the offensive line and make a play. Well, he's not going to do that here because he's not on the field at the moment. Maybe Jonathan Allen can do it, or T.J. Slayton. Third and less than a yard. Rodgers under center. See if he gives it to Warren for the third straight play. They toss it right. Warren cuts it back. Demetrius Knight dives at his thighs and makes the tackle, but it's a gain of a yard and a first down.
26: That's a Pittsburgh Steelers.
2: Yeah, those are the plays you got to make. I mean, the Pittsburgh Steelers cannot afford to give the football up to the Cincinnati Bengals right now. The Bengals offense is starting to put it together, and they're capable of eating up about 7.5-8 minutes of clock and going up two scores.
0: Jonathan Allen checks out. Chris Jenkins comes in, a defensive tackle. First and 10, Steelers at their own 36. The Bengals shift, moving gaps up front defensively. Rodgers to throw, under pressure, moves right, fires.
2: Oh!
0: Nearly intercepted by Tacario Davis. He got both hands on the football. That was pretty much thrown to him on a pass intended for Freiermuth. and Bobo Davis was not able to reel it in.
2: You're right. He looked like the intended receiver. I mean, great coverage. Undercut the football. Did everything right except catch the ball, which is the most important thing to do.
0: Second and 10. Pittsburgh at its own 36. The Bengals lead at 27-24. 11 minutes, 14 seconds remaining here in Pittsburgh. DK Metcalf goes out to the left. He has a touchdown catch today. Michael Pittman goes out to the right. Rodgers drops straight back to throw. Rodgers moving around in the pocket. Now he throws. Incomplete. A pass intended for Pittman. Dax Hill in coverage. And it's third down and 10.
1: They've not gotten home lap, but they've done enough to make Aaron Rodgers uncomfortable in the last couple passes.
2: Right.
1: With the pressure to move him around in the pocket. When he's not getting his feet set, he's not as accurate. And now you set yourself up with a huge opportunity to get off the field.
2: I'm not saying he's seeing ghosts, but his clock has definitely been sped up. There's no question about it. He's not sitting in that pocket comfortably. You mentioned it earlier in the game, Tony. The Bengals have made Aaron Rodgers uncomfortable.
0: And Aaron Rodgers calls a timeout. Even though the game clock was stopped, big play coming up third down and 10. He's going to talk it over with his head coach, Mike McCarthy. They know each other well. They spent 13 years together in Green Bay, won a Super Bowl together over the Pittsburgh Steelers, oddly enough. And they will discuss the upcoming play on third and 10.
1: Lap, to your point, we had a chance in training camp to talk to Jonathan Allen. Went back to his time with Nick Saban about how, as a defensive lineman, you can affect the quarterback without getting the sacks.
2: Right.
1: Everyone thinks about the sacks.
2: Right.
1: But if you can make his feet uncomfortable, you got a great chance to force errant throws and turnovers on the backside.
2: They call it happy feet. You know, if you got the quarterback and he's, you know, he's jittery and he's chopping his feet and he can't set those feet in the pocket, it kills his mechanics.
0: Dexter Lawrence checks in. The Bengals showing pressure. They have seven guys right up over the offensive line. How many are coming after Rodgers on third and 10? He drops back to throw. Rodgers flinging it down the field, and it is incomplete. Ooh. Intended for Wilson. He had it for
2: yep.
0: a moment,
2: yep.
0: and Dax Hill was able to get the ball out of his hands.
2: You're right. Dax Hill ripped it out. You know, initial control is one thing, but you have to go to the ground and secure the pig, and that did not happen. Dax Hill, good coverage.
1: Dax did a great job of getting his head around at the last moment to allow that contact to happen. Aaron Rodgers also took a huge shot as the Bengals brought six.
2: He did.
0: Three straight incompletions forced the Steelers to punt. Johnston's punt will be caught. No, it's muffed. And the Bengals try to pick it up instead of falling on the ball. It was muffed by Keyshawn Williams. P.J. Jules tried to scoop it up, and the Steelers recover inside the Bengals' 15-yard line.
2: Oh, brother. That was a nightmare snap right there.
0: So on back-to-back drives, the Bengals forced the Steelers to punt. That hit Keyshawn Williams in the helmet.
2: Right in the face mask.
0: Have no idea why P.J. Jules tried to scoop it up instead of trying to fall on the ball, and Ben Skowronek recovers.
2: Man. Exactly. Just fall on the ball. Possession of the football is what it's all about. Don't try to be a hero and scoop and score.
0: So a roughing the punter followed by a muffed punt. Two great jobs by the Bengals defense to force punts, and Cincinnati does not get the ball on either occasion. Brandon Echols needed some help to get off the field after that scramble for the fumble. And now the Steelers, down by a field goal, start at the Cincinnati 14-yard line.
2: And Darren Simmons is not a happy camper. Like you're talking about, Dan, the defense makes a stop. Two possessions in a row. And Bengals special teams make major error.
0: How many games did the Steelers win in the Mike Tomlin era like this?
2: Oh, a ton.
0: Just kind of hang in there with toughness and defense. Then you get a break or a special teams play that swings momentum, and they wind up pulling it out in the end. We're a long way from that point, but they have it at the 14, trailing Cincinnati by three. Rodgers in the shotgun, Warren to his left. Double tight ends in. They're both on the left side. Actually, three tight ends on the field. Robert Tonyan also in the game. Rodgers throws it for Tonyan, makes the catch, gets grabbed by the foot, gets pulled down by Battle. 1 yard gain on the catch by Tonyan.
2: Great open field tackle by Jordan Battle. He hit him at the waist, slid down to the ankle, and hung on for dear life.
0: Officially a 2 yard gain on the play. It's second and eight. The clock is running with 10 and a half minutes left in regulation. Cincinnati 27, Pittsburgh 24. Second and eight at the Cincinnati 12. Rodgers under center now. He has trips out to the left. Rodgers takes the snap, hands it off. Warren started right, cuts back toward the middle, and Barrett Carter grabs him and makes the stop just inside the 10. Going to be third down and six.
2: Got to hold them to a field goal right here, a field goal opportunity. Cannot allow the Pittsburgh Steelers to score and retake the lead on you with a touchdown.
0: Third and five officially at the 9 yard line of Cincinnati. Three receivers go out to the left. Washington, the big tight end, out to the right. Rodgers in the gun, back at the 15 yard line. Frazier snaps it back to his quarterback. Blitz coming from the edge. Rodgers will be sacked.
2: Boom.
0: Dexter Lawrence finished it off. Kyle Duggar. Yeah, Kyle Duggar hit Aaron Rodgers first, and the Bengals get a sack that will force the field goal try.
2: Unblocked blitzer off the edge. That's Duggar, and then Sexy Texy falls on top. 7 for 11 on third down now are the Pittsburgh Steelers.
0: The Bengals get their first sack of the game. Morgan & Morgan is donating $500 to Free Store Food Bank for every sack this season. Morgan & Morgan, America's largest injury law firm and an official injury law partner of the Bengals. Here comes a 36-yard field goal try as Pittsburgh tries to pull even. The kick is good. So the muffed punt gave the Steelers the ball at the 14-yard line. They could not punch it in for a go-ahead touchdown, but they tie the game with 8:45 to go. 27-all is the score. We'll take a break. We're inside the Bengals Radio Network booth, and we're presented by CBTS, the official technology provider of the Bengals.
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0: It has been a tradition for many years here in Pittsburgh. When they need to get the crowd whipped into a frenzy late in the game, they pop on the Styx Classic Renegade, recorded back in 1979. Everybody stands up, starts waving those terrible towels. We'll see if it makes a difference with this game tied at 27 at 8 minutes and 45 seconds left in the game. Here's the kickoff by Boswell. and it will be fielded by Keyshawn Williams. Crosses the 20, running to the 30, 35, 40.
2: Nice.
0: So after the muffed punt, a big mistake by Keyshawn, makes up for it with a nice kick return that'll give Cincinnati an excellent drive start.
2: I love when guys are decisive as a kick returner. That was a middle return. Everybody got their blocks, and he just hammered it up in there. I mean, he reckless abandon. Good ball security, and the Bengals get a nice drive start.
1: It sounds crazy because Pittsburgh scored, but when you have a major momentum play like that,

0: Good job by Wilson. Good route recognition. He jumped that route big time. He won that one.
1: There haven't been many incompletions for Joe today. Completed his first 14 throws for the game. He's completed 74% of his passes. Second and 10. The Bengals at their own 41 in a tie game. Cincinnati's offensive line going with a silent count. They snap it to Burrow. Joe, under pressure, throws off his back foot and connects over the middle. It's short of the first down, but he guided it to T. Higgins for a gain of about 8, maybe 7. It's going to be third and manageable.
0: I agree with that adjective you used, guided it, Dan. I mean, he dropped down to a sidearm and just finessed that football in there to make it a third down and very makeable situation for his offense.
1: Third and 2. The Bengals have it at their own 49, clock running as we near 8 minutes to go in the fourth quarter here in Pittsburgh. Cincinnati and Pittsburgh tied at 27. The Bengals will go with an empty backfield. Tanner Hudson motions out to the left side. Burrow catches the shotgun snap. Joe in trouble. Managed to shot put it forward. The pass is incomplete. Burrow got hit. That has been rare today. And the Bengals will have to punt it away as Cameron Hayward, still going strong at 37 years old, hit Joe Burrow just as he was getting ready to throw.
0: Still going strong and still going strong in the fourth quarter of a very, very competitive football game. Cameron Hayward is nothing short of a stud.
1: Ryan Rico has punted once today, and that was Cincinnati's first. Three and out. Comes as an opportune time for the Pittsburgh Steelers. Wiegen waits at the 9. The snap to Rico is perfect. Nose of the ball down. It's a high end-over-end punt. Wiegen calls for a very late fair catch. Makes it around the 9-yard line. So the Steelers will have a long field to negotiate with 7:39 to go. We are tied at 27. From inside the Bengals Radio Network booth, we are presented by CVTS, the official technology provider of the Bengals.
2: I pledge allegiance.
3: 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It was her call to make, but doing it together made all the difference.
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1: 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This will be the worst field position of the day for the Steelers immediately after they had their best drive start at the Cincinnati 14 following a muffed punt. They had to settle for a field goal then. Now they have to try to drive down the field in a 27-all tie with 7 minutes and 39 seconds to go. The ball's actually spotted at the 8.
0: Got to think about turnover now. Defensively, get the turnover, get the short field, set your offense up for success.
1: Jaylen Warren has rushed for 89 yards in the game. He also has 49 receiving yards. He's in the backfield, and they'll toss it to him. Warren running left, finds a hole. Look out. He's off to the races.

0: at the 30, the 40. There's a late penalty flag thrown. Warren down the sideline. He's taking it inside the 10, and a hustling Jordan Battle tackles him around the 6. There's a penalty flag waiting at the 25-yard line.
1: Boy, they bringing that bad boy back. Looks like the Pittsburgh Steelers are walking back. Place is about ready to go nuts now when they make this announcement.
2: Holding offense number 4. 10-yard penalty. First down.
1: What?
0: For a second, that looked like it was going to be a 92-yard touchdown run.
1: It did.
0: For Jalen Warren. Great hustle by Jordan Battle to make the tackle inside the 10. Doesn't really matter in the end, but it shows his desire to not give up as he sprinted and caught up with Warren to make that tackle.
1: Well, that was a good cutback, just a little cutback action. Started with a toss to the right. He cut it all the way back to the left, up the left sideline, but DK Metcalf called for a holding penalty. And he did. He wrapped him up. No cheap call.
0: It's only a one-yard mark-off because the hold happened up the field.
1: Right.
0: It makes it first down and 11. The Steelers have it at their own 7. Dexter Lawrence waving his arms to the crowd, more or less suggesting, go ahead, make some noise. Steelers have it at their own 7. Shotgun snap to Aaron Rodgers from the goal line. Throws, and it is caught at the 20-yard line. DJ Turner went for the pick. Did the ball go right through his hands?
1: I mean,
0: it looked like it was going to be an interception, and DK Metcalf wound up making the catch out to the 21-yard line. Duggar making the tackle.
1: I'm like you, Dan. I thought, man, this is going to be an unbelievable diving interception by DJ Turner. Not to be.
0: Yeah, not through his hands, but he did have a chance as he launched himself to knock it away and missed doing so by about an inch. So a 14-yard gain to DK Metcalf, and the Steelers have it at the 21 with the clock running and 6:20 to go in a tie game, 27-all here in Pittsburgh. Skoranek goes in motion. Rodgers fakes a handoff. Short pass. Washington with a catch. Gets away from Barrett Carter. Down the sideline he goes. Still running. Duggar tackles him near the Cincinnati 30-yard line.
1: Wow.
0: Darnell Washington, 300 pounds of bruising physicality, and the Bengals could not get him down.
1: Man, I'll tell you, you talk about boxing somebody out. That's what Bernard did on the sideline. And you got a big old horse taking the football down the sideline. Pittsburgh Steelers with some good downfield blocking turn. A good play into a great play.
0: 48 yards on a throw of about 2 yards down the field to Darnell Washington. Pittsburgh has it at the 32 of Cincinnati. Rodgers takes the snap, hands it off to Warren.
1: Whoa.
0: Knifing into the secondary.
1: Whoa.
0: And there he goes. He stumbles and goes down when he had nothing but green grass ahead of him. He pounds his fist into the ground in frustration, but he falls down at the Cincinnati 6 before being touched by Tecario Davis.
1: He is frustrated, though, because he knew he had a touchdown. It was blocked well, and he tripped him. He tackled himself, tripped himself up. Let's see if the Bengals defense can have a goal line stand here right now and limit this to nothing but a field goal opportunity to give the Bengals a chance to win the game with a touchdown.
0: 16 carries, 121 yards for Warren. Lou Nichols checks in at running back. Aaron Rodgers calls a timeout. So the Steelers have one left. We'll see if that matters. 4 minutes and 35 seconds left in regulation, tied up at 27.
1: Aaron Rodgers called the timeout. He goes to the sideline, motioning his hands down toward the ground, basically telling the crowd they were not happy. The timeout was called. He said, calm down, take it easy. Want to go talk this over with Mike McCarthy. Make sure we have the right play call.
0: Barrett Carter is going to see Darnell Washington in his nightmares.
1: Oh.
0: I mentioned that play last year where Washington threw three guys out of the club, so to speak. The first guy that he tossed aside with a nasty stiff arm was Barrett Carter. And Carter has had a couple of plays today where he could not bring down the big tight end.
3: Yeah, on the long one we just talked about, Barrett Carter has him dead to rights for about a two-yard gain, tries to go low, unable to wrap the feet. Just too many missed opportunities and missed tackles from this Bengals defense today.
0: First and goal from the six. Lou Nichols stays in the game at running back. DK Metcalf out to the right. Skowronek out to the right as well. Pittman out to the left. They hand it off to Nichols, and Demetrius Knight tackles him at the line of scrimmage.
1: Each snap on this drive has been on first down. They pick up 8, pick up 7, pick up 21, pick up 32. Pick up 6. Unbelievable.
0: Warren back in. Freiermuth comes in. And the clock runs with 4:12 to go. Tied up at 27. The Steelers 6 yards from the end zone. After starting this drive from their own 8, and they got backed up to their own 7.
3: This is where they love to find Pat Freiermuth. This down and distance, you got to keep a hat on him for the Bengals defense.
0: Double tight ends in for the Steelers. Pittman goes in motion from left to right. Rodgers fakes a handoff and throws incomplete. Boye Mafe might have affected that throw as he came rushing in on Rodgers. It is 3rd and goal from the 6.
3: You got a late flag. You're going to get an eligible man downfield for the Steelers.
2: Ineligible player downfield, offense number 76. 5-yard penalty, 2nd down.
0: Do you like backing him up, or do you take the incompletion and make a 3rd and goal from the 6?
1: I would too. I'd take the incompletion.
3: They've been good inside the 10 today defensively. You shrink the field. You almost help Aaron Rodgers by creating more distance now, and you give him an extra down to work with.
0: Jeremy Bernard will check into the game. Darnell Washington comes lumbering out.
1: I like that.
0: 3:48 to go. It's now at the 11-yard line, 2nd down and goal for the Steelers. 27 all the score. Jaylen Warren in at running back. Pittsburgh lines up in a pistol. Now Rodgers marches up to his center. 2 receivers out to each side of the formation. Rodgers stomps the left foot. Bernard goes in motion. They hand it off to Warren running left. The Bengals are able to bring him down around the 6. So basically, had they declined the penalty, would have been the same situation, 3rd and goal from the 6.
1: Yeah, it's a wash, basically.
3: Yeah, the only thing you lose is now essentially 40 extra seconds on the game clock, which could become pivotal.
1: True.
3: If Pittsburgh is able to finish this drive off.
0: And the ball is closer to the 5, so they do pick up a little on the exchange. 3rd down and goal from the 5. Steelers will go empty.
1: Pittsburgh 7-for-11 on 3rd down.
0: Warren motions into the backfield. 3rd down and goal from the Cincinnati 5. Warren repositions himself to the left of Rodgers. Rodgers back to throw. Looking. Pump fakes. Grabbed. And Dexter Lawrence sacks Aaron Rodgers at the 15-yard line.
1: Sexy Dexy comes up large right there.
0: And he does the Sexy Dexy dance. That is his first solo sack in a Bengals uniform.
1: Gotta love it. Man, he just basically took him down with one hand, got the big left hand, and grabbed jersey and held on for dear life.
0: So the Steelers will try to take the lead. They are draining time off the clock. The play clock is at 13. The game clock at 2:25 and winding down. This will be a 34-yard field goal try for the lead for an exceptional kicker, Chris Boswell. His kick is up, and the Pittsburgh Steelers have the lead with 2:15 to go. Boswell's kick makes it 30-27 Pittsburgh, but Joe Burrow will get the ball with 2:15 to go and 2 timeouts to work with.
1: Joe Scheisty has made a name for himself with 2 minutes to go in a half or the game, putting points on the board, going on unbelievable drives, making exceptional plays. Can he do it again? Can he do it against the Pittsburgh Steelers in Pittsburgh?
3: And he gets an opportunity lap to go for the win.
1: Yeah.
3: Because as much as it felt like that defense was taking on water with their selves backed up inside the low red zone, they were able to force a field goal, which is a huge win after they were able to give up a large chunk of field to Darnell Washington and Jalen Warren.
1: Exactly. They bowed their backs. They pulled their neck when they had to.
0: That was a 77-yard scoring drive on seven plays for the Pittsburgh Steelers. They started from their own seven, and they got points to take a 30-27 lead. Boswell will kick it off. Williams and Taj Brooks back to return this time, and it's going to be Taj Brooks starting at the four. The former Texas Tech running back, middle of the field to the 30, and he gets thrown high into the air at the 30-yard line. That's where the Bengals' drive will begin, 70 yards away from a potential game-winning touchdown, and about 30 yards away from being within the field goal range of Money Mac.
3: You got a two-minute warning. You got two timeouts. The field is wide open. Protection is paramount for this Bengals front right now.
1: Absolutely.
0: Burrow has thrown for 249 yards, three touchdowns, no picks. The drive begins from the 30 with 2:08 to go. And the noise level is deafening here in Pittsburgh.
3: Well, they're already at 5 seconds on the play clock. The referee was holding the ball. The Bengals are going to have to take a timeout here.
1: Man. Joe's not happy, boy. He's barking at those officials.
0: How did that happen, Tony?
3: It looked like Dante Myers came onto the field and then ran right back off. So I think because of the substitution, they were allowing Pittsburgh the opportunity to sub. So a miscommunication with your personnel. Weren't even going to break the huddle with 6 seconds on the play clock. That is a huge mishap to start a drive and have to burn a timeout.
1: Can't do it at this stage of the game.
0: So the Bengals are down to their final timeout, 70 yards from the end zone. Burrow in the shotgun, Chase Brown in the backfield. Higgins out to the left, Jamar Chase out to the right. Now Chase Brown detaches. He'll line up as a slot receiver. It's an empty backfield. Burrow, cocks the arm, throws, caught over the middle, crossing route. Chase Brown breaking tackles, or Jamar Chase, rather, makes it to the 45-yard line. He's out to the 47 for a 17-yard gain. Jenkins making the tackle, and it takes us to the two-minute warning. The score, Pittsburgh 30, Cincinnati 27. Fasten your seatbelts for a thrilling finish here right. In Pittsburgh. We are inside the Bengals Radio Network booth presented by CBTS, the official technology provider of the Bengals.
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0: 2 minutes left in regulation here in Pittsburgh. The Steelers up by a field goal, 30-27. The Bengals got the ball at their own 30. The first play, a 17-yard pass to Ja'Marr Chase. Cincinnati has it at the 47. 2 minutes left, and the Bengals have one timeout left. It's a 2-by-2 formation with the ball on the left hash at the 47. Burrow ready, catches the shotgun snap, fakes to Chase Brown. Burrow dumps it off to Chase Brown. Patrick Queen tackles him for a loss. A disastrous play. It loses about 5 yards. He would have been better just to knock that ball to the ground for an incompletion.
3: And you're running so many routes down the field that it takes so much time for these wideouts to get back. Trying to go no huddle, but already a ton of time coming off the clock.
0: 25 seconds of run off the clock. Now 30 seconds of run off the clock. 1:30 to go, and the play lost 4 yards. Second and 14. Burrow catches the shotgun snap. Drops back to throw. Short pass. Caught. Out to the 50 goes Gesicki. Clock is running with 1:11 to go. It's 3rd down and 8 for Cincinnati at midfield.
1: Patrick Queen made his 13th tackle on that play that lost yards before the snap.
0: You're down to 1:02 to go. 3rd down and 8 for the Bengals at their own 49-yard line. Shotgun snap. Burrow fires. Chase with a catch. And Ja'Marr walks out of bounds with a 1st down in Steelers territory at the 38-yard line. It stops the clock with 53 seconds left. And the Bengals, with that completion, are within the field goal range of Money Mac. They're obviously looking for a game-winning touchdown, but if they can't get that, they could force overtime with a field goal.
1: Absolutely, and that makes the Bengals 7-for-13 on 3rd down.
0: 9 catches, 98 yards, and a touchdown for numero uno. From the Steelers 38, with the terrible towels waving here in Pittsburgh. Shotgun snap. Burrow in trouble, trying to get away. The ball is knocked free. It's on the ground. Who has it at the 50-yard line? Derek Holman knocked it away from Joe Burrow, and the Steelers have recovered. Sebastian Joseph Day falls on the ball that was jarred loose by Derek Harmon.
1: Man, just a tragic play at this stage of the football game. Joe Burrow realizes ball security is the biggest thing for the quarterback to be aware of when you're in the pocket like that. Did not tuck it away.
3: It becomes even more devastating because, like you just said, Dan, you were in range for Evan McPherson. Just a disaster upon so many negative plays now in the second half that have cost this team today.
0: Dalton Reisner dove on the ground with the first chance to recover that ball, and then it was a wrestling match at the bottom of the pile, and it looked like Sebastian Joseph Day came away with a pigskin.
1: And the Bengals sideline is signaling that it is their football, but certainly has not been confirmed by the officials to be the case.
0: .44 seconds on the clock. The Steelers' offense is on the field. The Bengals' offense not leaving yet.
1: Looks like they're starting to.
2: Ruling on the field of a fumble recovered by Pittsburgh has been confirmed. It's 1st down.
0: So the Bengals had a 4th quarter lead. And they are going to lose in Pittsburgh. Special teams mistakes and a late fumble allowing the Pittsburgh Steelers to pull even with Cincinnati in the AFC North at 2-1. Steelers line up in a victory formation. Aaron Rodgers takes the snap, takes a knee. They'll have to do that one more time. Sad thing is, the protection, by and large, was exceptionally good today. But with the game on the line, Derek Harmon, a 1st-round pick last year, able to get to Joe Burrow, wrap him up, and knock the ball away.
1: Yep.
0: Rodgers takes the snap, takes a knee, and the final 15 seconds will run off the clock. Never count the Pittsburgh Steelers out. Their offense was abysmal in weeks 1 and 2, but it was excellent today. They won the game with a couple of big plays on special teams as well.
1: They did.
0: Final score, Pittsburgh 30, Cincinnati 27. Stay tuned for the postgame show coming up on the Bengals Radio Network.
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0: Burrow looking to pass again. He fouls a strike. Caught. Boom. Ja'Marr Chase with a touchdown.
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17: 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The final score, hurts to say it. The Steelers 30, the Bengals 27. And Dave Lapham, you interviewed Zach Taylor as you do every week. And the one thing that you and Zach Taylor harped on was ball security. And I can point to three ball security scenarios.
1: Yeah, that ball security is going to win and lose football games at any level. We're talking high school, college, National Football League. And bottom line, box is the Bengals got outplayed today. They got outplayed by a division rival, division opponent that was defending their home turf. And they did. They took the football away. They made plays on special teams, on offense and defense. I mean, all three phases of the football game. They made more plays than the Cincinnati Bengals did, and as a result, they won a hotly contested, tight football game, 30-27.
17: Yeah, I think about Cedric Johnson on the roughing the kicker, and then yeah. Keyshawn Williams muffing the punt, and then Jules fumbling the ball, and then lastly, you're in field goal range, and Joe Burrow doesn't hold on to the ball. And right there, you look at the way they swing the game, and those swung the game for the Steelers. And to your point earlier, I'm also going to remind people, if they missed your interview with Zach Taylor, the other thing you talked about besides ball security was it was going to be a physical game.
1: Yeah, no question. Physicality is what this football game is all about. Darren Simmons is not happy as a special teams coach. You mentioned three of those critical plays were all on special teams, and then Joe Burrow, you know, not good enough ball security and loses control of the football, you know, at the conclusion of the football game, which can't happen. Now the test is going to be, I mean, you came into Pittsburgh thinking going to be 3-0, 1-0 in the division. Well, instead, you're 2-1, 0-1 in the division. Now, can you block that out, you know, learn from it, watch the tape, you know, take your poison, swallow that medicine. It's going to taste awfully bad, but learn from it and see if you can turn it around. There's plenty of games left in the season. You can't let one division loss on the road to a good football team is going to beat a lot of football teams kill your whole season.
17: No question, Dexter Lawrence had another strong showing. But I want to give credit to the offensive line. I mean, they struggled a little bit last week by their own admission, 5 sacks. They only gave up one. The pressure came later in the game. But otherwise, Lab, I thought they kept Joe Burrow clean.
1: I thought so, too. I thought, you know, they went into it knowing they had to do that, knowing that they had a big task in front of them. The Pittsburgh Steelers, particularly, you know, with that rabid crowd making all that noise, and the Bengals offensive linemen having a hard time hearing their quarterback and the cadence and the snap count and then communicating, and particularly if Pittsburgh changed defenses, communicating checks and audibles that Joe Burrow's making. I mean, it was a tough environment. There's no question about it, but I thought they stepped up and played pretty darn well.
17: No question about it. Dave Lapham, thank you so much, brother. Always love talking to you post-game.
1: You're the man, Box. Appreciate you, man.
17: Yes, sir. 27 points, and they were in position to get three more. And ball security. Again, I brought up that interview with Dave Lapham and Zach Taylor because those keys to the game that Dave and Coach Taylor talked about reared their head today, which was the physical play and ball security. We'll take our first break. We'll come back with more. You're listening to the Locker Room Report presented by Morgan and Morgan on the Bengals Radio Network.
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17: Welcome back to the Locker Room Report presented by Morgan and Morgan on the Bengals Radio Network. Wayne Boxmiller with you, 30-27. The Bengals dropped their first game of the year to the Pittsburgh Steelers. And don't forget, Paramount Plus is Houday Nation streaming home for the NFL on CBS all season long. We'll see you on Sunday. A tough win indeed. And the Bengals will have to get ready for Jacksonville. The Jaguars playing today, and they beat New England handily, 35-6. Let's take a look at the Miami Red Zone Report, brought to you by Miami University. The Bengals were one of two in the red zone, and they got there very early on in the first quarter with a Burrow to Higgins play, 10 yards, and then they brought in an 11-play drive, 73 yards for a touchdown to tie the game up at 7-7, and they got back in the red zone again later in the game with no luck there. It was in the third quarter. Chase Brown on a 6-yard play. They settled for a 38-yard Money Mac field goal. So that's the Miami University Red Zone Report. Miami University graduating innovative leaders like Paul Brown since 1809. If you have the passion, we have the program. Start your journey at miamioh.edu. And again, I'll remind you, watch your Bengals this season on the NFL on CBS streaming on Paramount Plus. We'll get down to the locker room in just a second. Just a couple of notes from this game. Joe Burrow started off 14 completions in a row. I tell you what, he was on fire. Aaron Rodgers didn't start off bad himself, but Joe Burrow was just exemplary. And in the first quarter, both teams were perfect on third down. So you're talking about this game being physical. Indeed, it was. But in the beginning, it seemed like it was going to be up and down, track meet kind of game, the way both these offenses were moving the ball. And Money Mac still continuing to kick with confidence, 20 consecutive field goals going back to the Pittsburgh game last year. I mean, he just continues to put on an exhibition with his foot. And he was in position, or the team, I should say, was in position for him to make 21 in a row at the end of the game. Looking at some of the stats, Joe Burrow finished the day with 28 of 37, 282 yards, 3 touchdowns, no interceptions, quarterback rating of 123.9, and Rodgers, not so bad, 19 of 34, 292 yards, 3 touchdowns as well, but the one interception, which really wasn't his, hit Pittman on the hands, went right through his hands, into the hands of Jordan Battle, who comes up with another interception. He always seems to be somewhere where the ball is available, and he takes advantage of it. Looking at Chase and Higgins, they were targeted 19 times. They had 15 catches between them for 188 yards and 2 touchdowns. And so you look at that, they got their touches. They got their hands on the ball. Gesicki, 3 targets, 3 catches. Running game was good. Chris Brown, 13 carries, 61 yards. Not a lot of yards, but when he did have the ball, 4.7 yards a carry. Overall, the Bengals had 83 yards on the ground on 18 carries, 4.6 yards. However, the run defense, they'd like to have this game back. 23 carries, 138 yards. The Steelers averaged 6 yards on the ground, specifically Jamal Warren, 17 carries, 127 yards, 7.5 yards per carry. A stark contrast to the first 2 weeks. It's just one of those games. That's why I say it is 17 one-game seasons. What you did in week one, what you did in week two matters not. What you've done in week three will matter not when Jacksonville comes to Paycor Stadium to the Jungle. It will not matter. I talked briefly with Lapp about Dexter Lawrence. Man, 2 sacks, 2 quarterback hits, 3 tackles for loss, and just disruptive. Dan Horde and I have been trying to come up with a term or a statistic, but let's get down to the locker room with Dan Horde.
4: Okay, Box, thank you very much. We're making our way into the coach's locker room here in Pittsburgh to talk to Zach Taylor after the game. Coach, you managed to pull into the lead in the fourth quarter. It's one of those games where a couple of costly mistakes, special teams mistakes. Obviously, the fumble isn't really a mistake per se at the end, but that's what cost you the game.
5: Yeah, we had our opportunities on offense, defense, and special teams in the fourth quarter to win the game, you know, and we all took a part in coming up short in that one. It's tough when you feel like you're right there and you got a great opportunity to get out of Pittsburgh with a win. But we didn't take care of it, and that's life. You got to be able to finish these games, and today we weren't finishers.
4: Let's go back to the beginning of the game. Pittsburgh came out throwing. I kind of felt going into the game that they were going to try to stuff it down your throat. The offense had been struggling. Did they surprise you at all with the way that they attacked you?
5: He just did a good job. He got it out of his hands quick. You know, he wasn't going to let the rush get to him, and that's been his MO his whole career. He's going to find quick answers. He's really accurate. He's not going to let the rush try to beat him. And so for the most part, they just did a good job staying ahead of the sticks where you can't really tee off and rush them, and they're in a bunch of second manageables, and they weren't third and long, and that was kind of the story of the game there in the first half.
4: Your defense bent at points, but came up with some great stops in the low red zone to at least force field goal tries. I would think that would be one of the better accomplishments by the defense today.
5: Sure. I mean, we muffed the punt, and defense held him right there to a field goal, actually knocked him backwards. So that was a good stop by him there. And then obviously we don't want to give up the long plays on the last drive that got him down there. But then they bowed up, you know, on the 6-yard line and got some stops and helped him to a field goal and gave us a chance to go win it with a touchdown. And we just came up short.
4: Looked like Keyshawn had the ball hit his helmet on that muff punt. Is that what happened?
5: You probably saw better than I did. You know, it's bottom line is we just got to secure the ball and make a play with it.
4: Twice in this game on 4th and 2, you attacked. You didn't try to run for 3 or 4 yards. You threw a 21-yard pass to Ja'Marr Chase and the touchdown pass, 25 yards, to Mike Gesicki. The trust that you have in Joe in those situations is really telling.
5: It is. You know, and I thought our coaches had good plans for those situations. And as the game went, you kind of felt like it was one of those games where we need to keep stealing these possessions. We ended up losing 2 possessions, you know, with the roughing the kicker and the muffed punt. But I thought those guys did a great job executing in big moments on 4th down to give us some opportunities to go win.
4: When you come to Pittsburgh and have a 4th quarter lead and let it slip away, how frustrating is that?
5: Yeah, it's really frustrating. You know, it was all right there for us to take. They took it. We didn't. And that's as easy as that. And we got a big one next week, so we'll see how we respond. I think our guys will handle that the right way. But it's a great opportunity for us at home in front of our fans.
4: You beat Jacksonville at home last year. They haven't lost many games since. They were dominating the Patriots today. Last I looked, that's obviously become one of the better teams in the NFL.
5: Yeah, they're a great team. They got a lot of talent. They're well coached. It'll be a difficult challenge for us, but our guys will get prepared for it.
4: Appreciate your time.
5: Thanks, Dan.
4: All right, that is Zach Taylor. I will exit his office and make my way into the Bengals locker room.
17: Here, win or lose, man, I just appreciate Zach so much for stepping up to the mic.
4: Yeah. Pro's pro, always. All right, so we are making our way into the locker room. And we'll see who we're able to speak to here. Right now there is a big cluster formed around Ted Karras. And Orlando Brown Jr. is speaking to some folks with a little less traffic, so we're going to get in on the conversation with Orlando.
3: As I've spoke about over the past few weeks, it hasn't been perfect, you know, although we were able to go 2-0 up until this point. So there's a lot for us to clean up, and we will.
6: Did it feel like you guys are playing almost uphill from the jump? They jumped on you. You guys are playing from behind at times. You did grab the lead, obviously, in the second half, but you guys never possessed the ball with the lead.
3: Yeah, I can't necessarily say it felt that way. And that's not a discredit to them. I think it's just more so our mindset and approach as an offense, you know, feeling like we are always in control. So for what it's worth, I understand what the scoreboard said, but I think our focus was on playing for each other and obviously going out there to get a win, which we didn't do today.
4: The protection, by and large, was terrific. Unfortunately, the final snap of the game was a forced fumble. But what did you think of the job that you and everybody else up front did today?
3: We fought hard, man. You know, for all of us, you know, we beat ourselves up when it's not enough to win. We take a lot of pride in one another, take a lot of pride in what we build in our room, keeping our quarterback safe, running the ball well. But it's never a good feeling, you know, when we do that, man. And to me, the beauty of it all is it's a lot for us to learn from.
4: You got to the 38 before they forced that fumble that decided the game. I'm sure you're thinking, all right, we're going to go to right down here and score. Was it kind of shocking to end as abruptly as it did?
3: Yeah, man, to be honest, anytime we don't score, I'm in shock. So.
7: I think he hit his first 14 passes, you know, 18 to 21, and I don't know what he ended up with, but looked like he couldn't play much better.
3: Yeah. I mean, that's the beauty of football, man. You know, it's a lot of ups and downs in the sport. So I'm glad we got off to a start the way we did, but unfortunately we didn't get the win.
4: When you come here and pull ahead in the 4th quarter, a place where it's really hard to win, is it just an added level of frustration when they're able to come back and nip you at the end?
3: Yeah. I think any time you lose, it's frustration, man. But it's a lot for us to learn from, a lot for us to build on. We will.
7: Do you think, yeah, when you had that switch at momentum at the end of the half, Jordan's interception, you guys score, did you felt like you had the game at that point?
3: Man, to be honest, I think just with the brotherhood that we share in our offense, we always feel like we're in control, no matter what the score is. So I understand the momentum shift and all those things, but we play for one another. And that's the kind of offensive culture we have. So,
4: still Bengals. Orlando Brown Jr. giving us a few minutes of his time here in the locker room. Let's see if we can grab somebody else.
17: Yeah, Dan Jacksonville, final 35-6 over in New England.
4: So the Jags will come to town with a 2-0 record, having just beaten the reigning AFC champs with ease. That's impressive stuff by Trevor Lawrence and the Jacksonville Jaguars.
17: Without a question, Trevor Lawrence today was 19 of 29 for 182, 3 touchdowns and 1 pick.
4: Yeah, he's been playing great now, going back to the beginning of last year. The move to bring in Liam Coam as their head coach has definitely transformed that franchise. DJ Turner's getting set to talk to some reporters. Let's get in on the conversation with DJ.
0: We just didn't finish. And, yeah, we didn't finish at all. That's the main thing.
2: Sometimes you do learn more in a loss than a win. Did you learn anything about this team today?
0: About what team?
2: You guys.
0: Oh, yeah, for sure. We're going to bounce back, for sure. We're going to stay together. And we're going to hit the film, and we're going to learn.
4: They came out with a quick game today. Aaron Rodgers really getting the ball out of his hand quickly. Is that what you anticipated, or did they mix things up a little bit?
0: No, that's pretty much what we anticipated. That's why we just got to execute better.
2: How close were you on that diving pick?
0: It went through my hands.
2: How frustrating is that? I mean,
0: frustrating.
8: Is the 400 yards frustrating for you that you guys gave up on defense after 2 weeks of, you know, you guys played really well?
0: What was it? How much?
8: I think 411 total yards of offense.
0: Yeah, that's definitely frustrating. But it's all right. Like I said, we're going to hit the film, stay together, and we know we can do much better than that, and that's good. It's all right. It's all right.
2: Is that how, because Zach was saying, sometimes you just get your butts kicked, and like today, you make mistakes. You could have won the game without the mistakes. Is that a little easier to swallow, knowing that there's correctable things?
0: I mean, a loss is a loss, but I mean, we're going to learn from it, though. That's the main thing is we're going to stay together. We're going to learn from it. The way you lose, I mean, don't really matter. You know, we just want to hit the film. We're going to stay together, and we're going to be all right.
4: What did you think were some of the bigger issues on defense today?
0: I got to watch the film.
8: Defensively in the secondary, you know, when Brian went out and then Jalen went out, you guys had a little bit of a shakeup there. How much do you think that maybe factored into just the overall cohesiveness of the unit today?
0: I mean, that's going to happen. So, next man up. We got to execute. That's football. That's what happened.
4: All right, that is Bengals cornerback DJ Turner. Box, I'm going to toss it back to you in the studio.
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17: 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Wayne Boxmiller with you. Tough day. The Cleveland Browns 21-18 over the Panthers. The Browns are 2-1. Yes, those Cleveland Browns are 2-1. Baltimore is playing right now in Rio, trailing Dallas 3-0. And again, our final score, 30-27, Pittsburgh over our Cincinnati Bengals. Let's get to some first quarter highlights, and maybe that was an omen because on the first drive, or actually the first three drives, the Steelers scored, and it started with this play from Aaron Rodgers.
4: Warren in the backfield to the right of Aaron Rodgers. Cincinnati creeping up in the A-gaps at the linebacker position. Aaron Rodgers catches the shotgun snap. He's looking. He floats it downfield, and it is caught at the 10, and Wilson takes it into the end zone for a touchdown. He got behind Jalen Davis, and the Steelers have their second offensive touchdown of the season.
13: Well, they showed man-to-man before the timeout. They stayed with man-to-man. So Pittsburgh goes with the trips formation out of a bunch. It alleviates that press coverage. The Bengals don't do a good enough job of communicating that switch route. Leaves to an open touchdown.
17: It was a four-play drive, 73 yards, and used only a minute and 50 seconds of that play, of that drive. And we wonder who was going to step up for Andre Josivas, who was going to be the one to make plays, and it looked like Dante Myers is going to be that guy, and he contributes early in the game.
4: Jamar Chase moves a little bit wider out to the right. Burrow looking, throwing, caught. Dante Myers with a catch, breaks a tackle, and picks up additional yardage. It's his second NFL catch, and it's a big one as he takes it to the 28 of Pittsburgh before Jenkins brings down the former Canadian Football League standout 32 yards on the play.
14: Good protection. That was the third option for Joe Burrow. He checked two reads to his right, went back to his left, and found Myers, and Myers with the catch and run after catch.
17: Yes, sir. The Bengals keep the drive alive. It was 11 plays, and it culminated with a familiar combination.
4: Burrow is under center. P. Ryan is the running back. First and goal from the three. Burrow fakes a handoff, throws. Nice. It is caught. Nice. Jamar Chase, touchdown. Beautiful. Bengals. Burrow got rid of it before T.J. Watt could get to him, and Jamar Chase cut inside of Asante Samuel and hauled in his third touchdown pass in the last 2 weeks.
14: Right on, Dan. Man coverage. Asante Samuel working on Jamar Chase on the outside. And Joe Burrow, he didn't look anywhere else. He said, I got the matchup I want. I have my guy, Jamar Chase. I've been throwing this guy forever. We can finish each other's sentences. I got him on Asante Samuel. That's exactly where I'm going.
17: All right, and Aaron Rodgers comes right back. They just keep coming. It seemed like a track meet. We thought this was going to be purely physical from the opening kickoff to the end. It became very physical, but in the beginning, it was just drives back to back to back, and Aaron Rodgers puts them back up with this play for a touchdown.
4: Third and six, and it is first and 10 at the Cincinnati 23. Rodgers fakes a handoff, now throws downfield, Skoranek wide open at the goal line, makes the catch, and Aaron Rodgers has his second touchdown pass of the first quarter.
14: Man.
13: Bengals got caught with their eyes in the backfield at the secondary level. They read the play action to Warren. They move up, able to get the receiver behind the last line of the defense. That's an easy pitch and catch. Aaron Rodgers, this is where he's dangerous because he's in such a great rhythm early in this game.
17: He definitely was in a great rhythm, and that was the end of the first quarter. Ironically, as I said before, both teams converted on third down the entire first quarter, 100% on both sides of the ball. So when you think about that, that was something that was very telling about how this game was unfolding, at least at that point, for both of them to be like that. The Bengals were 2 for 2 on third down, and the Steelers were 3 of 3 on third down. But again, both perfect in that play. It was 14-7. Pittsburgh had the lead. And I tell you what, you just kind of wonder what was going to happen in this game because both defenses were not able to slow down either team. Things got a little bit different in the second half, but they still put points on the board. We'll come back with more of the Locker Room Report presented by Morgan & Morgan right here on the Bengals Radio Network.
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17: 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Glad to have you aboard. We'll just get through this and get ready for the next game. 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
23: Team Joe starts 14-14. Just felt like you guys were moving the ball kind of how you wanted to all day. What were your thoughts taking the field ahead of that final series, knowing you needed 3 to tie 7-1?
28: We had the most confidence that we were going to go down, put points on board, come out with a touchdown. But, it's football, man. Things happen. Unfortunately, that wasn't the case.
23: The O-line will take this one hard, but how do you think they protect it all day?
28: Shit. How many yards do I go for?
23: A ton.
28: All right. I think they did pretty good. obviously, you know, like I said, man, it's football. You know, sometimes players fuck up too. So, you know, it's just a few times where they got back there and made a play, you know, just football.
0: Did this one feel self-inflicted, that it was your own team mistakes that cost you a chance?
28: Yeah, for sure, man. You know, all sides of the ball, offense, special teams, and defense, we all have mistakes. And we can't have that. We got to play the game to beat a team like that.
2: So y'all had a chance to build some real momentum at the start of the year. How frustrating is that? Y'all had a chance to build a lot of momentum. How frustrating is that to kind of let that slip away?
28: It's very frustrating, obviously. You know, once we, you know, take the lead like that, man, we got to keep

0: I do.
1: It looked like you were able to use your body to kind of box him out and then have that space in the end zone. Is that how you felt it?
0: Yeah, man, with the hop also, just try to use my size and, you know, my basketball background right there, you know, use a little box out technique, and it worked out.
1: How do you think this team will bounce back to your team?
0: I feel like we'll bounce back. You know, it starts Monday in film review, owning up to our mistakes. And then Tuesday having that day off, and then come back Wednesday, you know, and lock in.
2: What'd you make of the physicality in this one, AFC North rivalry? Did it seem like they may have had a little bit more juice in this one?
0: It's always pretty physical in this game. You know, and there's things we look forward to, and, you know, we just got the short end of the stick.
3: All right, that was T. Higgins talking to the media about the game, and love what he said. We don't point fingers. Don't take the bait. Not trying to stir up any controversy. You win as a team, you lose as a team. It's really that simple. Let's get to the other side of the ball. The media caught up with Dexter Lawrence as well.
4: I couldn't tell you. I gotta watch the tape. It wasn't us. You know, we can't allow that. However it comes, however they try to do it. But I just gotta watch and see what was going on.
1: How much credit do you give Pittsburgh for its plan today?
4: I think we made a lot of mistakes, and that was kept the game close, and then ultimately helped them win.
5: As the leader of the defense, what was your message after this game?
4: We own it. You know, this we know who we are. We're still champions, and we're gonna prepare next week like champions, and we're gonna go out there and beat whoever we gotta play.
1: Can you pinpoint, Dexter, why the explosives happened today? I know you haven't had a chance to watch the film yet.
4: I couldn't tell you. I was getting double teamed.
6: Are you confident, Dexter, that this team will bounce back quickly as a defensive group?
4: I know who we are. I know the man we have in here. I have no doubt that we're gonna come to practice next week and be locked in and, you know, eliminate mistakes and correct the ones we made.
1: Are the mistakes the most disappointing part of the result? It felt like we had opportunities, but too many mistakes.
4: Yeah, I think, you know, a lot of, you know, what was going on was self-inflicted. You watched the game. You know what happened. Like, hey, I don't think it was anything special that they had going on. We just, you know, didn't do well on our end.
5: Can this be used as a good reminder in that Pittsburgh scored 3 points last week and that if you don't come with your best every
4: single game? I think it's a reminder, you know, that it's to show y'all that we're not going to go undefeated. You know, no year is going to be perfect. If it is, kudos. But we know that we got to, you know, our goal wasn't to go undefeated, you know. So we own this. We come back next week and we go out there and play.
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3: All right, that's Dexter Lawrence and talking about they know who they are. And, you know, one thing about a loss is that the next game shows you what you're made of in a lot of respects. You get the feeling this team is going to have a strong showing next week because there are a lot of things that were uncharacteristic based on the previous two games with this unit. Again, this unit is not the unit from last year. This is a totally different unit. So you look at that and wonder what they're going to do, and I don't wonder much. I think they're going to have a strong showing next week. Jacksonville comes to town. They're playing very well, having beaten New England today convincingly, soundly. At home, but that's the nature of this game. I mean, you have to continue to put last game behind you. So when you win in Houston, you have to put that behind you. When you lose in Pittsburgh, you have to put that behind you and then get ready for that next game. Again, as I've always said, 17 one-game seasons. We'll take a break and come back with more highlights, conversation. It is the Locker Room Report presented by Morgan and Morgan right here on the Bengals Radio Network.
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chance to be great, but we gotta go improve it, we gotta go and show it every day. Back that maybe just can't have happen.

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I'm just trying to pass it off to see on the table. Last one. 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

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And they're like, I don't know, but obviously, you know, Ray K. Charles is going to

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0: 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Wayne Boxmiller with you, 30-27. The final score, the Bengals dropped their first game of the season and more importantly, dropped the first division game out of six possible division games. They're now 0-1 in the division. Let's get back to the locker room and Jamar Chase.
6: I don't think we're going to wake up Patrick Reeves. I think we just fought through the situations where we would mess up at. You know what I'm saying? I think today was one of those days where we messed up and didn't take advantage of our opportunities when they gave us the opportunity to win the game. But overall, I think we're going to be okay.
7: You feel good about the team bouncing back from this and learning? And
6: I feel good. I feel good. I don't feel good to lose, but I still feel good.
8: How come?
6: There's no what we got in this locker room. There's a lot of talented guys, a lot of talented group. So it's a long way to go. Can't let one game discourage us.
8: When you go back on the field, down by a field goal with a couple minutes left, how much confidence do you have in this group?
6: We're the best in the world, man. We're the best in the world. You're giving the ball to us for a reason. That's what we want to do.
7: How close were you taking that first one? It looked like you were about to
6: say it again.
7: How close were you taking that first one all the way down? It looked like you were a second.
6: I was trying.
8: It's the hardest part that it felt like it was a lot of self-inflicted mistakes today?
6: No. More last week was way more last week than this week. This week was just, we had that that punt and then the fumble at the end of the game. But we had a couple offsides. We had a couple MAs, misassignments, and penalties. But, I mean, there's nothing we haven't did the first 2 weeks. We just got to make sure we're doing it at the end of the game better.
7: A couple of crucial special teams mistakes.
6: Yep.
7: How tough is that to swallow as someone on offense?
6: Yeah. I mean, it's not something you see on the regular, but we got to learn from those situations. Those guys have to learn from those situations, understand what type of environment they're in, and be ready for it.
9: Are they playing more zone?
8: Go ahead, Butcher.
9: I'm sorry. It looks like they're playing more zone this year. And I guess they did, but it looked like you guys defeated it. I mean, it looked like, you know.
6: We're the best in the world at this, Jeff. They can only do so much to slow us down.
9: I mean, it did look, I mean, he hit his first 14, 18, and 21. I mean, it looks like, you know, you guys scored 27. What more could you have done?
6: Eliminate the penalties.
10: What's your role as a captain in if something like penalties is a repeated thing? Like, how do you help the team make sure that doesn't continue?
11: I can scream. I can fuss. But I don't do that. And those guys know what they did wrong. I'm not about to go in there and tell them. And if they pissed off and out of the game, as for my role as a captain, it's probably to make sure they stay in the game mentally.
12: What's the biggest thing of learning as a team, how to close out games, something that y'all been trying to put a finger on for a couple of years? What's the biggest thing y'all need to do to kind of find how to do that?
11: I mean, today is just protecting the football and eliminate the penalties. Other than that, we win a football game.
12: Is that encouraging or discouraging?
11: It's something we can control. It's not out, it's in our hands, not out of our hands.
8: You make the big touchdown catch last week. T has another spectacular one today. Mm-hmm. That's why you're here, you guys, to make those kinds of plays, correct?
11: 100%, yeah. Should have been a flag, but they didn't call it. If he'd have dropped it, they didn't call it. But it's like they just want to let us get a hold and make the fantastic catch and not call a damn flag. Great catch, T.
13: How well do you think Joe played? I mean, for a while, okay.
11: I think Joe played good at the end of the day. He still had one situation that messed him up, but he's not going to get killed for it. He's going to kill himself for it, but he's not going to get killed for it. He still played phenomenal football at the end of the day.
12: Where do you feel like y'all are at? Three games in now, you've got two wins, one loss. Where do you feel like y'all are at as a team?
11: I can't speak where we're at, but I know where we will be. And all I can say is we got a great team, and we got to move forward. Learn from the situation we had today.
12: What gives you the confidence through three games that you feel like you know where you're going to go?
11: Because I play with these guys through camp. I practice with these guys. I know what we do.
12: What's the biggest trait that y'all did throughout all these weeks that kind of gives that confidence to you? What about playing with them for all that time gives you that sense?
11: Everybody got dog. I don't know.
0: All right, that's Jamar Chase talking with the media again. Best in the world. Hard to argue a better trio than Burrow, Chase, and Higgins. And I'm sure that there are some somewhere who might say, well, you know, we think so. I'd put Burrow, Chase, and Higgins up against anybody. They are a nightmare. A nightmare. Last week it was Chase falling in the end zone, contorting his body. I don't know how he did it to this day. Still don't know. Think back to the Minnesota Viking game. Sorry, Taron Bland, I had to bring that up, but the way he reached his arm across the goal line, and then this week falling down. Why is that not a pass interference call? I'm like Jamar Chase. Regardless of whether he caught the ball or not, he was draped all over him like James Brown's cape, and they didn't call anything. The guy's just sitting there looking at the play. I'm like, what? Are you going to throw your flag? Or was he just sitting there marveling at what T. Higgins just did? That was concerning to me that you're kind of being that, you know, kind of blasé about the play in general. If you're calling the play, call the play. And if it's a pass interference, regardless of whether he caught the ball or not, that flag should have already been on the ground because pass interference happened before the ball even got there. I don't understand that. I'd love to hear some kind of explanation from that particular official about why he didn't throw the flag. But nonetheless, 30-27 is the score. Jamar Chase today, 12 targets, 9 catches, 98 yards, averaged literally 11 yards a catch, a touchdown. T. Higgins, 7 targets, 6 catches, 90 yards, averaged 15 yards a catch, also had a touchdown. And Mike Gesicki, 3 targets, 3 catches, 37 yards, averaged 12.3 yards a catch, a touchdown. So your top three guys all produced not only with catches, but with touchdowns. And when you're doing that, you know, you're in rhythm. You're in a good space. We talked about Joe Burrow earlier, but it just comes down to the things that happen. In addition to that, we talked about, everyone mentioned the two special teams plays, Johnson on the rough and the kicker. And it looks like either he fell forward, you know, not trying to make excuses, but just inside that pressure and them trying to get pressure on the punter. I don't know if he lost his footing or what have you, but then when Keyshawn Williams, the ball, he muffs the punt, then Jules tries to pick it up. And so you had two plays within, or two fumbles basically, within like 5 seconds. And that gave them the ball back. And really, Jamal Warren slipped and fell on his own, or he would have gone in for 6. And the Bengals would have needed a touchdown, not a field goal. So the Pittsburgh Steelers gave us a chance to get right back in that game when they were not able to get 7 and had to settle for 3. They were in field goal range. But in the second half, the Bengals were only 2 of 6 on third down. 2 of 6 in the second half on third down, 33%. You got to get those third down conversions. I'm sure they'll look at that and kind of take note of that and look at things they can do to do better. But you know this offense, man. I mean, this offense has got weapons. They got Joe Burrow. They've got a combination of guys who understand next week I can go back and then be in position to make those plays and get us where we need to be, which is in the win column yet again. We'll take a break and we'll come back and get some more highlights for you. It is Locker Room Report 30-27. The Steelers over the Bengals. It's the Locker Room Report presented by Morgan and Morgan on the Bengals Radio Network.
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0: 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Wayne Boxmiller with you. Glad to have you aboard. Still hanging around. A couple of updates. 14-10. The Baltimore Ravens over the Dallas Cowboys in Brazil. And if you hadn't heard, the Cleveland Browns won 21-18 over the Carolina Panthers. The Cleveland Browns are now 2-1. Let's get to third quarter highlights, and it started on a big fourth down play with Burrow and Chase. All right, so they got converted that. It was a 20-yard conversion. These guys are gutsy on those fourth down plays. And then they tried to move the ball and got stalled. So the 12-play drive culminated with Money Mac coming on the field.
21: Money Mac hit from 57 last week and 58 the week before. This is a 51-yard try from the left hash. He swings the right leg. It has plenty of distance, and it is absolutely perfect. That is the 19th consecutive field goal for Evan McPherson going back to last year. He is closing in on the franchise record of 21 held by Shane Graham. So the Bengals pull 3 points closer, and Pittsburgh leads at 14-10.
0: They come back within three, but Pittsburgh answers every time. Big third and two play, and Rodgers finds his number one receiver.
21: Rodgers under center, Jaylen Warren behind him. Double tight ends on the field for Pittsburgh. Rodgers fakes a handoff, looking to throw. Rodgers into the end zone, caught by DK Metcalf. And the Steelers take the lead with 2:43 left in the third quarter.
0: Metcalf made amends for that because Jamal Warren had, I think, a 92-yard run that was called back because DK Metcalf was holding DJ Turner unnecessarily. So he comes back. That's an 11-play, 74-yard drive that ate up 5 minutes and 39 seconds. And the Bengals get the ball back, and they're trying to drive again toward the end of the third quarter, and it's always T. Higgins for the first down.
21: Higgins out wide to the left. Chase out to the right. Myers in the slot to the left. Shotgun snap to Burrow. He drops back five steps. Moves to his left. Fires downfield. Caught at the 35-yard line by T. Higgins. And he's tackled at the 33. Who cares if it's third and 10 when you've got Burrow and Higgins?
1: Well, it's two things. One, they force you so much to cover sideline to sideline that they widen you out with those zone drops. T. Higgins finds that area right in the middle of the field. Great job by the offensive line. And Joe Burrow giving a little extra ground that time to extend the protection to allow T. Higgins to get open.
0: T. Higgins was open pretty much a lot today. He talked about, and many people talked about, the catch that Joe Burrow threw to Jamar Higgins and contorted his body and some way was able to get back around to get the ball. And then even after that, get 2 feet down. Still don't know how he did it. Well, it's almost the exact same place, the exact same throw, except T. Higgins was mauled, and this was at the end of the second quarter, but somehow still comes up with the play.
21: Burrow's been in the shotgun for every snap on this drive. He catches the shotgun snap. Quick pass, throwing deep. T. Higgins fighting for it in the end zone. He falls down and makes the catch.
1: Wow.
21: T. Higgins on his keister calls in the touchdown pass as the Bengals score. Joe Burrow basically just threw it in the direction of T. Higgins.
1: Oh, man.
21: And as he was being tackled in the end zone, he lands on his rear end with the ball falling into his stomach.
1: I mean, unbelievable.
2: That's as good a play as I've seen. I mean, that is an unbelievable effort by T. Higgins. You talk about concentration and finishing a play on his, like you said, Dan, on his keister. That is huge.
21: That's the best play I've seen in a week.
0: A great line, Dan. But again, why no pass interference? All right, it's over and done with. Time to move on. We'll take a break. We'll come back with more of the Locker Room Report right here, presented by Morgan & Morgan on the Bengals Radio Network.
22: For 50 years, Sherrod Brown voted how he was told. 1975 to today, different presidents, different issues, but Sherrod Brown's vote never changed. 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When Washington Democrats needed Brown's vote, he gave it every time. Sherrod Brown voted with Biden, 97%. Schumer, 95. Bernie Sanders, 92. That was the Democrat Party he joined 50 years ago. But times have changed. 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And Sherrod Brown will fall in line. He always does. Sherrod Brown, times changed. His vote never does. 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SLF PAC is responsible for the content of this ad.
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0: 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Let's get to the fourth quarter highlights. It started with the Bengals continuing to move the ball down the field in a big fourth and two play.
21: Pittsburgh showing pressure. Burrow catches the shotgun snap, throws it deep downfield.
2: Nice.
21: Gesicki
2: nice.
21: With a fingertip catch at the goal line.
2: Yeah.
21: Touchdown!
2: Yeah.
21: Bengals! He's doing the gritty in Pittsburgh. As Cincinnati goes for a deep shot on fourth and two at the 25, and Burrow connects with Gesicki for the touchdown.
2: Well, I'll tell you, that took some guts. Took guts for Zach Taylor and Dan Pitcher to make the call, and then for Joe Burrow to execute it with Mike Gesicki.
0: Great call. It culminated in 8-play, 64-yard drive to eight up 4 minutes on the clock. Gave the Bengals all the momentum they needed until this play.
21: Three straight incompletions forced the Steelers to punt. Johnston's punt will be caught.
2: Oh.
21: No, it's muffed.
2: Oh.
21: And the Bengals try to pick it up instead of falling on the ball. It was muffed by Keyshawn Williams. P.J. Jules tried to scoop it up, and the Steelers recover inside the Bengals' 15-yard line.
2: Oh, brother.
0: And that turned the ball back over to them, but the Bengals' defense toughened up, and on third and five, Aaron Rodgers got to meet Kyle Duggar, a former Steeler, and Dexter Lawrence.
21: Rodgers in the gun, back at the 15-yard line. Frazier snaps it back to his quarterback. Blitz coming from the edge. Rodgers
2: Boom.
21: Will be sacked.
2: Boom.
21: Dexter Lawrence finished it off. Somebody
1: Kyle
21: else.
1: Kyle Duggar.
21: Yeah, Kyle Duggar hit Aaron Rodgers first, and the Bengals get a sack that will force the field goal try.
2: Unblocked blitzer off the edge. That's Duggar, and then Sexy Texy falls on top.
0: And settled for a field goal, and here's Chris Boswell on an attempt. He's like Money Mac. He's pretty automatic as well.
21: Here comes a 36-yard field goal try as Pittsburgh tries to pull even. The kick is good. So the muffed punt gave the Steelers the ball at the 14-yard line. They could not punch it in for a go-ahead touchdown, but they tie the game with 8:45 to go.
0: And they get the ball back, and they're trying to drive, but this is when Dexter Lawrence calls on Sexy Dexy.
21: Third down and goal from the Cincinnati 5. Warren repositions himself to the left of Rodgers. Rodgers back to throw. Looking. Pump fakes. Grabbed. And Dexter Lawrence sacks Aaron Rodgers at the 15-yard line.
0: Yeah, Sexy Dexy went into his dance. They had to settle for a field goal from Chris Boswell.
21: So the Steelers will try to take the lead. They are draining time off the clock. The play clock is at 13. The game clock at 2:25 and winding down. This will be a 34-yard field goal try for the lead for an exceptional kicker, Chris Boswell. His kick is up, and the Pittsburgh Steelers have the lead with 2:15 to go. Boswell's kick makes it 30-27 Pittsburgh, but Joe Burrow will get the ball with 2:15 to go and two timeouts to work with.
0: And we all feel good about that, and the reason why Joe Burrow started driving down the field, first and 10 hit chase for 17 yards, continued to move the ball, and then this was a play that changed the game.
21: Shotgun snap. Burrow in trouble, trying to get away. The ball is knocked free. It's on the ground. Who has it at the 50-yard line? Derek Holman knocked it away from Joe Burrow, and the Steelers have recovered. Sebastian Joseph Day falls on the ball that was jarred loose by Derek Harmon.
0: And that was a first and 10 play, and Joe Burrow just lost the ball. And they just ran the timeout, Pittsburgh did. We'll take our last break and come back and finish up. This is the Locker Room Report right here on the Bengals Radio Network, presented by Morgan and Morgan.
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0: Welcome back to the Locker Room Report. Don't forget, Paramount Plus is Who Dey Nation streaming home for the NFL on CBS all season long. Tough game today. The Cincinnati Bengals drop one. One that we all thought they were going to win. But nonetheless, it's over. Time to get ready for the Jacksonville Jaguars coming to Paycor Stadium on the heels of a convincing win over the New England Patriots. So Joe Burrow on the offense, Dexter Lawrence in the defense, special teams all got a week to prepare, clean up, make corrections, do what they do. Not to worry. Not to worry. They will be fine. And the Paycor crowd will be there, loud, raucous like the Steeler crowd was. It does make a difference. You heard that in the Tampa Bay game. It was incredible what the Bengal fans did. I expect them to do that again. So for Dan Horde, Dave Lapham, Tony Pike, Dave Yadierne Brewster, Dave Abbott, everybody, especially my man Taryn Bland holding it down in the studio, we appreciate everybody rolling with us. Don't forget, win or lose, every day is a good day. You got to treat it like that because they're not promised to you. All right? We'll see you next week. 11:30 countdown to kickoff. Wayne Boxmiller. Good night, everybody.
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30: 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A leaping catch. Yeah. And a touchdown by Jamar Chase. 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
7: Kathleen Maloney, the Northeast shoreline is getting pummeled by a nasty nor'easter that won't quit.
8: Winds reached as high as 74 miles an hour in Surf City, and some coastal towns saw up to 3 inches of rain, with more on the way.
7: New Jersey Governor Mikey Sherrill says the storm is causing beach erosion and severe flooding. British police arrest 5 men near an air base used by U.S. forces. President Trump says they're suspected of preparing a terrorist act.
9: Working with Britain, it was an amazing job. We had them under investigation. They were looking to do big damage to our fort. We had them under view for a long time, and we got them.
7: The arrests made in the early morning hours in the town of Welford, about 100 miles west of London. 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
17: Somerset weather. Here's your WTLO forecast. I'm staff meteorologist Megan Mulford. Lows level off around 47 tonight under clear skies, north winds at around 5 miles an hour. Bright sunshine expected again tomorrow. Daytime highs approaching 78. Lows dip down to about 51. Tomorrow night, mainly clear skies. With your WTLO forecast, I'm staff meteorologist Megan Mulford. Right now, it's 75 degrees.
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1: Here's your WTLO forecast. I'm staff meteorologist Megan Mulford. Lows level off around 47 tonight under clear skies, north winds at around 5 miles an hour. Bright sunshine expected again tomorrow. Daytime highs approaching 78. Lows dip down to about 51. Tomorrow night, mainly clear skies. With your WTLO forecast, I'm staff meteorologist Megan Mulford. Right now, it's 75 degrees.
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1: Here's your WTLO forecast. I'm staff meteorologist Megan Mulford. Lows level off around 47 tonight under clear skies, north winds at around 5 miles an hour. Bright sunshine expected again tomorrow. Daytime highs approaching 78. Lows dip down to about 51 tomorrow night, mainly clear skies. With your WTLO forecast, I'm staff meteorologist Megan Mulford. Right now, it's 75 degrees.
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7: Here's your WTLO forecast. I'm staff meteorologist Megan Mulford. Lows level off around 47 tonight under clear skies, north winds at around 5 miles an hour. Bright sunshine expected again tomorrow. Daytime highs approaching 78. Lows dip down to about 51. Tomorrow night, mainly clear skies. With your WTLO forecast, I'm staff meteorologist Megan Mulford. Right now, 73.
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1: Here's your WTLO forecast. I'm staff meteorologist Megan Mulford. Lows level off around 47 tonight under clear skies, north winds at around 5 miles an hour. Bright sunshine expected again tomorrow. Daytime highs approaching 78. Lows dip down to about 51. Tomorrow night, mainly clear skies. With your WTLO forecast, I'm staff meteorologist Megan Mulford. Right now, 73.
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1: News. I'm Carmen Roberts. A monster nor'easter is affecting some 40 million Americans from the Jersey Shore up to Massachusetts, and Fox's Brandi Campbell is at Boston Harbor.
2: This nor'easter is finally weakening, but we're still feeling the impacts. We're here in Hall, Mass. Some of the coastal communities seeing significant coastal flooding over the last few days. With rain still on the forecast for a couple days, we do have a flash flood risk in place through Monday for parts of the Northeast.
1: The storms flooded streets, knocked out power, disrupted flights, and downed trees, one killing a man in Brooklyn, New York. After President Trump rejected Iran's proposal to reopen the Strait of Hormuz, Iran's foreign minister tells NBC's Meet the Press,
3: We trust ourselves. We are ready for diplomacy. We are ready for war at the same time.
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11: Here's your WTLO forecast. I'm staff meteorologist Megan Mulford. Lows level off around 47. Tonight, under clear skies, north winds at around 5 miles an hour. Bright sunshine expected again tomorrow. Daytime highs approaching 78. Lows dip down to about 51. Tomorrow night, mainly clear skies. With your WTLO forecast, I'm staff meteorologist Megan Mulford. Right now, 73.
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3: Here's your WTLO forecast. I'm staff meteorologist Megan Mulford. Lows level off around 47 tonight under clear sky.
4: Presented by
3: forecast. I'm staff meteorologist Megan Mulford. Right now, 73.
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3: sunshine expected again tomorrow. Daytime highs approaching 78. Lows dip down to about 51. Tomorrow night, mainly clear skies. With your WTLO forecast, I'm staff meteorologist Megan Mulford.
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7: For each other, if they're the same amount of words.
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7: General.
8: Who do you send them to?
7: General. Forget them another.
8: Who do you send them to?
7: 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Forget them another.
9: This thing only. Well, excuse me, girls. I've got to go and wash a shirt.
10: I'll be in the kitchen, dear.
7: Oh, my goodness, the
11: child's name was John Kachu, Alice?
7: Yes, the minister who christened him had a very bad cold.
12: Ross, he'll be here in a couple of hours.
7: Oh,
12: goodbye.
7: Goodbye. Oh, I can't wait to tell George that we're going to have a little baby in the house. I wonder if the baby will change George. I wonder if George will change.

0: change the baby.
1: He'll be here.
2: Why, I'm delirious. I'm a father. I'm a sick... Happy. Why, I'm delirious. I'm a father. I'm a sick...
1: Well, we'll have to run along, Gracie. We're going to let you take care of little Bobby Ross. He'll be here.
0: Since we're going to have a little baby. Since we're going to have a little baby.
3: What's the rush? What's the matter?
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3: Why keep it a secret? 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
5: Oh, I wish I knew what's come over you, Judge. All this fuss over one little baby. Suppose I was going to have four or five of them.
3: Keep your wooing.
6: Some staff meteorologist, Megan Mulford.
7: He's going to become a father.
8: Oh, Judge, tonight. Gosh. Why doesn't Bill get here with that doctor?
5: What's the matter? Don't you feel well?
9: Told me your husband was a screwball.
8: Well, I don't care what she told. Scram.
9: Yes, indeed. Yes, Mr. Lewis. To be sure, to be sure. Is it too late to catch the 4 o'clock bus?
7: No, it's only 1 o'clock now.
9: Oh, dear, oh, dear. Missed it again. Well, goodbye.
10: Tracy, I'll...
9: Catch the 4 o'clock bus.
7: No, it's only 1 o'clock now.
9: Oh, dear, oh, dear. Missed it again. Well, goodbye.
10: Tracy,
5: did he leave?
8: Well, don't...
5: Tell me about yourself, Bobby. Where does your mother work?
10: At one of the airplane plants. She works on the propellers.
5: My goodness.
8: The baby?
5: Yes, but he's just...
8: He's gone. I say to the boys, what about all those cigars? I feel terrible.
5: Oh, buck up, George. Remember that inspiring poem of Kipling's that I always quote? If you can lose your head and never keep the common touch, if you can walk with kings while the dawn comes...
11: The only trouble is there's no...

0: shot me down 5 times.
1: Oh, yes. I thought that would be fun. I hope you didn't mind the little extra touch I added.
0: Okay. I'm down. Now, let go of my sleeve. What are you doing?
2: I'm tearing off a piece of your wing for a souvenir.
0: Now, cut it out. And I'm not going to play any more zero with you.
2: Okay, you make... Oh, brother.
1: Now.
2: Hey, lady.
0: Shut up. Go on, Gracie.
1: Well, while she was asleep, the three little bears came home and they said, "Fee, fo, fi, fum, I smell." little red Goldilocks tried to run away, but she had very small feet, and at midnight, the bears caught her and hit her on the head with a glass slipper.
0: Oh, go on.
3: Stop it.
0: Is the Air Force the only branch of the service?
2: It's the loudest.
0: Well, ground yourself.
4: Hiya, George. Is the baby here yet?
0: Yeah. This is it, Bill.
4: This?
0: Yeah. It was all a mistake. We're just keeping this kid while his mother is at work. I'm not going to be little pal. Yeah, go right ahead.
5: On the shoulder, man to man, eh, little chum?
2: You shut up, wavy wig.
0: Yeah, go right ahead.
5: Mention swan soap again unless you ask me about it. How's that?
2: It's a deal.
5: Okay, little chum. Now, you ever see one of those big Catalina flying boats? A fella your size could crawl right into one of those floats on the wings.
2: What floats?
5: Swan floats, and thanks for asking. Yes, sir.
2: Cross me up, huh? Now, you're a zero.
1: Sing three blind mice like we always do, all right? Good. Now, you start it off, and then I come in. Go.

0: Anna.
1: Don't you remember the rest of it, sweetheart? Oh, come on, try again. Three blind mice. See how they run. Three blind mice. See how they run.
2: Yeah, but if we ever have... If we have to have a kid around here, I'm glad it's a little girl. But if we ever have... If we have to have a kid around here, I'm glad it's a little girl.
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0: gosh, what's going on? It isn't even light yet, is it?
1: Merry Christmas, Betsy.
2: Merry Christmas, Mommy. Come on, get him. Merry Christmas.
0: Claus forgot to stop here last night.
1: Oh, now don't tease her.
2: Oh, he stopped, Daddy.
0: Some young lady's already been downstairs peeking, huh?
3: Well, she didn't see very much. I scooted her right back upstairs.
1: Well, come on. I don't think Betsy can wait another minute, can you?
3: For her birthday, and anyhow, she never wears lavender. I said, do you suppose this is for me?
0: Oh, for heaven's sake.
3: Well, I said, don't tell him. I don't want to spoil his surprise.
4: Whatever, you were wonderful.
2: Do you like the pipe I gave you, Daddy?
4: Like it. Darling, that is the nicest pipe I've ever had. I mean it.
3: I suppose we can start.
1: We still have some presents to open. You like your fish?
3: Picking up. Save the paper and ribbons now, everybody. Betsy, now don't walk on that gold paper. That's a good piece. We can use that over again.
1: Well, I think it's ripped, Aunt Effie. There's no sense saving that.
3: No, there's enough there for small packages.
0: Don't start picking up the mess yet.
3: That's a good piece. We can use that over again.
1: Well, I think it's ripped, Aunt Effie. There's no sense saving that.
3: No, there's enough there for small packages.
0: Don't start picking up the mess yet.
3: Save it. I think we can iron the wrinkles out. Paper's much too nice to throw away.
4: Sit down.
3: All right.
1: Betsy. Betsy, a wristwatch.
3: Oh.
1: A wristwatch?
2: And I bought it with my own money, too.
4: Yes, she did. Why, you tell Mommy how you did it.
2: I went over to Mrs. Pemberton's after school, and I dusted her furniture, I swept her porches, and I set the table for dinner, and she paid me.
1: You worked?
4: She did, indeed.
2: Daddy said he was flat broke this year. That's why he was just giving you a garbage can for Christmas, and I wanted you to have something nice.
1: Oh, Betsy, darling.
2: Don't you like it?
1: Oh, Betsy.
2: Then why are you crying? It costs $14.
3: Oh, darling, your mommy's crying because she's so happy.
1: Oh,
3: she's so proud of you.
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0: to the current Somerset area forecast by calling the Fork Broadcasting 24/7 weather line at 606-67.
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3: This look at weather is presented by Tammy Hill, State Farm Agency, between lights 19 and 20 in the Summer Hill Center. Talk to Tammy for your live home and office.
4: Bright sunshine expected again tomorrow. Daytime highs approaching 78. Lows dip down to about 51. Tomorrow night, mainly clear skies. With your WTLO forecast, I'm staff meteorologist Megan Mulford. Currently 72.
5: 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This is WTLO, Somerset, Kentucky.
6: Life.
7: And radio was.
6: Oh, well, I agree with Aunt Effie. This is just the nicest Christmas I've ever had. And it is certainly the most beautiful wristwatch I have ever seen in my whole life.
8: Who is that?
6: Thank you.
9: Who's what?
8: Oh. Just drove up.
9: What?
8: Well, it looks like that Mr. Baldwin you used to work for.
9: Oh, my gosh.
6: Oh,
9: yes,
6: Mr.
9: it is.
6: Mr. Baldwin? Yeah. Oh, yes, he always drops over every year with something for Betsy, and I forgot about him this year.
9: My gosh.
6: Is this,
9: yes,
6: this is
9: Love Evelyn.
6: Rip
9: all
6: off
9: right.
6: that card, and I'll
9: Love
6: write another Evelyn. To Mr. Baldwin. Where are the playing cards?
8: I don't know. I don't know where you put the things. They were in with the wrapping paper and the ribbon.
6: Bought him this year.
9: My gosh,
6: bought him this year.
9: My gosh,
6: Baldwin. Where are the playing cards?
8: I don't know. I don't know where you put the things. They were in with the wrapping paper and the ribbon.
10: Oh. Mr. Baldwin really? Is coming up the front walk, and he's carrying a big package.
6: Oh, honestly.
9: Well, I don't see how you could forget him. You know he always drops in on Christmas Day.
6: I can't help it. I forgot. Here, here's a playing card. Give me your pen.
9: What?
6: Here. Let him in. I'll get the card on and put the present back under the tree.
9: Well, hurry up.
6: Come in and sit down. I'm afraid the room's kind of a mess.
11: Well, I guess it's a mess that none of us mind. You do have a lovely new home.
9: Hey, that's right. You haven't seen it.
11: No, but I knew where to find you.
9: Yes.
8: Well, my goodness, Betsy, what'd you get? A lovely doll.
10: Look, Mommy, it's just like the one Aunt Martha gave me.
6: I don't think it's just like it, darling.
10: Yes, it is.
11: Well, now, if she has another like it, this can be exchanged.
6: Oh, no. The other isn't like it at all, Mr. Baldwin.
10: Yes, it is, Mommy. It says so. Baby Barbara.
6: Well, isn't that nice? Now you'll have twins. Mm.
9: Yes, that's right. You'll have twins.
6: Yes, twins.
9: Hey.
6: And, Mr. Baldwin, we do have just a little something for you.
11: Oh, now you shouldn't have.
6: Well, it isn't anything, but now I saw it just a minute ago under the tree. Where was
8: there.
6: It, dear? Here it is.
9: Oh, yes,
6: here it is.
11: Well, that's...
6: Here you are.
11: That's very nice of you.
6: Well.
11: Thank you.
10: You can open it now if you want to, Mr. Baldwin.
11: Well, all right, just do that.
6: Yeah. Betsy can't stand to see a present that isn't open.
8: No. There's more coffee. Would you like some, Mr. Baldwin?
11: Well, now, I don't want you to go to any trouble.
8: Oh, my, no. It's no trouble at all.
11: Thank you. Well, now let's see what I have here.
10: Take the cover off.
11: Oh. Mm-hmm. Well,
10: Mommy, it isn't candy. It's a pink evening bag.
8: Oh.
6: My goodness.
9: Pink evening bag?
6: Well, dear... Oh, of course, Mr. Baldwin.
9: Honey.
6: Oh, dear, I am sorry, Mr. Baldwin, of course.

0: families. The hotel has a nice menu.
1: Oh.
2: Aren't you part of our family?
3: Well, he is now, Betsy.
1: I should say so.
3: You just start making yourself right at home.
1: Oh, I felt terrible about that pink evening bag.
0: Thank you. Then I guess the best way to start is to help pick up some of these...
1: The things you say without thinking.
3: Look,
1: you know,
3: forget it. All turned out better than if you hadn't. You know, if the box had been candy, he'd have said thank you. We'd have talked a while and he'd have gone on back to the hotel. Now, as Betsy says, he doesn't need to feel alone anymore. He has us.
1: Yes. Oh, honestly, children make you so embarrassed. Or was that Aunt Edith?
3: Say, wait a minute. Who gave her these wonderful fleece-lined bedroom slippers? They're beautiful.
4: Well, I didn't even see those.
3: Yeah.
4: Who gave her this necklace?
1: Oh, dear.
3: Well,
1: oh, dear.
3: I know.
1: We should make
3: lists, you know.

0: Couple Next Door is written by Peg Lynch and stars Peg Lynch and Alan Bunce, with Francie Myers, Margaret Hamilton, and Stuart Germain, and is produced by Walter Hart. This is Stuart Metz, inviting you to listen again tomorrow for The Couple Next Door.
1: Christmas Day, 1958. I'm Greg Bell, and earlier we had the voice of Donald Duck, Clarence Nash, voicing Herman the Duck on the Burns and Allen Show. Now, he voiced that famous Disney character up until his death in 1985 at age 80. Since then, Donald has been played by a fella actually trained by Nash to replace him. I'll name him and then wrap up when radio was right after this.
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5: What?
6: Talking about you, silly
5: Hillary,
6: girl.
5: Are you sure?
4: I'm sure, Finn, how to prove it. But I'm going... I know who did it, and I know her among us.
5: What?
6: Talking about you, what? Silly
5: Hillary,
6: girl.
5: Are you sure?
4: I'm sure, Finn. I know who did it, and I know...